0: Mix 104.9, the brand new song from Taylor Swift and the brand new song for Toy Story 5. I know a few people were catching up on the weekend on the movies before the school holidays ended and they went to see Toy Story 5. My daughter's not really into it just yet. She's only just gone 2 years old and I can't really get her to sit down and watch anything. But, you know, like obviously parents have gone through this before. You're trying to push the stuff that you like so that you have something cool to watch as well. I love the Toy Story movies. So yeah, I have actually been trying to push those movies onto her. Still doesn't want a bar of it. Until the little pig, Ham, is talking. She likes the pig. That's all I can get from her right now. Anyway, I'll have to wait a little bit longer, I think, to see Toy Story 5 or for her to sit down for 1 second just so I can watch it. We've got Queen on the other side of this. It's Sarah here filling in for Katie Wolf in 360 this morning.
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Mix 104.9, it is just on 9:45. Sarah here with you for this Monday morning, and actually really sad news, I think, for the animal world. Our five Australian mammal species have officially declared extinct after failed searches. I think this is super sad. Any story like this, After failed searches. I think this is super sad. Any story like this,

0: protect that native wildlife. We were out at Territory Wildlife Park last week and having that exact same conversations about some birds they were doing in the bird show, and just, yeah, little things that people can do to help these species, well, not go extinct like this one. So, yeah, really sad. We got Gwen Stefani on the other side of this.
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0: 1049 and a few minutes away from 10 o'clock. Inside the next 15, we're going to catch up with one of our good friends, Wendy, from the Dyna Beach Cruising Yacht Association. She's going to talk to us about the mega annual Viking funeral. This awesome event is back this weekend, so we'll get some more details on that.
1: Katie Wolf is your voice in the Territory.
2: 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I think that Manuel should have been completely stripped of his portfolios as well. The consequences have to reflect, because what has happened doesn't pass the pub test.
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2: Hi there, I'm Robert Clennon. At least 27 people have been killed in a pub fire in Bangkok. Multiple others were injured when the huge blaze engulfed the building in the Thai capital. DFAT now investigating whether any Aussies are involved. The war in the Middle East has escalated with the US and Iran launching fresh attacks with drones and missiles. Qatar and Iran both say they've shot down Iranian rockets during our night. Barnaby Joyce is brushing off a poll that shows support for One Nation has dropped for the first time in 4 months. The Resolve political survey shows the party's primary vote is down 3%, while Pauline Hanson's approval ratings plunged by 8 points since June. But the One Nation MPs told Seven, polls come and go.
3: Polls are an indicator that they're not a vote, and you always expect there to be fluctuation in polls as you go through a process.
2: Qantas cabin crew are pushing for mandatory rest breaks on the airline's Sydney to London flights, warning fatigue could become a safety risk on the 22-hour non-stop journey. The Flight Attendants Association wants those breaks to be mandated, fearing exhausted crew could become forgetful, clumsy and less able to respond in an emergency. And those orange passenger arrival cards will soon be a thing of the past, with Australia expanding digital travel declarations for overseas arrivals. A trial on some Qantas flights into the East Coast capitals will broaden to include Adelaide and Perth by year's end. Yannick Sinner's overcome a first set loss to keep hold of his Wimbledon crown, beating Alexander Zverev in four sets. The Italian says it did get pretty intense.
4: My mum and I see her, she left the stadium a couple of times, and, you know, it is being a player, it's not easy, you know, so.
2: And supercar driver Will Brown says his 888 team is headed back to the drawing board after failing to make the podium in the Townsville 500, the fifth defeat in a row.
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0: It's Mix 104.9. Sarah here with you this morning, filling in for Katie Wolfe and 360. This weekend, the annual event returns that is just a little bit on the unusual side when I first heard of it. Now it's part of a tradition. Me and my family, we head along to the mega annual Viking funeral. Yep, this weekend at the Dyna Beach Cruising Yacht Association. I'm very excited to have Wendy here in the studio. Hello.
1: Hello, Sarah.
0: What do we say? Happy Viking funeral day.
1: Yeah.
0: We need a chant.
1: I think it's just, just the Viking funeral is good enough. Yep.
0: It is a wonderful event. Now, there are many people new to the top end. In fact, we have about four or five of them in the studio. And I was trying to explain to them what the mega annual Viking funeral is. You're the best person to do it.
1: Okay, so it's a celebration for us. We build this life-size replica Viking vessel, and it got finished off over the weekend, and it's looking amazing.
0: Yeah.
1: And the members and the community just all pitch in to get her made, and so that's great in itself. And so we actually invite the top end bow hunters and the Darwin District pipes and drums to come along. So we have a bagpipe band there, and then the vessel is lit in our channel, water channel, by arrow, fiery arrow. So to send a life-size Viking effigy off into the afterlife. So for us, it just signifies behind the scenes. It's our tribute to sailors who have passed away, members who have passed away, and boats that have been decommissioned. But front of house, it's a big party. And there's obviously a lot more than just the boat burning. There's live music till late with Stereo Bait.
0: They are great. Yeah. They really get into the whole Viking feel, don't they?
1: They were really good last year, so they're back by popular demand. But there's kids' costume competitions, adults' costume comps as well. There's extra seating and bars and costumes. Oh my God, the costumes, everyone, the effort they go to.
0: They really do.
1: Amazing. They really, really stand out. So, yeah, we're definitely encouraging everybody to dress up. Otherwise, you'll feel a little bit left out.
0: I remember the first year I went, I was like, oh yeah, we just go watch the boat. And yeah, I felt so out of place. I was just so sad because I was like, how did I miss out on a chance to dress up?
1: Yeah, spot the normal person.
0: That was me.
1: Yeah, but if you don't get a chance to get your costumes ready, we do actually have 10 different types of Viking helmets for sale on the day at the merch tent. I scour all around to find as many helmet types as I can and drink tankards and that sort of thing. So, yeah, plenty to come and see and do and get involved with, yeah.
0: I've even gone as to make sure that I've got the drink tankard part of my costume this year.
1: Excellent.
0: So you'll be happy to know. So it is on this Saturday. What time does everything kick off?
1: So gates open at 5. The first official event is the kids' costume at 7, and then it all just rolls on from there, basically. So for those that get in first get the best seats, obviously.
0: Yeah.
1: And there will be tickets at the gate unless we sell out prior.
0: That's happened quite a bit. I know a lot of people on the actual day have said, oh, does anyone have any tickets left, because they left it to the last minute.
1: Yeah, it's a bit touch and go. Sales go really hard this week. So if you want to be guaranteed, then jump on to Darwin Tickets and purchase your ticket online. Otherwise, rock up from 5 o'clock and we'll be able to sell you a ticket from there if we've got them left. But just anyone can just check on our Facebook page. We will keep information up to date.
0: And like you said, get there between 5 and 7 to get a good spot, because everyone puts themselves on the side of the channel so that you're in a good spot to watch the bow hunters, you know, launch the fire arrows onto the boat. And that first part of it initially just setting fire, like, it's really cool.
1: It's pretty awesome.
0: Yeah. The mega annual Viking funeral, it is on this Saturday. Jump on the Facebook page and grab your tickets there. Wendy, thank you very much. We've actually got a few tickets to give away this week as well. So that's going to be an extra special prize for our Mix 104.9 listeners. We are very excited to get there again this weekend, and thank you for coming in.
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0: 1049. Sarah here with you for this Monday. Katie Wolfe in 360 back on board on Wednesday. She's taken a few extra days to travel back to the NT and to probably do some recovery following her marathon. That was in Cairns over the weekend. So we'll hear from her when she gets back on Wednesday. Look, anything the show needs to know about, mix1049.com.au. You can simply send us an email and let us know there. I am still reeling from Friday in this very studio meeting one of the greatest cricketers of all time, Nathan Lyon. He was here in the top end. It was like a fleeting visit. I think he was here for about 24 hours. He flew in within an hour of flying into Darwin. He came into the studios and he was so awesome. And he just wants to see little legends of cricket hit the big stage. So we're excited for the test match to be coming to the NT. You can still get your tickets for the test match, but I would suggest making it quick, all right? The Thursday is the day that it all kicks off. That is day one of the test at TIO Stadium. Thursday, Friday, Saturday, and then obviously hopefully it goes for 5 days. But, yeah, I think get that Thursday off work, all right? The test cricket is coming to the NT and we need to turn it on for it. Robbie Williams on the other side of this.
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Mix 104.9, this Sunday, it returns, the Tactile Arts Makers Market. Love this one. This actually brings together some really amazing local artists and, you know, just the artists that are at home doing homemade gifts, little handcrafted pieces. It is just awesome. It's a free event. It kicks off at 9 o'clock on Sunday at the Darwin Museum and Art Gallery. And we are super excited to get behind it. We're also going to start off at 9 o'clock on Sunday at the Darwin Museum and Art Gallery. And we are super excited to get behind it. We're also going to start

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0: We're just about to roll into 11 o'clock. It's Sarah here with you, smashing through this Monday. Still plenty to come before midday, though. Going to give you a chance to join Katie and I for lunch on Friday. We're taking you to the Hilton Garden Inn, their high tea. They've got a brand new high tea menu. It's all renovated. And look, I've seen photos of the food we're going to consume on Friday. You're going to want to come. So we'll give you a chance just after 11 to win a spot on the table with us. We're also going to catch up with Dementia Alliance Darwin to talk about an event that's taking place in August. Next, though, national news.
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0: It's Mix 104.9. Shepherd, good time, and we definitely will be on Friday. We are hosting a whole bunch for lunch at the Hilton Garden Inn. They have a brand new high tea menu. A lot of people have tried this already. The renovations look great. The menu is to die for. And Katie and I will spend Friday hosting lunch with you. If you'd like to come, we have two spots on the table right now. 8941 1049. You don't have to do anything but sit back, relax, and enjoy this beautiful high tea, all paid for. Yes, the Hilton Garden Inn, right there on the Esplanade. 8941 1049 if you'd like to join Katie and I this Friday at midday to try this brand new high tea.
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0: Mix 104.9, Sarah here, filling in for Katie Wolfe and 360. She's back on Wednesday, and then we're going to be taking you out to lunch on Friday. Look, any excuse to get Katie and I in to try a new menu, we're there. We absolutely are. And this Friday, we're heading to the Hilton Garden Inn. It's right there on the Esplanade. They've got the new renovations happening, and they've got a fantastic new high tea menu. So we're going to be doing high tea for lunch. And we're taking your calls this week to join us. Be there with us on Friday, 8941-1049.
1: Hello. I was interested in joining Katie for the high tea.
0: Yeah, what's your name?
1: My name's Crystal.
0: Crystal. A high tea, it's always a good little chance to get the ladies together, right?
1: Absolutely.
0: We've been sharing photos all over our social media. It looks scrumptious, so we will put aside a seat for you, and you can bring someone with you. We would absolutely love to have you on Friday with us.
1: Wonderful. 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

0: It's Mix 104.9. Sarah here with you this morning, filling in for Katie Wolf and 360. Dementia Alliance Darwin do a fantastic job in our community. A lot of people probably, when it comes to dementia, probably only know about it if they've had to be a part of that world. Most other people still unsure, never managed to experience what it's like to have a family member with it or experienced it themselves. And the Dementia Alliance Darwin team do a fantastic job, and just a small little group of volunteers and those people sharing the knowledge of dementia right across Australia. And to tell us more, from Dementia Alliance Darwin, Sandra Markovich, welcome to the show.
1: Thank you, Sarah.
0: Thank you for coming in, Sandra. I know you do a lot of work around the community, like sharing knowledge on dementia, and it is about just teaching people about this disease.
1: Yes, we try, because the Dementia Alliance Darwin is a really small group of volunteers who try to socialise people, educate people about dementia, destigmatise it, and generally create friendship wherever needed.
0: Yeah. I have a family member. He's not here in the NT. He's in Geelong. My grandfather is going through Alzheimer's at the moment. And there was so much I didn't know. So much I didn't know to expect that he was going to go through. And that support network is so important.
1: Alzheimer's is the biggest cause of dementia, actually, one of the biggest. And dementia now is one of the biggest killers of people.
0: Yeah, wow.
1: Beats cancer.
0: Yeah. The numbers you were saying just before, 400,000
1: people. 400,000
0: people
1: that we know of suffering from dementia, and it's going to grow to 1.5 million.
0: Wow.
1: Very soon. And in the Northern Territory alone, we have 1,850 that we know of. They're known cases, so there could be a lot more that have slipped through.
0: And
1: because you see, a lot of people are in denial, and their carers also in denial, and don't want to know that their loved ones are suffering. But also, the thing is, what we're concerned about is that when a diagnosis has been made, they lose their friends and families stay away because of fear.
0: Yeah.
1: So that's what we're trying to help people understand, that it's not some... It is a horrible disease, but it's not contagious.
0: What pushes those people through are the ones that stick around and support them.
1: That's correct.
0: Not just having to go through different avenues to find carers because their family don't know what to do. Now, there is a fantastic event that you guys are putting on, where this opens it up to people who you might be talking to right now, those ones that are a bit unsure on how to deal with the disease or how to be a part of it. Can we talk about the 8th of August?
1: Yes, on the 8th of August, where we have been lucky enough to secure a grant from the City of Darwin, and we're going to run a walk, jog and connect at East Point Reserve. Now, it starts at 8 a.m. for an 8 a.m. walk, and the first 50 registrants get a free T-shirt. There is a 2 kilometre and a 4 kilometre walk at your own pace. The entry is free, and of course, all donations are welcome.
0: Yeah. 2 kilometres or 4 kilometres.
1: Yes.
0: And you can go for a little jog if you
1: want.
0: That's
1: right.
0: It's beautiful around there. Or you can just walk with
1: That's
0: your family
1: right.
0: and friends.
1: Chat and talk to everybody. There'll be food afterwards. There'll be drinks and food from a
0: few. Walk with
1: That's
0: your family
1: right.
0: and
1: friends. And chat and talk to everybody. There'll be food afterwards. There'll be drinks and food

0: I'm not sure. Sorry. There is a QR code.
1: Yeah, I think there is. Yes. Yeah. So we might be able to get people to do it that way as well. But I think best thing, it's on the 8th of August.
0: That's
1: so you've
0: right.
1: got a little bit of time to get your family and friends together. Jump on their Facebook page. And yes, there is a QR code on there and a phone number. Sandra, are you going to be heading out for the walk this year, getting up nice and early?
0: Yes, I'll be there.
1: Yeah, I think it's definitely a beautiful time in Darwin to get out. And it's about connecting.
0: Yes.
1: Yeah, talking to people. Dementia Alliance Darwin will be there with lots of information
0: yes.
1: for people.
0: Yeah.
1: And lots of really wonderful people to talk to, like yourself, Sandra. Yeah. She has lots of knowledge on this, I think, and you have a real passion, I can see.
0: I have, yeah.
1: Yeah, congratulations to the volunteers on doing such a good
0: thank
1: job.
0: Thank you, Sarah. Yeah.
1: And thank you for coming in. Again, if you want to find out more, Dementia Alliance Darwin, you can jump online. 8th of August is when their Walk, Jog and Connect event is happening.
0: That's
1: and
0: right.
1: we really encourage all Territorians to get out and be a part of it. Thank
0: I hope
1: you.
0: To see you there too.
1: Yes, thank you, Sandra.
0: No worries.
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0: Just like that, we're about to hit midday. It's Sarah here with you this morning, filling in for Katie Wolf, and I will be tomorrow as well. So she's back on Wednesday, so I'll be jumping in on the show tomorrow. We're going to have more chances to win some freebies. While she's gone, I've just been loaded up with a whole bunch of stuff. We're celebrating the Viking funeral, the mega annual Viking funeral this Saturday, so we're going to give away tickets to that tomorrow. We'll add someone else to Wolfie and I's bunch for lunch. On Friday, we're going to try the new high tea at the Hilton Garden Inn. So tomorrow, we will take some more people for our table. And the Tactile Arts Makers Market is this Sunday. So we'll give away some shopping sprees for you. Yeah, still a big day tomorrow. For now, Luke is going to take you through the rest of the afternoon.
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2: Hello, I'm Rob McLennan. Well, officials in Bangkok are looking into whether an electrical fault may be behind a deadly pub fire that's killed 27 people. It broke out in the early hours with footage showing flames ripping through the building and plumes of smoke billowing from the doors. A musician who was playing at the venue says he saw smoke coming from a circuit breaker just before an explosion rocked the building. The federal government says Aussies are starting to realise One Nation is not the answer as the party's popularity begins to wane, at least according to the polls. Labor Minister Mark Butler telling Nine he's not surprised.
3: When you actually sit back and think about the so-called solutions they have for the country, I think more people are realising that would actually make things worse, not better.
2: Qantas flight attendants are looking for guaranteed rest breaks on the airline's upcoming Project Sunrise flights between Sydney and London, saying Australia's lagging behind other countries when it comes to crew fatigue rules. Their union wants regulators to mandate rest breaks on the 22-hour service, warning the crew could struggle to carry out safety duties if they're exhausted. Meantime, international travellers arriving in Oz will soon be able to ditch their paper arrival cards. Canberra expanding the digital travel system nationwide over the next couple of years. Home Affairs Minister Tony Burke telling Seven it'll be rolled out for Perth and Adelaide by the end of this year.
4: We want people, the moment they land in Australia, to be straight out enjoying the best place in the world. And this will make it much faster when people land.
2: Conor McGregor's first fight in 5 years has come to an ugly end, the UFC legend injuring his knee in round one, sparking vicious booing from the Las Vegas crowd. The Manly Sea Eagles have dropped out of the NRL's top eight after going down to the Cowboys, their third loss in four matches. In AFL, Essendon interim coach Dean Solomon's refusing to criticise Zach Merritt after the superstar got just 11 touches in last night's 15-goal thrashing by Brisbane, and Yannick Sinner's taken out his second Wimbledon title in a row.
1: Mix 1049.

Def Leppard. Getting you started on your afternoon, on your Monday. G'day there, you've got Luke here. Hopefully you're having a great start to your working week. You've got me all the way until 4 o'clock today as Wolfie is not in and Sarah is going to be taking over. We've got plenty to cover. I mean, we've got a big weekend on the horizon here at Mix 104.9 and just a big week. We'll be going over exactly what we're doing and your World Cup catch up a little bit later, but all of the music is from 1 year for the first hour of this show. I'll tell you what year it's from. If you're a bit of a keen ear, you might know exactly when this Crowded House hit was released. I'll tell you more right after this here at Mix 104.9.

0: Some Wang Chung here on Mix 104.9. You might have noticed there was a voice missing on Mix today. Of course, Wolfie was off today. Sarah was filling in from 9 to 12, which means I've got you all the way up until 4 o'clock. But for this first hour, we're keeping it all from the year 1987. There's some great music. I mean, we've already heard some Def Leppard, some Crowded House, but we've got plenty more right after this. We're going to be getting to some Barnsley and some Fine Young Cannibals. If you know those songs, extra credit to you. All from the year 1987. In this first hour here at Mix.
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0: Genesis taking us back to 1987 here on Mix 104.9, the World Cup. We are getting to the pointy end of the tournament. We are just the semi-finals away and then the big final to be played. Over the weekend, some big games were played. Spain did take down Belgium in a 2-1 victory in an 88th minute thriller goal by Marino, an absolute howler there. But a lot of games were played yesterday as well that really did shape out what the rest of the tournament is going to look like. Norway, unfortunately, in extra time going down to England. I really did back Norway. I hope they did go all the way. I think everyone fell in love with Norway, Haaland, and just the row in general. It was such amazing scenes, but unfortunately, they have been knocked out by England. A world-class performance by Jude Bellingham, and Argentina knocking out Switzerland in a 3-1 thriller after extra time. It is a bit of a boring semi-final, I will say that, in terms of underdogs and stuff like that, because it is the first-ranked nation, the second-ranked nation, the third-ranked nation, and the fourth-ranked nation, all in the semi-finals. But France do take on Spain, which is going to be a massive game. We had this game 2 years ago for the Euros finals. If you don't know what the Euros finals is, imagine the World Cup, but just for Europe, like European countries. Similar to that, they competed in the final where Spain did win that one. And England are going to be taking on Argentina. The France-Spain game this Wednesday at 4:30. And then on Thursday, England versus Argentina. Then we're just closer and closer and closer to the final. The final will be played this time next week. We will have a world champion by next Monday. It will be happening at 4 a.m. on Monday, which is a little bit for us Australians. But, I mean, one day, hopefully, we will have a World Cup in Australia so we can watch it at a half-decent hour. Let's hope for that very soon. But we've got plenty more from Mike Jack and the Black Sorrows here at Mix.
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2: me. You can thank Gen Z for this one. 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

0: I failed as a footballer. The England Academy's rejected me. 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I'm Alan Tekkers, and this is the Failed Footballer Podcast. 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

0: Martin Garrix and Ed Sheeran here on Mix 104.9. The more and more I listen to that song, the more and more I like it. At first, I really wasn't a fan, but now I'm like kind of dancing along to it. Hey, make sure you're sticking around right after 1 o'clock, though, because we've got a big week here at Mix 104.9 full of some delicious food in the morning, in the middle of the day, on the weekend. I'll tell you some more about that. But speaking of delicious food, Sarah and Wolfie, you could get along to a very special high tea they are doing. All you have to do is do what you're doing exactly at this very moment right now, which is listening to Mix 104.9. I'll tell you more about that high tea and also what's happening here at Mix 104.9 all throughout the week, right after your news and weather. 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
17: Hello, I'm Monique Crichton. The PM has described former Australian of the Year Richard Scollier as one of the nation's brightest stars. The melanoma researcher is being honoured and farewelled at a state memorial service at the Sydney Opera House after losing his battle with brain cancer last month. Anthony Albanese says his legacy will live on.
18: Now this brightest of stars has set, yet his glow remains around us. Richard did so much to push back the shadow of melanoma. And one day, when a cure for brain cancer is at last found, his name will be spoken.
17: Work continues to identify whether any Australians have been caught up in a pub fire which has killed 27 people in Bangkok.
19: Our embassy is engaged in trying to make sure as to whether or not Australians have been caught up in it.
17: Home Affairs Minister Tony Burke says anyone concerned about relatives in the area can call the Consular Emergency Centre in Canberra on 1300 555 135. Our unis are under scrutiny as the Royal Commission into Anti-Semitism and Social Cohesion gets underway in Melbourne. Jewish students and academics today giving evidence. A breakthrough for anyone who travels overseas with our paper international arrival cards going digital from next year. It's tested well on the East Coast and will be introduced in Adelaide and Perth next ahead of a national rollout. And it turns out the Royals snubbed a chance to visit South Australia's tourism hotspot, Kangaroo Island, during the 2024 tour of the Pacific. You might remember Sydney and Canberra dominated the visit. In sport, the son of Aussie tennis legend Leighton Hewitt has fallen at the final hurdle in the Wimbledon boys' final. 17-year-old Cruz Hewitt losing to American Jordan Lee 4-6, 6-4, 7-5. And we're being told there's a shortlist of 6 to 10 names for the next England cricket coach. Brendan McCullum, the brains behind Bazball, has been sacked as test coach a year out from the Ashes. That's the latest in news and sport.
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0: Having a look over at your low tide, we left that low tide of 3.31 metres at 11 a.m. this morning, so we're on our way to a high tide of 5.8 metres at 4.30 this afternoon. Probably some smoke haze starting to clear around from the morning and expected heading into tomorrow morning as well, but we are heading into a sunny afternoon today. Tops of 32 in the city, 33 in the rural area and 31 in Katherine.
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Alex Warren's newest one here on Mix 104.9. We've got a big weekend here at Mix. This Saturday is the Thailand Grand Festival. I'm so excited for this one. It comes around every single year. It was at the waterfront. It was at Civic Park. But this year they are expanding it to get more and more room over on the Esplanade this year, happening Saturday and Sunday. We're going to be down there from Saturday on 9 a.m. to 12 p.m. Come on down and say g'day. Honestly, some of the best food you will have. We've got such a strong Thai culture, and it's not only just about the food. They've also got so much cultural. They're doing Muay Thai fights down there, so if you want to see a bit of fighting on the Esplanade, it will be a great time, and it does include the water blessing ceremony and plenty of traditional things to bring good luck, cherish, and have a long life. So I hope to see you at 9 a.m. till 12 p.m. this Saturday. We're going to be broadcasting live, so make sure you stick around and see exactly what the Grand Thailand Festival is all about. We're going to get to some INXS, taking us to 85 here on Mix 104.9.

0: Before Maroon 5 sold out, in my opinion. They used to be so good back in the early 2000s here at Mix 104.9. We've got a high tea coming up. If you don't know what high tea is, definitely head on to the Hilton Garden Inn's social media pages and have a look at this, because they've just introduced high tea and booking it with all your friends. 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But then after, from tomorrow, Wednesday, Thursday, and Friday, you can catch her 2 to 4 every single day here at Mix 104.9, because she's giving you and a friend the chance to head along for completely free on our Mix 104.9 table. And if you don't think, oh, that won't be a party, well, Sarah and Wolfie are going to be hosting the table, and with bottomless bubbles, I think there's going to be a lot of that Wolfie cackle you're going to be hearing at the Garden Inn. So make sure you're listening in with Sarah to score yourself a seat at our bottomless high tea. Thanks to the guys over at Hilton Garden Inn.
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2: 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I don't think the sanctions go far enough. I think that Manuel should have been completely stripped of his portfolios as well. The consequences have to reflect, because what has happened doesn't pass the pub test.
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0: 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In the world of energy drinks, a popular Australian energy drink company has gone under. If you know anything about KSI and Logan Paul, you might be familiar with their brand Prime. Well, they do have a subsidiary version called Prime Energy, which is all your energy drinks you get from the servo, your Red Bulls, your Monsters, your stuff like that. But the viral energy drink brand has officially collapsed here in Australia. The energy drink brand Prime has reportedly collapsed with millions and millions of dollars worth of debt. The popular drink is backed by Logan Paul and KSI, who sparked some chaotic demand when it first came out around 2023. I remember kids back in school were trying to grab this left, right, and center. I had my little brother in school, and he was even getting wrapped up in all of this, but it has reportedly gone under, so we won't be seeing any more Prime Energy. I did kind of like some of the flavors, but they do feel they tasted medicine-y. I don't know what it is. It tastes a little bit like bad medicine, but it is officially going under. So if you do have a friend that does enjoy those energy drinks, well, you might want to tell them to stock up for a little bit. Maybe head over to the UK because it is still going strong internationally. It's just here in Australia where they have apparently racked up a ton of debt that they can't pay. Hey, we got some Lady A and the Bare Naked Ladies right after this here at Mix.
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0: Lou Graham here on Mix 104.9. Usually I would be getting out of here at this time, but no, I'm getting you all the way up until 4 o'clock today here at Mix because Wolfie is away, so Sarah was filling in from 9 to 12. So make sure you're sticking around all the way up until 4 o'clock. We've got plenty more right after this, including some music from Sam Fender and Third Eye Blind. Here at Mix.
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7: Hello, I'm Monique Crichton. Thousands of people have gathered in Sydney today to remember the remarkable work and life of Professor Richard Scolyer, who died last month at the age of 59 following a battle with brain cancer. The Prime Minister among those who spoke at the Opera House, along with Governor-General Sam Mostyn, who says Professor Scolyer was truly extraordinary.
8: A pathologist, and a devoted teacher and mentor to so very many.
7: The nation's southeast is being warned of damaging winds and high tides, and even Alpine Victoria and the Snowy Mountains won't escape, according to Angus Hines from the Bureau.
9: The winds up here could be 110 kilometres an hour, and there has been quite a bit of snow recently. That means that snow could get blown around and whipped up and lead to very low visibility and blizzard-like conditions.
7: A man accused of killing his ex-partner, Toowoomba woman Yana Armstrong, will remain behind bars for now. The 48-year-old has been remanded in custody after being charged with domestic violence murder. The case adjourned until October. Anyone concerned about relatives potentially being caught up in a deadly pub fire in the Thai capital, Bangkok, is being told to call a Canberra hotline. The Consular Emergency Centre is available on 1300 555 135. So far, 27 people are confirmed dead and dozens of others have been injured, more than 20 critically. And the Michael Jackson movie has become the first biopic to earn more than $1 billion at the box office. Michael has broken US and global records since its big release in April. In sport, Collingwood's deciding whether to challenge Billy Frampton's one-match ban for rough conduct over a tackle on North Melbourne's Matt Whitlock. The Pies face Carlton on Saturday night. And in the NRL, the Manly Sea Eagles have dropped out of the top eight after going down to the Cowboys, their third loss in four games. The Rabbitohs have celebrated Jai Arrow's birthday with a 26-24 win over the Knights. That's the latest in news and sport.
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0: Jimmy Eats World here at Mix 104.9. A bit of a different voice past 2 o'clock. Well, not different over the past couple of days because Wolfie has been away, so Sarah has been filling in from 9 to 12, and I've been getting you all the way up until 4 o'clock, which is the case today. And we've got a big show lined up, as always. Plenty to talk about, especially this Friday at Mix 104.9, because you have the chance to score yourself a free brekkie on the way into work. I'll tell you more about that right after this. Here at Mix.
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0: Northrus, we are going to be broadcasting live from their headquarters over in Winnelli this Friday from 5:30 to 9, the early birds. Well, the early bird, because Dan is going to be riding solo this time. And I think it's a good time to be riding solo because the guys are putting on a barbecue for anyone to come down. Plus, you can win plenty of $50 Northrus vouchers and plenty more. It's all for your tools, your construction, or your trade stuff. So I hope to see you all down there in Winnelli. If you know where the back entrances of Murray Oakley, it's right across from there. Hope to see you there from 5:30 to 9 on Friday this afternoon. Well, not this afternoon, on Friday morning, because free brekkie and plus all these $50 vouchers. I mean, it's too good to be true, but yes, it is true and it is happening this Friday here at Mix.
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0: 9 o'clock is nearly here, so make sure you're sticking around right after this because there is plenty happening in the world of sport. The UFC went down yesterday, and boy howdy, it was such a great day until it wasn't. I'll give you some more on what happened there and exactly what Mel C said about these two words that nearly cost her spot on the Spice Girls. I'll tell you more about that right after this here at Mix.
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3: 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And Bruce Springsteen's Born in the USA delivers our classic album dub.
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15: Hello, I'm Monique Crichton. Former Australian of the Year Richard Scollier has been remembered for his inspiring honesty and openness at his state memorial. Thousands gathering at the Sydney Opera House to farewell the pioneering melanoma researcher following his death from brain cancer last month. Prime Minister Anthony Albanese says he was one of our brightest stars.
16: A medical revolutionary in the service of humanity. A man of courage, curiosity, generosity and kindness.
15: Bird flu fears have hit Queensland's Sunshine Coast. Authorities are awaiting results on tests conducted on a dead migratory bird found at Noosa. We're yet to hear much about the cause of a deadly pub fire in the Thai capital, Bangkok. 27 lives have been lost and a further 22 people have been critically injured. Home Affairs Minister Tony Burke says anyone with concerns about relatives in Bangkok should reach out.
17: It's called the Consular Emergency Centre in Canberra, and the number is 1300 555 135. That's 1300 555 135.
15: Financial markets remain nervous as tensions in the Middle East continue. Oil prices have jumped 4.1% as navigating the Strait of Hormuz is troublesome. It's nudging $80 a barrel. And the stars have turned heads at Wimbledon. Aussie Nicole Kidman was among those to witness Jannik Sinner win the men's final. Anna Wintour and J-Lo were also in the stands at the All England Club. In sport, a sigh of relief for Bulldogs fans with scans clearing Stephen Crichton of any serious injury. The Canterbury skipper was stretchered from the field over the weekend after losing feeling in his arm. And the head of England cricket has explained why Test coach Brendan McCullum had to go.
18: Now is the right time for a change, because this time next year we'll be in the middle of an Ashes series and we've got 10 tests leading up to that, and we would like to try and make the changes now to ensure that we're in the best place.
15: Richard Gould there on the BBC. That's the latest in news and sport.
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19: No accidents or breakdowns. Busy though, McMinn Street in the city, the Stuart Highway, Waldo, Wendling and Berrimah, Tiger Brennan Drive at Tiven Tower Road. Roadworks continuing to Trow Road, Pera Drive and Linko Road near the Palmerston Hospital. KFC are dropping 31 deals over 31 days this Christmas in July for you to unwrap in-app. Let the festivities begin. 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The early birds with Dan and Duffy tomorrow morning from 5:30.
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0: Having a look over at your tides, we left that high tide, no, that low tide of 3.31 metres at 11 a.m. So we're on our way to a high tide of 5.8 metres at 4:30 this afternoon. And then we've got that low tide returning of 0.97 metres at 11:30 this night. It's going to be some smoke haze in the air tomorrow morning, but looking like it's going to be a sunny afternoon and day for the rest of today and tomorrow. For tomorrow, though, tops of 32 in the city, 33 in the rural area, and 30 in Katherine.
1: 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Hello.

The Chicks here at Mix 104.9. One of the most iconic female bands of the 90s, and one member of it has come out mentioning a fiery story they had when they were just coming up that could have potentially led to the breakup of the Spice Girls. Mel C has come out on the Louis Theroux podcast mentioning a time at the 1996 Brit Awards where she reportedly told Victoria to F off in a split second comment after a few celebratory drinks here and there. She really did thought her whole Spice Girls dream was over, as the next day she was called into a meeting with the group's manager, fully expecting to be kicked out of the band, but was just given a stern warning and said, "One more and you are out." Thankfully, they did level the heads and continue to make music. I think pop music history in general. If you want some more details about this, though, head to our website, mix1049.com.au. The full story is on there. But we're going to get to some Benson Boone here at Mix. I'm so-

0: some Richard Marx here at Mix 104.9. Sunday midday was quite the day for fight fans all around the world, as all eyes were on Conor McGregor returning to the UFC ring after a five-year hiatus. How would he have gone? Well, all of our answers were answered in quite an unfortunate way. About not even a second into the round, he goes for this massive head kick on Max Holloway, his opponent, and then all of a sudden you see him limp a little bit on the way back down, and then he tries to kick again, and he kind of buckles to the ground again. After about 20 or 30 more seconds, he tapped out on his own accord without even throwing a punch or a kick that did any damage, saying that his knee was gone. It is suspected to be an ACL injury, and he has had problems with this ACL previously in his second ever fight, actually against Max Holloway, the original bout. All the way back in the early 2000s, he did end up pulling his ACL and was out for a year after trying to get off the ground with Max Holloway. Then all the way back in 2018, 2019, he fought Dustin Poirier, where he was getting his leg absolutely chopped up until it got broke due to a leg check. And he's taken all this time off to try recover from this injury, but clearly not. If you want some more details, though, head to our website, mix1049.com.au. One of the saddest returns in sports history. I mean, the old Conor McGregor would have gotten at least on a mic and chatted some crap, at least. But no, it was a very, very sad one. But there were so many great fights all throughout the card. But sadly, Conor McGregor, looks like we've witnessed his last ever UFC fight. If he fights again, I really hope it's more than 40 seconds. Hey, we got some Mumford & Sons right after this here at Mix.
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0: Bit of a different voice heading into 3 o'clock. Yes, it is me, Luke, from The Long Lunch. We're doing it for Murray Oakley. Make sure you're sticking around all the way until 4 o'clock. It's because Wolfie, she is away at the moment. She's only away for today and tomorrow, and then it will all go back to normal on Wednesday. I'll be from 12 till 2, and Sarah will be resuming from after 2 o'clock. But you've got me today and tomorrow getting you all the way up until 4 o'clock, and we've got some great tunes this 4 o'clock hour, like some Pink and some Macy's Playground right after this here at Mix.
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0: 4 o'clock is here, and it's time for me to head on out of here. Hopefully you've had a lovely Monday. We are slowly getting through until the weekend, another dry season weekend. Oh, I can't wait for that. Hey, make sure you're listening at 7:30 in the morning out and about, because I am in the Roadrunner with the early birds. Get all the morning freebies, see if I'm on your way in to work. And we're also going to be resuming from 12 till 4, because Sarah is going to be filling in for Wolfie. So hopefully you have a lovely drive home, and you can catch me tomorrow, 7:30 out and about in the Roadrunner, and see ya!
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9: 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I'm Alan Tekkers, and this is the Failed Footballer Podcast. 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
10: Hello, I'm Monique Crichton. Professor Richard Scollier, who died of brain cancer last month, has been farewelled at a state memorial service at the Sydney Opera House today. The Governor-General, Sam Mostyn, joining the PM in paying tribute to the 59-year-old former Australian of the Year and his family.
11: Now, I first met Richard in 2024 during his year as Joint Australian of the Year. And when I first met him, he radiated joy and optimism and curiosity.
10: Australian authorities are helping the family of a Perth man who's died in a detention centre in Bali. Cameron Hughes is believed to have suffered a medical episode on Friday night after being arrested over visa issues. WA Premier Roger Cook says more needs to be known about what happened to the 39-year-old.
12: We hope that a thorough investigation will take place just to ensure that Mr Hughes didn't come to any mistreatment while he was in custody.
10: Auction clearance rates have risen over the weekend. They were up above 50% for the first time in weeks, but there was a lower number of homes on offer. Australia is moving away from international passenger arrival cards and introducing digital declaration cards across airports and seaports. Home Affairs Minister Tony Burke telling Seven they're aiming for a seamless system.
13: It's been a trial with Qantas so far. You get out the Qantas app and you just do it online before you get on the plane, and then you've got your QR code ready to go when you land.
10: And a visit to Bendigo has paid off for a Victorian woman. She's $1.5 million richer after picking up a Tats Lotto ticket in Kangaroo Flat. In sport, Port Adelaide's decided to cop Jason Horne-Francis's penalty for a high hit on St Kilda's Liam Stocker, so he'll miss Saturday's home game with the Dockers. The Sharks are feeling pretty satisfied after beating the Dolphins 66-0 in Brisbane. Skipper Cam McInnes says they surprised themselves.
14: Guys doing their things off the field, and that I knew a really strong performance was there for us, but probably exceeded expectations.
10: That's the latest in news and sport.
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18: 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Hello, Wiggles.
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27: It's showtime.
28: We are back, baby. Back from sabbatical. That's on the caravan park.
29: Is that where you went for your holidays? I wanted what? Well, you had tinier.
28: I had a staycation. I just hung around the house.
29: Yeah, I had a. I went to China with my sons. I'll talk more about that a bit later on. I had a great time. And then my dad wasn't well while I was away, so I went up to Brizzy to see him. So I was had a busy, busy time, which is why, of course, I'm getting a cold today.
28: Of course you are.
29: My body is saying, just stop. So I'm sucking on some eucalyptus.
28: What drugs can I give you? Do you want a Lemsip?
29: Actually, I know you regret saying that. Look at your face. Mm-hmm. You're obsessed with your own Lemsips. You don't like to share them.
28: I had some Canadian Sudafed here as well. That's the old school Sudafed.
29: I don't need that.
28: You have one of those and a can of cake. You're driving a road train to Darwin.
29: Or talking like Jonesy on the radio. Faster than is required.
28: I seem to be low on Lemsips.
29: Oh, what an empty offer it was.
28: Gen Y Rye.
29: Why would Gen Y Rye have
28: run down to Chemist Warehouse and get some Lemsips.
29: And get your ears pierced while you're there.
30: Okay.
28: Good to see you, friend. I missed
29: nice
28: your little
29: to see
28: face.
29: You too.
28: Ryan, I missed you.
30: Oh, that's nice. I miss you guys too.
28: Because you've got your play on this week.
30: Yeah, we open on Thursday. So yeah. Yes.
29: Our team's going to be going along to see it.
28: We're going to come along.
29: What's it called? Kingdom of
30: Fools? Yeah, Kingdom of Fools. And it's in Sydney, the Eternity Playhouse.
28: I'm going to bring
29: is
28: some
29: fruit.
28: Is that
29: what it will feel like?
30: No, this is a short, 90-minute play. Yeah. So, it's very quick.
29: So it's not as long as Eternity.
30: Yes, no, not Eternity.
28: And I'm going to bring some fruit.
29: Why? Get
28: to
29: hungry.
28: Throw at the baddie. You know, boo.
30: No, it's not a pantomime. It's a comedy, but you can't heckle.
29: I've been to theatre with Brendan where he treats it like he's at the football. I've had to walk over empty cans to leave my seat after he has a drink, chucks it on the floor. I think, hang on, this is a theatre.
28: It's Grease the Arena Spectacular.
29: It was.
28: Well, it's nice to be back and it's nice to see you. Did you get me a gift?
29: I did.
28: Oh, when will you give it to me?
29: When I talk about my holiday a little bit later.
28: Oh, okay. I'm looking forward to that.
29: I'm going to give you a cold. I think you'll really enjoy it.
28: Thank you. Emma Gillespie with the down low. That's coming up a little bit later on. We're going to talk about Prince Harry catching up with his old man over there in the UK.
29: Not just that, a very interesting court case that he had that didn't go his way. We're going to, lots of things have happened while we were away. We'll have to catch ourselves up on
28: all
29: of
28: that. We missed a lot of stuff, but we can't do anything until we do the Fast Five. It's Jonesy and Amanda driving you home for Jam Nation. Somebody.

0: you go.
1: It's Jonesy and Amanda driving you home. It's nice to be back in the chair after 2 weeks off. I actually cocked this holiday up. I thought we only had 1 week off, but we had 2 weeks off.
2: Would you have done something if you knew?
1: I probably would have done something instead of just sitting around complaining around my house.
2: Yeah, your wife phoned me and said, get him back to work.
1: Why don't you go and do something?
2: I said, he hasn't worked here for 3 years. I don't know what he's told you. Packs his briefcase every day and heads on out.
1: There's nothing in there but a sandwich and an apple.
2: What about your brain?
1: Let's get into the Fast Five.
3: How fast can this thing go?
4: Faster than the speed of light.
5: Jonesy and Amanda's
6: Fast Five.
1: As if I'd pack an apple. Five questions. Can you go the way and answer all five questions correctly? If you do that, Amanda will say...
2: Today's prize, a $250 fuel voucher.
1: Woo, who from?
2: Just says that. We're from us.
1: From us?
2: From us.
1: Yay. How's the Straits of Hormuz going? Is that deal done or
2: no,
1: what?
2: No, it's closed again because there's been military strikes. The strait is closed. So if you think of going there for your holiday, don't.
1: My 2 week sabbatical, I kept away from all media.
2: Which explains why you asked that question.
1: Yeah. Renee is in Collaroy. Hello, Renee.
7: G'day. How are you?
1: Good.
2: The first question, Renee, is about the World Cup. Have you been paying attention?
7: Oh, you maybe.
2: You might be able to have some guesswork with this one. The question is, there's four teams left in the World Cup. We're down to the semis. Can you name one of the four teams?
7: England?
2: Yeah, that's one. There's France, Spain, England and Argentina. I love the English say, bring it home. They won it once and that was about 100 years ago.
1: Who are you? I think I'm going for England in this.
2: Are you?
1: Yeah.
2: I was disappointed that Norway got out. I loved them, but they've gone.
1: What about Australia?
2: Well, yes.
1: Because we got done by the by Egypt, didn't we? By the Egypt.
2: By the Egypt.
1: Let's play the not-so-secret sound.
2: Duh. Renee, what is this sound? Oh, can we hear it again? What do you think that is?
7: Oh, God, I couldn't even take a guess at that.
2: Throw out a, throw out a guess. Again? One more time.
7: Okay.
2: Sorry, Renee.
1: Kirill is in Craigieburn.
2: Hi, Kirill.
8: Hello, Amanda. How are you?
2: I'm very well. Oh, my lady. You should be in Ryan's play. Ryan's play is starting at the end of this week and it's full of my lady. It's sort of a, would you say, Middle Ages romp?
9: Yeah, it's medieval, but we don't say my lady like that.
2: Don't you? What do you say?
9: Well, it's like... His Majesty, and there's things like that. Right. I'm a lady.
2: And there are leeches, if I remember correctly.
9: True.
2: See if you can guess what this sound is, Kirill.
8: Sorry, say again, please.
2: Here it is.
8: King of chips.
2: No. Sounds a little bit like that, but that's not a packet of chips.
1: Thanks, Kirill. Thanks for the words. Would you like?
2: You know, maybe you should take a leaf out of his book, Brendan.
1: What? Why?
2: And use your words more wisely.
1: What are you so jazzed for? We've been literally back 10 minutes.
2: Yeah, I know.
1: I know.
2: I know.
1: Everyone can just gather their thoughts, play the Fast Five. It's Jonesy and Amanda driving you home for Jam Nation.
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0: Hello there. It's Jonesy and Amanda driving you home this Monday afternoon.
1: How fast can this thing go?
2: Faster than the speed of light.
3: Jonesy and Amanda's
2: Fast Five.
0: We're up into it. The Fast Five.
4: We're up to question number two. It's going to Peter in Scoresby. Hi, Peter.
5: Good morning. Oh, good afternoon, yeah.
4: Man, hello, Peter. You've come through for the not-so-secret sound. Duh. All right, Peter, we've had no success so far. What do you think this is?
5: Sounds a bit like cracking an egg.
4: It's cracking an egg.
0: The Great Wall of China is the longest man-made structure in the world, with an approximate length of what? Is it A, 10 kilometres, B, 20 kilometres, or C, 30 kilometres?
5: I would say C, 30 kilometres.
4: No, it's not 30. I was on it this time last week. Not on the wall, just on it. No, I was in China last week.
0: Yeah. Did you walk the length of it?
4: Not the whole length. My son's, there are a number of different entry points you can come in from.
0: Yep.
4: My son's walked the really steep, longer, the furthest they could go from our entry point. And they were being competitive with each other, I did have to say. Remember, you are on an eighth wonder of the world.
0: Yeah.
4: Look around and soak it in.
0: So, you know, Andrea's in Essendon. Hello,
6: hi, Andrea.
0: Hi,
6: how are you?
0: What's going on in your neck of the woods?
6: Just picked up my daughter from school.
4: Is she in the car with you?
6: She is.
4: Mm-hmm. Well, let's see if she can help you here. We've ruled out C, which was 30 Ks. The Great Wall of China, longest man-made structure in the world, the approximate length of, is it 10 Ks or 20 Ks?
6: 20.
4: It is 20 Ks.
0: Wow.
4: Yeah.
0: How long did it take them to make?
4: Well, hundreds and hundreds of years, and bits were added on here and there. And I know what you're going to say is to keep the rabbits out.
0: You're going to tell that to your daughter, Andrea.
4: It wasn't to keep the rabbits out.
0: For a school project.
4: If rabbits
0: no,
4: were
0: it was
4: Mongols,
0: to keep out the Hun.
4: Yeah, and the Mongols and the invasion from
0: was
4: all
0: sides. Was
4: it
0: the Hun or the Mongols?
4: All sides. They're invaded from all sides.
0: Mm-hmm.
4: But when you see how steep that is and how heavy those bricks were that they carried, quite an incredible feat.
0: Isn't there parts of it that are not completed?
4: Bits of it that have fallen and crumbled and being rebuilt.
0: Yeah. Andrea, this is question number four for you. The character Mr. Smee is a sidekick for which iconic villain?
6: Mr. Who, sorry?
0: Mr. Smee.
6: Oh, Mr. Smee.
0: Mr. Smee. You know this.
4: Actually, I don't.
0: You know this.
6: Oh, my goodness. Let me think. Mr. Smee.
4: Oh, sorry, Andrea.
0: Tony's in Wollongong.
4: Hi, Tony.
7: Hi.
4: If you're going to be a sidekick, you may as well be Mr. Smee. Mr. Smee is whose sidekick? Which iconic villain does he hang out with?
7: Captain Hook.
4: Captain Hook.
0: This is it for you, Tony. If you get this right, you win the $250 worth of fuel. Which of tennis' four Grand Slam tournaments recently wrapped up?
7: Wimbledon.
4: Yannick Sinner won Wimbledon. Did you know that Leighton Hewitt and Beck Hewitt's son, Cruz, is in the final for Junior Wimbledon?
0: How old's Cruz these days?
4: I think he's about 17, 18, something like that.
0: Just like she had him the other day.
4: Yeah.
0: Goodness me.
4: Amazing, isn't it?
0: Tony, congratulations. You have won the jam pack. You've got $250 of fuel going into your tank.
7: Thank you very much.
4: Tony, you're welcome.
0: Don't go nuts, Tony.
7: Nah, that's great. Thank you for that.
0: Carry on.
4: Well, lots of things come up on the show. I did go to China. Yeah. My fake.
0: Did you get us a gift?
4: I did buy a present. My fake blonde hair has confused the Chinese as to my age. So I got some interesting
0: responses.
4: Is it
0: a bit like when Elton John went there? That's true.
4: What happened with him?
0: I'll tell you.
4: Okay.
0: I'll tell you what happened.
4: I'll tell you what happened.
0: Fast Five back again tomorrow. JonesyAmanda.com.au if you'd like to sign up for it. It's Jonesy and Amanda driving you home for Jam Nation.

0: Hello there, it's Jonesy Demander driving you home. 2 weeks is a long time in this business. You take 2 weeks off, a lot of stuff happened while we were away.
1: We both still have jobs, so there's a lot that we're grateful for.
0: Well, a lot happened. Carl, he left.
1: Was he here?
0: He did one show.
1: Two, I think. Brendan, there were two.
0: That's got to be the shortest radio show in the history of the world, surely.
1: I don't know.
0: And I taught him all those vocal exercises, how to say the radio's call sign,
1: yeah,
0: all that stuff.
1: What a waste.
0: My talents don't come cheaply. And I feel bad for invoicing him because
1: it's been a very strange time. Lots of things have happened while we've been away. I kept seeing this story. It might be a bit manky, but this is what's going on in the world. Another example of has the complete social construct crumbled. Let's start by making it sound classy, because the story isn't. One of my favourite artists is a performer called Noah Kahan. This is one of my favourite songs, Stick Season.
0: It's a great song. Do you know that he's related to Chaka?
1: Brendan, why do I bother trying to bring information? Chaka Khan, is that what you're trying to say? For those that don't get that joke, that's what that is. Can I continue with my information, please?
0: Sorry.
1: So anyway, this Chaka does actually come up here. He recently has, this is a phenomenon that is happening at concerts, and Noah Kahan has called it out at his own concert. Remember a few months ago, was it last year, people started throwing stuff on stage, and even at sporting events, they were throwing sex toys.
0: Oh, yeah, that was...
1: onto stage.
0: Yeah,
1: onto
0: the netball court.
1: And onto basketball courts, onto stages with
0: and
1: performers.
0: And the Foo Fighters used to have Mentos thrown at them for some reason. I've forgotten why.
1: Well, lately...
0: A thing.
1: Here's the thing now. People, and I'm sorry this is very graphic, but this is the thing.
0: Well, can't you candy coat it?
1: No. People are going number two on the stadium floor.
0: Oh.
1: So people are going to see a show and going number two.
0: I'm presuming this is because of lack of facilities.
1: No, to the extent where it's not, I'm taken by surprise. It's not that number two. It's number two and it's come out of your pants and there it is on the floor. Deliberate number twos. This has happened at a number of different concerts in different kinds of ways, but there's footage and it's horrendous circulating about people having to clean it up, all this kind of stuff. Noah Kahan actually had to come out and say something. I'll play what he said in a second, but he's also gone to social media saying, if you have to poop at a show, go to a bathroom. He said, I've pooped my pants as much as the next 29-year-old, but you've got to understand there's a venue worker out there with a 1,000-yard stare after dealing with that. It's like all the human decency of the world has disappeared.
0: Mm-hmm.
1: So this is him at a concert saying, hey, guys, this is going on and you have to stop it.
2: This is awkward and this is fresh in more ways than one. You'll find out in a second. When you enter this building, you enter a social contract, right? And one of the big rule number two, besides don't literally kill each other, is don't on the floor. So,
1: and he made everyone put their hands up and say, "I will not do it."
0: So he made them put an ode to it.
1: But Olivia Rodrigo has said that, and this is a different scenario, that when she's at the front of her own concerts, she can smell number twos because people are wearing pads. Nappies and things because they don't want to miss being at the front. But that's two separate kind of situations going on. One is I'm wearing this because I don't want to miss out.
0: Mm-hmm.
1: Others are deliberately doing it.
0: Imagine you go and see the monkeys. They'll throw it back at you.
1: You've amused yourself. So that happened while we're on holidays. I'm just bringing you up to speed.
0: And we lost some famous people as well. One of them, our friend Darren Hinch. Mm-hmm. We'll talk about that next. It's Jonesy Demander driving you home for Jam Nation.
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17: 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Busy though, McMinn Street to the city, the Stuart Highway, Wilder, Willard again, Berrima, Tiger Britain Drive at Timmintower Road. Otherwise, roadworks are continuing. 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

0: Just lovely.
1: I remember we got him, for some reason, we got people to do the Sherbet jigsaw puzzle that you got for some reason, or the band Sherbet naked, strategically with placed legs and limbs and things. And
0: every celebrity and that came into our office, we asked him to help with the jigsaw puzzle. He went at it with gusto.
1: He was so diligent. I said, Sam, you don't have to finish it. It's okay.
0: He was just the nicest man.
1: Man, we're just so... I'm
0: just devastated to hear that.
1: Condolences to Sam's family.
0: Yes, and to everyone who just loved him.
1: Rest in peace, mate.
0: Yeah, absolutely.
1: It's Jonesy and Amanda driving you home.

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11: Hello, I'm Monique Crichton. Heartbreak for the family, friends and fans of award-winning actor Sam Neill. The star of My Brilliant Career, Dead Calm and The Piano has died in a Sydney hospital surrounded by family. The 78-year-old is said to have remained cancer-free after a five-year battle with blood cancer. The Kiwi, possibly best known around the world for Jurassic Park.
12: It's a dinosaur.
11: The father of four also recently starred in the TV series The 12. Former Australian of the Year Richard Scollier has been remembered for his honesty, courage and openness at his state memorial in Sydney. His wife Katie speaking about his love for life and his devotion to their family.
13: It didn't matter to Rich who someone was, their background, or even if it might embarrass his kids. He just had an amazing ability to walk up, say hi and start a conversation.
11: Professor Scollier's three children, Matt, Emily and Lucy, all paid tribute saying their dad was incredibly special. Anyone concerned about relatives potentially caught up in a deadly pub fire in the Thai capital Bangkok is being told to call a Canberra hotline. The Consular Emergency Centre is available through 1300 555 135. In sport, Cats goal kicker Jeremy Cameron will miss 4 to 6 weeks, going in for surgery later this week on his left shoulder. But Geelong's taking it as a win, as it means a successful recovery would see him back in contention for a September finals run. And the final four teams at the World Cup are ramping up preparations for the semi-finals. France and Spain will face off in Dallas midweek, while England and Argentina will do battle in Atlanta the following day. That's the latest in news and sport.
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12: Still accident or breakdown free. Busy though, McMinn Street to the city, the Stuart Highway, Wilder, Willard and Berrima, Tiger Britain Drive at Tiventar Road. Otherwise, roadworks are continuing. 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
18: 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Bad Amanda.
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20: What a creep. I've heard them describe him as a drunken idiot.
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22: Yeah, okay.
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22: Dobie.
24: Jonesy and Amanda, those are names that you would never forget.
25: It's showtime!
26: I was walking past my fish pond and all my fish are gone. I don't know where they're gone.
27: Not again. You've killed too many.
26: No, they haven't. They weren't floating around. I looked, had a good look, and there's two stages to my pond, and in the top pond they weren't there, and in the bottom pond they're not there.
27: Have you got a lot of foliage? Could they be hiding?
26: Yeah, there's a lot of, what's that stuff the Egyptians love? Papyrus.
27: Papyrus?
26: Papyrus.
27: Don't they make paper out of papyrus?
26: Yeah, the Egyptians, it's all on the Nile.
27: I didn't think it was underwater.
26: Yeah, it grows out of the water. I'm
27: so
26: sure
27: is
26: it's
27: yours
26: papyrus.
27: Going out of the water or under the water?
26: It goes under the water and out of the water.
27: Did you move it aside? You found Moses, but no fish.
26: I didn't want to go through the papyrus or papyri in case, you know, I didn't want to uncover any
27: fish affairs.
26: I didn't want to see any of that.
27: Don't disrupt the school.
26: One of the girls here said, why don't you put some notes up on telephone poles about missing goldfish? Which is.
27: So what are you saying?
26: Well, I don't know. Do you know what happens to fish in wintertime? Do they go and hide a little bit?
27: Oh, maybe.
26: Yeah.
27: What I do
26: Because they
27: know,
26: just suddenly disappear.
27: You do this a lot to fish, but that's called killing them.
26: That is not true. That is not true.
27: There was a period of time there.
26: Where we had some bad luck. There's a run of bad luck. But if you know anything about fish,
27: yeah.
26: Do they go and hibernate? Do they, you know? Because they bred in there, because those fish, because there's two worlds of fish. There's top tank and bottom tank, and those two worlds
27: They're
26: don't
27: not
26: know.
27: Not in your toilet, are they?
26: They don't know. Each other one exists. And in the top tank, there's a massive fish who I call Mr. Big.
27: Is he still there?
26: No, I couldn't find him. And he's been around for ages. And I thought, imagine if I put him in the bottom tank and he saw all the little fish. He'd be like king of the world. He could lord it over them.
27: Yeah. You know, why don't you actually just Google it and see? Ryan, have you Googled it?
28: Yeah, I sort of. Well, they don't hibernate.
26: No. Where do they go?
28: I said, oh, if your fish, what happens if your fish are missing? It says your fish are likely hiding, jumped out of the tank, or got sucked into the filter.
27: Could that have happened?
26: Well, can I go with the hiding option, please? Right,
27: let's go. If hiding's your best option. Sucked into the...
26: No, well, they hadn't jumped out, and the filter's too small for them to be sucked
27: okay.
26: into.
27: Okay. Well, let's say they're hiding.
26: Okay.
27: If I was a pet of yours, I would too.
26: We never saw them. This is not a Disney franchise, is it? Can't see Pixar
27: finding
26: going
27: Nemo, finding anything at this stage.
26: No wonder it was so hard for him. Emma Gillespie's coming up. She's going to be talking about Harry and meeting up with his dad.
27: Prince Harry met up with his dad, has also been at the tail end of unsuccessful lawsuit, or not a lawsuit. He was trying to sue a newspaper. Didn't go his way. She's going to give us all the goss.
26: It's Jonesy and Amanda driving you home.

0: It's Jonesy and Amanda driving you home. The features editor at the Daily Oz, Emma Gillespie, or Emma G, as I like to call her.
1: Emma G.
0: That's got a nice ring to it. Why haven't I thought about this before, Em?
2: Well, my 9-year-old self thought about it when I was convinced I was going to be a fashion designer.
1: Oh.
2: The brand was going to be called Emma G, but we didn't go ahead with it on account of the fact that I couldn't sketch, had no ideas, had no business acumen, right. And the whole thing fell apart.
1: When has that stopped anyone, Emma?
0: But you had a great name.
1: That's right. That's all
2: Thank
1: you need.
2: You. Well, I wouldn't be talking to you fabulous people about the world of entertainment every week if I had gone ahead with that one.
1: That's very true. And what have you got for us today?
2: Well, I've got some Prince Harry information to chat through. It hasn't been the poor homecoming that he would have hoped for. There was this big court case that's fallen through, but I guess the first thing to discuss is that King Charles has officially hosted Harry. He's met with the family for the first time in years. Harry, Meghan, the two children, Prince Archie and Princess Lilibet, met with the King and Queen at Highgrove House, which is a country estate west of London. Buckingham Palace has confirmed the meeting. There has been all this speculation over whether or not it was going to go ahead. It has gone ahead, but Harry's in the UK for all these charity events. They were overshadowed first by that speculation of whether the meeting was going to go ahead, but secondly, because he lost this major court battle against the Daily Mail or against the Daily Mail's publisher, Associated Newspapers. This one was years in the making. Harry was actually one of 7 high-profile claimants, including Elton John, Liz Hurley. You probably heard about this one. They were all taking the publisher to court, accusing it of decades of illegal news gathering. So the allegations centered around phone hacking, tricking people into handing over medical records, travel records, allegations of kind of unfair sourcing of witnesses and manipulation and private investigators, all stretching back from 1993 to 2018.
1: And Harry has always said, my social circle is watertight, that the only way you could have got information is by illegal means.
2: Yes, and the Daily Mail's defence had always been, this isn't information we've gotten illegally. We have willing sources who have come forward and people in your circles, Elton John and Prince Harry, who have happily given us the goss and dirt on you. Ultimately, a High Court judge ruled against Prince Harry. They threw out every single claim. It's not that they said definitively that the Daily Mail didn't do anything wrong. It's that they simply can't prove that the newspaper unlawfully sourced its stories. Oh. It's just basically their word against the publisher. There were 11 weeks of trials, north of £50 million in legal costs. It was a huge hearing and a huge trial and an equally huge loss. And that ultimately has kind of really overshadowed these talks of reconciliation with Charles, who is, of course, being treated for an undisclosed form of cancer. Harry and Charles did meet briefly in September for a cuppa, and so then they kind of obviously patched things up enough for the meeting to happen again over the weekend with the rest of the family. But you can imagine the British press is having an absolute field day with this.
0: Well, it'd be a nice little patch up, wouldn't it? You know, Dad, I'm here. Here's a cup of tea. How about a spare $50 million?
1: But also the press are going to go hard because they feel they've been just besmirched through this court case.
2: Yes, and they've said, the Daily Mail has said, this is a win for freedom of the press. I think, you know, everyone has their own opinions about a publisher like the Daily Mail. They have historically not always gone about things in the right way. And this, I suppose, feels like for them a moment to be very smug about their practices. And they've said, you know, we always said Harry's friends were the leaks and he has a leaky circle and we just can't prove.
0: Doesn't Amanda, do you have a leaky circle?
1: Oh, look, I'm working on it with my pelvic floor exercises.
2: They say 1 in 2 women has a leaky circle.
0: You know, maybe we put this to the Emma G people.
1: Maybe.
0: Emma, thank you.
2: Thank you.
3: Okay, your download is complete.
0: It's Jonesy and Amanda driving you home.
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0: Hello there. It's Jonesy and Amanda across Australia driving you home.
1: Oh, still feeling very emotional. We heard the news that Sam Neill has passed away. It's hard to imagine a world that doesn't have Sam Neill in it, doesn't it?
0: Isn't it? Always a great guest.
1: Oh, wonderful.
0: Always
1: guy.
0: Really good. And when him and Brian Brown came in, you just let those two talk and entertainment would ensue.
1: Oh, they're great. And
0: It's a sad day for this country.
1: Very sad day. And I'm feeling emotional. I went to see my dad in Brisbane over the holidays. He was hospitalised and he's 92.
0: That would have been hard for you because you were in China.
1: Yeah.
0: And they were contacting you.
1: Yeah, and Harley wasn't great. And then my dad wasn't great. And, you know, it was just hard. So anyway, I went up to Brisbane when I came home to see Dad. And there was so many of my amazing family memories. I was born in Brisbane and we left there when I was about 6 or 7 and we moved to Perth for a few years and then really settled in Sydney.
0: You weren't on the run, were you?
1: No, weren't on
0: the run. Because it sounds like it.
1: Weren't on the run. But so much of my childhood, every time we'd come up to visit my grandparents, they lived in a house that's not far now from where my brother lives.
0: Mm-hmm.
1: Every time I go to visit my brother, I make him drive us past the house my grandparents lived in. So many of my favourite childhood memories are from my grandparents' house. And Cameron met someone who's the son of the family that bought that house from my grandparents 30 years ago.
0: Oh.
1: They're still living in the house. And Cameron is a surprise to me. Arranged for us to go through the house.
0: Oh.
1: So we drove past as we always do and then Cameron pulled up and said, what are you doing? And he said, we're going to go in. And I just had this rush of a nostalgic kick to the heart.
0: Has it changed?
1: Well, that house was there. They were in that house for 20 years and that was 30 years ago.
0: Yep.
1: Well, probably they were there longer than that. But the front of it, it's like a tiny Queenslander house. And I remembered it always being much bigger when I was a kid, but it's tiny at the front. And miraculously, they've left the front of it almost as is. And out the back, they've put a new kitchen and things. And they've often over the years thought of knocking it down or doing bits, but she said she just felt that there was a beautiful spirit in that house.
0: Oh, have they set it up like it's a shrine to you? It's like Paul McCartney's house. ACDC's house got knocked down.
1: But it was a thing where, that was when
0: we could make a little museum. We could get some stuff, pictures of you, put it all around the house.
1: There are people living there, Brendan.
0: I watched the Arnold Schwarzenegger documentary in the break and they've got a house set up over in Austria and it's where he grew up.
1: Hmm.
0: And it's got his little workout bed. Not his workout bed, just his bed.
1: Well, I'm sure the people who live there now would be thrilled for me to do it.
0: And there's all pictures of bodybuilders on the wall. Not in your room.
1: I'm pushing through and telling this story, okay, because I'm emotional about it.
0: Of course, of course.
1: And I saw where my grandpa used to do his home brew and my grandma used to make these incredible roasts. And it was just the most lovely thing to be able to sit with the family and tell the story of the family who'd lived there before.
0: Mm-hmm.
1: It was lovely. It reminded me, I've told you this story before, when we were in London on a Beyond 2000 trip. And Harley was a Kiwi but had grown up in England. And he went back to the house that he had grown up in England. And very unlike him, he knocked on the door and said, and they opened the door and said, are you Harley? They remembered him when he was a 17-year-old boy.
0: Mm.
1: And the woman said, I've got something. And they went into the kitchen and she had a jar of the marbles she had found in the garden 30 years before, 20 years before. And she'd kept them in case he came back.
0: Really?
1: Which always gave us the story, Harley lost his marbles and found them again.
0: And got them.
1: But imagine this, going back to these old places.
0: Yeah.
1: Maybe everything's changed, maybe nothing's changed.
0: Well, I've renovated a lot of houses and you pull out a wall cavity and you find stuff in the wall cavity.
1: Yeah.
0: Yeah.
1: And sometimes it wouldn't be good to go back because the memory you have of what the memory of this nostalgia, the kick of nostalgia, just can't exist all the time because things have changed.
0: Well, particularly if you've got a box collection of Knave or something like that in the wall cavity.
1: Did they keep yours, Brendan? Where did you hide them?
0: If I went to my old house and the lady said, I've got something here, I'd say, oh, well, that'd be my brother's. Not mine. I don't know what you're talking about.
1: Has this happened to you? Have you gone back or have you had a knock at the door and someone who used to live there has said, can I come and have a look? Tales of going back
0: home. Oh, the tribal drum will beat for this.
1: Oh, no.
0: Shaking Stevens.
1: If he's that shaky, should he be on the roof?
0: Yeah, he's saying he's got no time to fix the shingles, but he's on the roof anyway.
1: Singing and
0: dancing. Fix the roof.
1: Get to it. Tales of going back home.
0: It's Jonesy and Amanda driving you home.

0: Hello there, it's Jonesy and Amanda driving you home. Amanda went on a holiday to Brisbane and her brother has said, I'm going to show you through the old maternal grandparent home.
1: Well, it was the paternal grandparent home. It was my dad's parents. Mm-hmm. Actually, once we'd moved to Sydney and once dad was doing some work in Brisbane, dropped in to see his parents.
0: So hang on, you went Brisbane, Perth, Sydney.
1: Yes.
0: So is this, I'm getting a paper moon vibe
1: I know,
0: here.
1: I know.
0: Was your dad, was Art, and I met Art.
1: He's not on the run. He worked for a financial
0: company.
1: It just seemed to me.
0: And you are the biggest patsy in the world. Like, you would easily sit there holding the bag of cash while he ran off.
1: But dad once went to visit his parents and his mum said, oh, your dad's at the pub. So dad walked up to the pub on the corner, and as he arrived, my grandfather had just been hit by a car and was being put in the back of an ambulance.
0: Right.
1: And they just said, greeted each other like it was an everyday occurrence. I had a drink in that pub on the weekend.
0: Really?
1: Yeah.
0: Once again, I'm just saying. Do you know Cameron possibly setting up some sort of tribute place to you at works? Paul McCartney, for example. Other places, in excess, their house.
1: Well,
0: that they grew. So your house?
1: My grandparents' house. But there's a family that live there.
0: Yeah, but were they buzzed that you walked in there? Was it a big deal?
1: Well, they were very nice.
0: But they knew who you were.
1: Well, the mum said, oh, hello, it's you, and said to her son, who's 19 or 20, do you know who this is? And he said, no. And she said, looked at me and said, well, you'd better tell him.
0: Oh, that's the worst. And you would have done the best presentation.
1: I had a PowerPoint presentation. But it was so nice to go back. And I don't know if it's always nice for people to go back. And I don't know if you've received a knock at the door, people wanting to go through your home, who used to live there. But it was such a kick in the heart to see the table or the room where Grandma would always leave a packet of chips. We'd run in and there'd be a packet of chips and she'd make this incredible roast dinner and Grandpa would be listening to the races on his little transistor. It was amazing to revisit.
0: Two of the last houses that I've bought, people have always said to me, I had a party at your house. I went to a party at your house. It was never when I was there. It was always.
1: And two different houses.
0: At two different houses, and they go great lengths to say how great it was.
1: What does that mean, that you have party
0: jealousy.
1: House?
0: Part of me, he thinks, I'm glad I didn't have to clean that up. Second part goes, well, why don't I have
1: and
0: people?
1: And what if on Saturday night people don't come around saying, we heard there's a party?
0: Well, I don't want that.
1: No.
0: But what I'm saying is that, do you hear what I'm saying? The tribal drum is beating for this.
1: But you've taken any vibe out of the house? Is that what you're saying?
0: You know, look at me. I'm a fun factory.
1: Tales of going back home.
0: Donna has joined us. Hello, Donna.
2: Hi, guys. How are you?
0: Good.
1: Tell us, what house did you go back to?
2: My sister and I just happened to be in the area where we grew up. So we said, let's go have a look, you know, take some photos of our old house. And so we're standing at the front taking all these photos like a couple of idiots. And the lady was looking out her window and then all of a sudden she's come outside and she didn't understand English very well. We're trying to explain, you know, our parents built this house. This was our house. Then her son came out to see what was going on, so I explained to him, and he obviously understood. And then he said, oh, would you like to come inside and have a look? So we walked in. We were stoked because we lived in that house for nearly 25 years. And everything was pretty much the same. All I'd done was renovate the kitchen a little bit. Mm-hmm. All the shape was the same. My dad was a bit of a builder, I suppose you could say. He liked to make things. So he built this brick barbecue out the back. That's still standing there.
0: Oh, that's great.
2: Grill plates and everything. We were the kids that had the best cubby house in the street. Mum and Dad bought one of those offices when they were selling all the blocks. This cubby house of ours, that we called it, was actually their office, and Mum and Dad bought it for us as a cubby house. So it had proper glass windows. That's still standing.
1: And how many years had it been since you'd lived there?
2: So we lived there probably, well, I'm 60 now. I've just turned 60.
1: So like 40 years or something?
2: Yeah.
1: Wow. So after all that time, that stuff was still there.
0: That's amazing. That's so cool, Donna. That is so great. Mm. You know, and especially, is your dad still with us, Donna?
2: No.
0: You see the barbecue that he made, and it would have been one of those old school barbecues.
1: Remember that house you lived in, Brendan, and you made a slippery slide that
0: you called
1: the Tetanus 2000.
0: The cubby house.
1: It was made for mountain goats. It was so steep and had rough metal edges.
0: Because my daughter wanted a tree house. So I made a treehouse, and it wasn't one of those little piddly ones on the bottom. It was up the top, the tree. It was like Swiss Family Robinson.
1: The council must have been thrilled.
0: I went a bit nuts on it, and it was very
1: precarious, shall we say. I saw it. I was very unhappy about wanting my children to go up.
0: You had to take oxygen up with it when you go up in it. But,
1: at the ambulance on speed dial.
0: I have nothing to do with that
1: I wonder
0: structure.
1: If it's still there, Brendan.
0: Thank you, Donna. Matt has joined us.
1: Hello, Matt. What house did you go back to?
3: Yeah, hi, guys. Well, perhaps a more cautionary tale. My forebears moved from some bog outside Glasgow to southern Tasmania in 1830, and one of my brothers set about on a sort of a pilgrimage to track down the ancestral home. It was a sort of multi-year project and thought he'd identified the house. And on a trip to Europe, and with great expectation from the rest of the family, travelled to this place outside Glasgow, approached the house, knocked on the door, very excited about, 200 years after we've lived here, at which point he was immediately attacked by the household dog and put in hospital.
0: Wow. That's just...
1: An emotional time all around, Matt.
0: Tears.
1: Thank you.
0: It's Jonesy and Amanda driving you home.
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14: 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The ladies' doubles champions have been crowned at Wimbledon. Han Yu Guo and Kristina Mladenovic getting the win at the All England Club just 6 months after teaming up for the first time in Auckland. 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

0: Hello there, it's Jonesy and Amanda driving you home. The Tribal Drama's beating. This is not something that you had, your brother did for you, which is very, very nice.
1: Oh, it was so nice. He met the person who was living next door to where my grandparents had lived for many years and was some of my favourite childhood memories. And the woman who lives there now was so lovely. She's a nurse, but they also own the Irish pub down at the corner. So she got her son to go down and buy some champagne.
0: Oh, how good's that?
1: So we sat having a glass of champagne or two in my grandparents' old house. It was such a treat.
0: Was there a velvet rope around and placards and little, you know?
1: This is where Amanda opened her teary deary doll under the Christmas tree.
0: Asking for admission.
1: That's all the memories I know your
0: brother.
1: Had.
0: I know your brother very well. He once convinced me that you were 5 years older than
1: him. And you fell for it. He's 2 years older than I am.
0: When I first met him. He goes, well, Amanda being the older. And I went, oh, really? Yeah, she's 5 years older.
1: But when we pulled up at the front, I said to Cameron, what are you doing? He said, we're going in. I just had this rush of, and that's how it feels, the rush of memory. And when you know, as I said, I was emotional because my dad hadn't been well. I was up visiting. And I always cry when I say goodbye to him because he's 92.
0: Sure.
1: I just don't know when I'll see him again. And my grandpa used to stand at the front of this house and wave as we drove around the corner. And even as a kid, I'd say, don't go anywhere till I'd come back. And he said, I can't promise you that, love. And I think of that every time I say goodbye to my dad now. Oh, so it was a wonderful afternoon. I'm very grateful we could do it.
0: The Tribal Drum is beating Tales of Going Back Home.
1: Not all those stories are happy.
0: Shaking Stevens will cheer you up.
1: I don't want to go back to that. We just heard a hilarious story of a man who they went back to their family home in Scotland after 200 years to be attacked by a dog and put in hospital.
0: Well, that's what happens when you go to Glasgow. If it wasn't the dog.
1: The dog headbutted him.
0: I'll see you, Jimmy.
1: A drunk dog.
0: Robin has joined us. Hello, Robin.
1: Hello, Robin. What house did you go back to?
2: Hi, Jonesy and Amanda. Actually, my story's in the reverse. I came home to find two lovely elderly ladies at my front gate, and they went on to explain that one of them, Jessie, had been, she was 6 months old when that particular house was finished. Her father built it, and she'd been telling her friend about all these amazing features in the house, and I said, well, come in and have a look and see if it's still there. And bless her, they got to the laundry and she said, there you go, Susie, the tongue and groove. You know how we talked about the tongue and groove, which was just gorgeous. I just thought, oh, I'm so glad I let them come inside.
1: Oh, and they'd, over the years they'd been reminiscing about the house, obviously.
2: Oh, absolutely, yeah. So it was a really lovely moment. And then I said to Jessie, what did you do when you lived in Horsham? And she said, oh, well, I didn't work, darling. I played the piano at the church down on the corner, which was so gorgeous. And then she said she moved to Melbourne. And I said, oh, what's your surname? Because I always loved Jessie for a girl, but I went on and had three boys, but that's okay. She said, oh, my surname's Davies. And I said, so is mine, which was just amazing.
0: What are the chances?
1: I'm glad you could do something lovely, Robin, for them, Robin. That's very sweet of you.
0: Tongue and groove. It's very, you know what tongue and groove
1: is? Yes, I do.
0: Oh, do you? Go on, explain.
1: Well, it's where there's no joinery. It sort of just folds in. Is that right?
0: Pretty much.
1: Yeah. What a shock to you, Brendan, that I got
0: Robin,
1: that right.
0: Thank you. Dave. Is
1: Hello, nice. Dave. Who went back where?
3: How are you guys?
1: Very well, thank you.
3: I went back to Nan and Grandad's house. They used to live on the edge of like Ku'ringai National Park, kind of French's Forest. And, they had a little fibro place, you know, no running water. Granddad built it with his own hands, had a toilet, you know, you had to go out the house, outside the toilet, big hole, it just reeked, you know. But I go back to look at it and it's gone, mate. Dick Smith, the owner of Dick Smith, had bought it from my grandparents, the property, and he totaled it. He knocked it all down. He put his big mansion up. Oh. And where I used to run out of the middle of the night to go take a pee and scared of getting bitten by snakes and whatnot, there was a helipad.
0: That's the problem
1: Did
0: with the elites.
1: Did you do a memorial wee on the helipad?
3: There's an 8-foot-high fence and kangaroos were jumping around inside his property, not outside.
0: Oh.
1: Wow. Well,
0: you know, I don't begrudge Dick for putting toilets in.
1: Elite. So elite.
0: You know,
1: oh, next it'll be a flush.
0: The woke society we live in. Back in the good old days.
1: Oh, thank you for joining in. I've loved it. Thank you.
0: The helicopter pad. Thank you.

0: Coming up, Instagram is on its way. If you'd like to pay, jonesyandamanda.com.au. And we pay tribute to the late, great Sam Neill. It's Jonesy and Amanda driving you home.
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9: Hello, I'm Monique Crichton. Movie buffs are mourning the loss of honorary Aussie actor Sam Neill. The 78-year-old's sudden and unexpected death taking place in a Sydney hospital surrounded by his family. They say he remained cancer-free after a five-year battle with blood cancer. While the Kiwi shot to international fame in movies like The Piano and Jurassic Park, he once told the ABC he loved living the quiet life on New Zealand's South Island.
10: I don't need security. I don't need an entourage. I just live like everybody else. That is a priceless thing.
9: He leaves behind four children and eight grandchildren. Thousands of people have gathered in Sydney to remember the remarkable work and life of Professor Richard Scollier, who died last month following a battle with brain cancer. The 59-year-old was not only one of the nation's leading cancer researchers, he was also a Midnight Oil fan. Lead singer Peter Garrett taking to the stage at the Sydney Opera House.
11: Everybody tries to squeeze time when they're called.
9: An investigation continues into the death of a Perth expat at a detention centre in Bali. Cameron Hughes was being held over visa issues and is believed to have suffered a medical episode on Friday night. And Disney execs might be taken aback by Moana's debut. It made $43 million at the North American box office on its opening weekend, but it had a budget of $250 million. It still finished in top spot. In sport, if you're only just surviving the World Cup, imagine a 64-team tournament. The FIFA boss says an expansion is under consideration, as it needs to be for the whole world. 48 teams started this year, and we're now down to just four. And no more excuses for the Broncos. The side is set to be bolstered by the return of the cavalry, including Reece Walsh, for their clash against the Panthers on Thursday night. Payne Haas says the side needs to turn things around after eight losses on the trot. That's the latest in news and sport.
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19: Jonesy and Amanda are
22: here. It's showtime.
0: Sam Neill has passed away. He was 78. He had had cancer, but as I understand, was clear as that. It was a sudden passing, well, for us at any rate, and we're still quite shocked because...
23: still reeling from the news, and on a day when we farewell Professor Scolia...
0: Yeah, Richard Scolia.
23: ..and Sam go, oh, it's a hard, hard and time.
0: He was a great guest on this show. I always loved when he'd come in because he'd always bring great entertainment. He knew the show, which is always helpful when you have guests on the show. He got into our dopey stunts, like that time you got him to build or construct the sherbet jigsaw.
23: Well, every guest that came in, for some reason, I was given a jigsaw of an album cover of the Sherbet Boys in the nude, pretty much, weren't they? Remember, and it just had a lot of hair, a lot of soap bubbles.
0: Yeah,
23: and it was a magazine photo that was legendary, and I was given a huge jigsaw of it, and so every guest that came in did a little bit of the jigsaw, and Sam enjoyed it enormously.
0: I remember Sam saying, well, why would they all take a bath together? There's so many of them.
23: They weren't in a bath. That's what was so weird. Bubbles that?
0: What about when he'd come in with Brian Brown, his good mate, and condolences to you, Brian, as well, because I know that you were very good friends.
23: They were promoting the movie Palm Beach.
0: And it's just a treat of a chat.
23: In this film, you actually come to fisticuffs. Is that the first time you've punched each other?
24: I think so. I've often wanted to punch him, but I'm from New Zealand. I'm civilized, and I know restraint.
0: Yeah. But you love Brian because you're on your vineyard. You've got a rooster called Brian Brown.
24: Yeah, he's a complete prick.
25: And there are a lot of chooks running around now.
0: Really?
23: Yeah, so thanks to right. Brian.
0: Brian's pretty prolific on that farm.
24: I also had one called Hugo Weaving, who actually died on the job.
23: Sam had such a droll sense of humour.
0: He did. We're going to miss you very much, mate. Instagram is coming up this hour. It's Jonesy and Amanda driving you home for Jam Nation.

0: Hello there. It's Jonesy and Amanda across Australia driving you home this Monday, the 13th of July. We are back from break, 2 weeks off. I'm waiting for my present from China.
1: I've got it here for you. And can you tell me when?
0: Am I right? Does he get a present
1: too?
0: Yes,
1: he does.
0: Is his present bigger than my present?
1: Let's not go into that. I'll give you your presents before the end of the show.
0: On a cost basis, which would be more expensive?
1: Nothing.
0: No,
1: we'll talk about that later because I want to talk about the wedding that happened while we were away.
0: While we were on holidays, Travis Kelce and Taylor Swift got married at the Madison Square Gardens, or the MSG.
1: Were you the MC?
0: That'd be a sweet gig. I've done it before, the MC'd weddings.
1: A wedding where there are 1,000 guests and 2 billionaires marrying each other.
0: Do that. I've just read the telegrams out.
1: You and Adam
0: Still
1: Sandler.
0: Funny.
1: Yeah. It's interesting that, and the reason I think it's interesting to talk about, and I wouldn't mind your opinion on this. I love the idea of Taylor Swift. I'm not a massive Swiftie, but I think she's wonderful and very generous, all those fabulous things. And I bought into the dream of how wonderful when they got engaged. Remember, she said, your English teacher and your gym teacher are getting married. Mm. They're humble, sweet, modest.
0: Yep.
1: A lot of people are surprised that the wedding was anything but that. And fair enough, she's dreamt of this day for many, many years. But there did seem to be a kind of elitist quality to it that has given some people the ick.
0: Yeah.
1: So what happened was they shut down a number of streets in New York on the 4th of July holiday weekend. I know she donated over $25 million to the city and to various charities and various things. Wonderful. That's how much their wedding also cost. But to have all those incredible people there, 1,000 of them, people who sort of joked that they didn't know her very well, 1,000 of them. And one of the things they had was like a raffle where you could win a Chevrolet, you could win Cartier watches, you could win Chanel handbags valued at over $6,500. That to me just seems really unusual from Taylor Swift.
0: I like her even more for this.
1: To give the most privileged people in the world
0: expensive
1: gifts.
0: Well, privileged people should get stuff.
1: Well, this is what's interesting. It's an insight into her dream day.
0: Mm-hmm.
1: A lot of people said, when we heard it was going to be at Madison Square Gardens. I was shocked by that.
0: I must admit, I thought that was a first.
1: They've already been married. They're going to do something sweet and small and come in here for a party or whatever.
0: Maybe she wanted a big shindig. I'll tell you the reasons why Madison Square Gardens makes sense. It's enclosed roof. It's got underground car parking, so all the celebs can just zip on in and go straight up into the area. There's no place for helicopters or spies or anything like that. You know, all those weddings you see people go to and they've got umbrellas and all that sort of stuff. What if you want a big wedding?
1: 1,000 people. It seemed a disparate number of people who, as I said, some of them who were there saying, I don't know her that well. But it gave people an insight.
0: Who said that?
1: Some of the people who were there.
0: It's what they said. I don't know her that well.
1: Well, sources close to the palace say.
0: Okay, right. Yeah.
1: But
0: for
1: people who humble, sweet, kind, very image conscious. This is the thing. Not a single thing happens with her being across her
0: I don't
1: own
0: think she's
1: image.
0: That image conscious?
1: Are you joking?
0: No.
1: Every single thing she ever does is
0: really?
1: With intent. Is with a lot of forethought. So all of this has been thought down to the last
0: minute.
1: She
0: wanted a bit of privacy. She wanted a bit of privacy
1: for her 1,000 guests.
0: And she can afford it.
1: Of course she
0: can. Quite frankly, she can afford it.
1: A lot of people weren't happy with the shutdown streets.
0: Well, naturally, but they're New Yorkers. I'm walking here. They're not going to be happy
1: with
0: anything.
1: Well, they're not walking there that day.
0: Well, I reckon.
1: But some people have said, and this isn't me saying this, and I'm not sure how I feel about this. Some people have said they love Taylor, but it's given them a bit of the ick.
0: Oh, no.
1: It's like I see you. You're that person after all. You're an elitist kind of a person after all.
0: My love for Taylor Swift is such I can't put this to the pub test.
1: I'll say the words.
0: No. Well, I think it sounds like a whip poll.
1: All right. Well, okay.
0: A whip poll.
1: I can put it to the whip poll.
0: Well, because that's an instant snapshot on what the community thinks about any given subject without the aggression of the pub.
1: Taylor Swift's nuptials, wonderful, great.
0: Yep.
1: Or does it give you the ick?
0: I think it's great for her and great for young Travis. 13:55:22.
1: I'd like to have won that Chevrolet.
0: That'd be great. Imagine if you're too trolley and you couldn't drive it.
1: Well, she said that the reason she got the Chevrolet was because it was sentimental. It wasn't the actual car that they had used to drive around in on their first date, but it's the same model as the one they used to drive around in. So none of their DNA is in there. Hair follicles.
0: It's Jonesy and Amanda driving you home for Jam Nation.
1: It's your Early Birds, Dan and Duffy.
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0: Hello there, it's Jonesy Demander driving you home. If you've just joined us, we're in the midst of the whip poll. This is an instant snapshot of what the community thinks about any given subject. Anything you say about Taylor Swift, you can say right to me.
1: I've noticed there's been a bit of a division in how people have responded, how fans have responded to Taylor's wedding. This modest, wonderful, charitable, fabulous human has thrown an enormous shindig, as you would say.
0: Yeah, she's given away cars. Oh, she's given away
1: to
0: prizes.
1: To the guests inside.
0: Yeah, that's great.
1: To the wealthiest, most privileged people in the world.
0: There might be Johnny doing it tough in there.
1: Maybe. Had to rent a tux for the day.
0: It could be a couple of people like that. I just find that I think it's nice.
1: Some people are saying there's an element of elitism, of consumption, of shutting down streets on a 4th of July weekend where inconvenient for people. People love Taylor, but were surprised that this has gone a bit ick.
0: A young person's perspective, Gem Y Rye.
2: Look, to me, it feels a little bit ick because it's just very showy-offy.
0: Showy-off vibe
2: I'm getting.
1: And she's very image conscious, so she's deliberately showy-offy.
0: Kanye pulling Taylor. Marianne has joined us. What do you think, Marianne?
3: Oh, I think it's fabulous.
1: Fair enough.
3: She sells out stadiums and he plays football, so, and they get the privacy there at the stadium, so I think it's fabulous. Yeah.
0: And the facilities would be great.
1: You're saying about toilet facilities?
0: There'd be toilets, there'd be hot dogs, you'd be able to get nacho hat.
1: There was a big buffet and apparently, you'll enjoy this bit, Brendan.
0: Of course I will.
1: They all played games. Oh. Games like... where are we?
0: Hungry Hippos?
1: Yeah, well, pretty much.
0: Board games?
1: No, like,
0: okay.
1: Those sorts of games.
0: I might have gone out for a beer during that.
1: Yeah, I know.
0: Marianne, thank you. John has joined us. Johnny.
1: Hi, John.
4: Yes.
1: Wonderful.
4: I love it. I lived in the U.S., worked at a lot of black tie events. The American royalty deserved to flash it all out. That's what makes the world go round with art in the U.S. Love it.
1: Okay. All right. Thank you,
0: John. Well
1: said. These are the games that they were playing.
0: Yep.
1: They got their raffle tickets by playing party games during the reception like skee ball, mini golf and a football-themed ring toss.
0: Well, he plays the football.
1: Oh, duh. You think I don't know that?
0: Rachel has joined us.
1: Hello, Rachel. What do you think? Wonderful or ick?
5: Hey, yeah, definitely an ick. I think it's all very well thought out for publicity because I think they're going to make a movie out of it.
0: A movie?
1: See, I've heard that too.
0: This is making hay while the sun shines. Well, it's like how your brother is renting out that house as your museum.
1: Sure. But I did hear that, Taylor wants to have a baby, could take some time off, put out a movie so she's still feeling
0: I think she's due for a baby. It's going to happen.
1: Okay.
0: Because the biological clock will be ticking away.
1: I'm lucky you don't make a wedding speech, Brendan.
0: Michelle has joined us. Hello, Michelle.
1: Michelle, is it grand or is it ick?
6: No, there's no ick. I'm not a Taylor Swift fan. I'm definitely not a Swiftie. But I think that she did it really, really smart. And I think that if they can play games, like where else could they go and play games and have privacy? And I think she done it really, really smart. And to give like $25 million just to have a few roads blocked off. I mean, most of our roads have potholes anyway, and we're waiting a few years to get them fixed. So I'm pretty sure they've been all right.
0: Thank you,
1: that's a good perspective. Thank you.
0: That is very good. Wrapped up with Dwayne.
1: All right, Dwayne. Grand and wonderful or ick?
7: Oh, look, grand, wonderful. I mean, who doesn't love pass the parcel and pin the tail on Kanye West?
1: Oh, thank you, Dwayne.
0: These are all great calls. Thank you for being part of the whip poll.
1: Instagram is coming up next.
0: It's Jonesy Demander driving you home for Jam Nation.
8: Yo, man.
9: Yo.
8: Open up, man.
9: Yo, what do you want, man?
8: My girl just caught me.
9: You made her catch you?
8: I don't know how I let this happen.
9: But who?
8: The girl next door, you know?
9: Nah.
8: I don't know what to do.
9: Said it wasn't you.
8: All right.

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0: 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You could pass if you don't know an answer. We'll come back to that question if time permits. 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
0: Susan is in Bonnet Bay.
4: Hi, Susan.
5: Hello.
4: Hello. We've been away for 2 weeks. We'll see if we can remember how this
0: goes. Did you miss us, Susan, while we were away?
5: Sorry, what was that?
0: Did you miss us while we were away?
5: Of course I did. I had no one else to listen to.
0: Right, so
4: what
0: did you do?
4: Excellent answer,
0: you sat
4: Susan.
0: And looked at the wall.
4: You looked at your radio and said, I need the wildest to come back.
5: Absolutely, always.
4: I just, well, Susan, let
0: get
4: you
0: this,
4: go.
0: Like on a rocking chair, just looking at the radio.
4: Like Whistler's mother.
0: Just, were you sitting in profile, Susan?
4: Well, let's see what we can do for you. We've got 10 questions in 60 seconds. If you're not sure, say pass. We probably have time to come back. Are you ready?
5: Yes.
4: Susan, here we go. Here comes question number one. What do chickens lay?
5: Eggs.
4: Question two. A standard wheelbarrow has how many wheels?
5: One.
4: Question three. What's the name of our galaxy?
5: Milky Way.
4: Question four. Who beat Norway in the World Cup yesterday?
5: Great Britain, England.
4: Question five. Which character does Alice follow into Wonderland?
5: Rabbit.
4: Question six. What currency is used in Germany?
5: Germany. Pass.
4: Question seven. Which luxury car brand has four linked rings on their logo?
5: Audi.
4: Question eight. Which planet have we sent the most missions to?
5: Planet Mars.
4: Question nine. What does the acronym PIN, P-I-N, stand for?
5: Personal Identification Number.
4: Question ten. In what state would you find the Barossa Valley?
5: South Australia.
4: What currency is used in Germany?
5: Oh, I can't believe I didn't get that.
0: Do you know it, Susan?
5: Probably.
0: What is it?
5: Euro.
4: It's the Euro.
0: The Euro. Susan.
4: Wow, it was like if pulling teeth at the beginning and then you did a big
0: three
4: run.
0: Three more seconds, you would have made that.
4: Oh, Susan.
5: I can't believe that. Oh. I was trying to get on and that's just so stupid of me.
4: You got all the hard ones right.
5: Oh, no.
4: Oh, Susan.
0: Susan.
4: I'm sorry.
0: At least we're back.
4: Oh, at least you can celebrate in that way, of course.
0: At least we're back. And Amanda's going to give me a present that she bought back from China, Susan.
4: I will. I'll tell you all about my trip next.
0: That's coming up. So,
4: Susan's getting all the gifts.
0: Susan's going, yay me. Susan, thank you.
5: I'm so disappointed.
0: Don't be disappointed, Susan. You did very well. If you'd like to play Instagram, josieandamanda.com.au. Gifts aplenty for J-Dog coming up. It's Jonesy and Amanda driving you home for Jam Nation.
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0: Jonesy and Amanda driving you home.
1: So, in my holidays, I went to China with my sons, Liam and Jack. And one of the reasons was that when I was working with Beyond 2000, maybe 40 years ago, I went to China, to Beijing and to a whole lot of country areas. And it was a really difficult, difficult trip. And I wanted to purge the image of standing in a silkworm factory. I wanted to get the sort of the hardness of that travel and that trip out of my mind.
0: You went into a silkworm factory?
1: Yes. And
0: was it in a big cardboard shoebox?
1: It wasn't. I ate my way through the mulberry leaves. So we went to Beijing and Shanghai, two very different cities, and it was great. And I'm glad we did Beijing first because it's easy to think these big, what seem like big modern cities, big shopping complexes, beautiful hotels, all that stuff. The rural areas, I'm sure, quite different, but these big cities. But when we went to go to Tiananmen Square, we went on a tour. It was just us with a tour guide. And I wasn't sure whether it was true or not, but they don't know about, they haven't learnt about Tiananmen Square in the way that we have.
0: Oh, the whole tank thing.
1: For them, Tiananmen Square is the centre of their power. That's where the politicians come and stand on the big balcony. That's where they show their strength of power. That's where, as we know, the tanks come in for their military parades, etc. So I wonder what why they think so many Westerners want to go there. But this was the most stringent security I've ever seen. Three different passport controls. Very thorough pat-downs. They checked our waistbands. They checked to see if we were carrying even bits of paper. Our guide turned very serious as we were approaching and said, you cannot bring in paper, cannot bring in signs, you can't bring in any written material. In case, I guess, we held up signs and started a protest or said to the locals, have a look at what
0: actually
1: happened.
0: Like that guy did on Big Brother that time. Oh. He held up the sign.
1: Well, at one point.
0: So I knew when you were there, I didn't send you any texts, like, you know, any jokes.
1: And we were very respectful.
0: Because I didn't want you to be in a Chinese gulag.
1: Well, we were very respectful and very careful. Because when the guide said, and of course we pay homage here to our great hero, I thought, I wonder if it's the guy who stood in front of the tanks. Duh, no, it's Mao.
0: Yeah.
1: Big portrait
0: it's
1: of
0: not
1: Mao.
0: Gonna be, you can't side with the tank guy.
1: No, well, but.
0: Not when you're over there.
1: But I was, we said nothing, but it was quite extraordinary.
0: So and there's no mention of that whatsoever?
1: No. Wow. And then we went to Shanghai, which is just a fabulously modern city. I love the history of Beijing and the Forbidden City, which is thousands of years of their dynasties and where the concubines lived and the history of all that. Brilliant. But Shanghai, the river's called the Bund, B-U-N-D, lots of bars, restaurants, rooftop places all along there. It was just brilliant. So we had a great time.
0: Did you get bunded?
1: I didn't get bunded. But it's interesting, when you do a tour, it's still like the old Beyond 2000 days. They say, we're going to stop here because our driver needs a coffee. Suddenly, I was at a silkworm factory.
0: Again.
1: And they showed, and the guy had a stick and a board and was showing us the life cycle of a silkworm. I thought, oh my God, I'm back here again. And it was a different one, but it's back the same experience. And then we went into a big showroom where the only people there, apart from the people who were standing to attention to serve us, trying to, hey, look at, why don't you buy an eiderdown? Why don't you buy a doona cover?
0: Right.
1: Why don't you buy this and that? And that happened at a jade place. It happened at a tea emporium. And so your travels, they go, we're just going to stop here so you can have a cup of tea. Look what we're selling. You feel it's very hard to leave without buying something.
0: Is it a good value?
1: Not really, no. Those places were very expensive.
0: What's the toilet facilities like?
1: Well, you know, I only found one squat toilet. Most of the toilets, and as I said, I only went to cities, you had a choice of a squat or a non-squat. And there's only one place, a cafe, where I got confused and ended up in the squat toilet. My thighs weren't really up to it.
0: No.
1: A bit of, you know, discomfort there. Okay. But, you know
0: what?
1: For
0: the cleaner, I'd imagine.
1: The bag I took every day had a spare pair of undies and I didn't need them.
0: There you go.
1: That's a sign of a good trip.
0: They're very proud of you.
1: My fake blonde hair really confused them as to my age because so many people said to me, I can't believe these are your sons. You look too young to have these sons. Consider I had my eldest son when I was 38.
0: Yeah.
1: You look too young to have had these sons. And I said, well, thank you. And then they showed me.
0: Do they confuse you with your age?
1: Well, they showed me photos of who they thought I looked like, and they were saying these as compliments.
0: I would say you would have Julian Clary.
1: No, Brendan.
0: Ellen DeGeneres.
1: No, that's who you think I look like.
0: No, I don't. I just, you know.
1: The first one
0: brought
1: up a photo and said, you look like this. It's Meryl Streep in Devil Wears Prada. And the next one, and I've asked Ryan to look at the Google the picture, right. Elon Musk's mother, who is 90 years old. She's a very striking woman.
0: Oh, she is.
1: She looks 90.
0: You know, is she 90?
1: She is 90.
0: Oh, goodness me. She, you know what?
1: Yep. What, Brendan? What?
0: There's a bit of Cruella de Vil vibe.
1: Do you want?
0: They didn't ask to see your Dalmatian coat.
1: Do you want your gift?
0: You would have fit right in.
1: I'm going to give a present.
0: Yes,
1: to
0: gifts,
1: Ryan
0: gifts,
1: first.
0: Gifts.
1: Here you go, Ryan.
2: Yes,
1: I bought this at Shanghai Zoo when we saw the pandas.
0: It's not a silkworm kimono, is it?
1: No,
2: so
1: gosh,
2: nice.
1: No.
2: What does it say?
1: Well, it's in Chinese. I don't know what it says.
2: I'll
1: do it's a picture.
2: Translate.
1: It's pretty much it's a key ring. It's the back end of a panda. Put it through Google something or other.
2: Don't fight over the bamboo and ruin my good behaviour score.
1: Is that what it says?
2: Yeah. That's
1: well,
2: what it
1: you
2: says.
1: Live by that.
2: Okay.
1: And
2: right.
1: Brendan.
0: Yeah, what have you got me?
1: Well, I wasn't going to give it to you, this to you on air, because I don't know if it's contraband or not. Mm. It's a packet of, you have a look.
0: It's a pack of smokes.
1: A packet of cigarettes from Tiananmen Square.
0: Tiananmen Square smokes. Yeah. I don't even smoke anymore.
1: No, I know. But I thought the packaging was interesting.
0: Yeah. I'm in Mao country now.
1: You can get Mao cancer.
3: Righto, you two. That's enough.
0: Thank you.
1: You're welcome.
0: We will be back again tomorrow.
1: Tin hat Tuesday. Do our tin hats still exist? We've been away for 2 days. Did someone wrap some garlic bread in them? We have to make sure they're going to be okay.
0: If you want to catch up with the show, or if you want to be on Instagram or the Fast Five, jonesydemanda.com.au, we will catch you then.
1: See you then.
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1: I don't like the title of this at all.
2: Oh, hit
1: me. You can thank Gen Z for this one. They're raw dogging reality.
2: Oh, I have seen this, and it does sound not...
1: sus.
2: It sounds sus. It sounds a little bit sexual.
1: Yeah. Yeah, that's the only time I've ever used that term. For the rest of us playing at home, it's just meditation.
2: Pretty much.
1: Long-term meditation. 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
1: It's the Christian O'Connell Show. We are back. We've been on a two-week break and the Bright Southern Dial is back. We've got brand new misheard lyrics. You can tell us about your weekend in three words. 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

0: Christian O'Connell's show. We have your misheard lyrics. As always, whenever you mishear a lyric, email me, christian@christianoconnell.com.au. Let's get into this week's brand new misheard lyrics.
1: It's just another misheard Monday.
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0: All right, as always, as I play them back, if we agree what you think you're mishearing, you will hear this. If we don't hear it, and for the great ones.
2: Instant Hall of Famer.
0: Sean has got this. James Rain, Fall of Rome. Original line, every morning when I wake from my bed.
3: Every morning when I wake from my bed.
0: Or is it sadly James is wake up in the morning and he's wetting the bed?
4: Oh, no.
0: Yeah, hey, listen, some men get older, you know. Go to Chemist Warehouse, get yourself a nappy, man. Every morning when I'm wetting the bed.
3: Every morning when I wake from my bed.
0: Very good, Sean. Trish has been listening to Kate Bush and Wuthering Heights out on the Wiley Windy Moor.
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0: Or is Kate wondering why we didn't get a divorce? Oh my God, that is crystal clear. I didn't know why we didn't divorce. Yes.
2: Instant Hall of Famer.
0: Instant Hall of Famer for Trisha there. Ed's got the stones. Paint it black. No more will my green seagull turn a deeper blue.
6: No more will my green seagull turn a deeper blue.
0: Yes. Damo's got Dolly Parton 9 to 5. Original line, in the same boat with a lot of your friends.
7: In the same boat with a lot of your friends.
0: Or is it former Olympic sprinter Usain Bolt with a lot of your friends?
7: In the same boat with a lot of your friends.
0: Yes. Damo, that's incredible.
2: Instant Hall of Famer.
0: Now, intern Pete has got his first ever misheard lyric.
8: Oh, yes.
0: Wonderwall, obviously doing the rounds at the moment after England wins throughout the World Cup. The original line, I don't believe that anybody feels the way I do about you now.
9: I don't believe that anybody feels the way I do about you now.
0: Now, what are you mishearing, Pete?
8: Yeah, I don't believe that anybody feels the way I do about Janelle.
0: Your first day on radio.
8: Yeah. I'm very nervous to put one of these forward because I'm also tone deaf, so I don't know where this is going to go. So just again.
0: How can you be tone deaf and work in radio?
8: Yeah, I really am. Like, I can't keep a beat or anything like that, you know?
4: I thought you meant with content.
0: Yeah.
4: A bit tone deaf.
8: Oh, okay. No,
0: he's that as well. That's why he was working on that show. That show was one thing. It was tone deaf.
8: I want to repeat this because my grade four girlfriend was also called Janelle, and I sang it to her like this as well. I don't believe that anybody feels the way I do about Janelle.
0: All right, let's have a listen.
9: I don't believe that anybody feels the way I do about you now.
8: Guys,
4: I want it to be there.
0: Chuckle Sisters, you hearing it?
10: That is absolutely there. Yeah.
0: I can't hear it. All right, let me hear it again. Okay, so it's Janelle.
9: I don't believe that anybody feels the way I do about you now.
0: Janelle. No, it's Janelle. It's Janelle. No, it's not. It's not. It's not Janelle. The tone deaf. It's the tone deaf. You can't help it, mate.
8: At least I set it up properly.
0: You lost a genetic lottery.
8: I really have.
0: And this is a classic. Christian, watching Moana with my daughter the other day, shocked at the appalling X-rated language in the song I Am Moana. Now, the original line is, it's like the tide, always falling and rising.
11: Mm-hmm. Like the tide, always falling and rising. Mm-hmm.
0: Or is it, it's like the tide, always, F-word, rising.
4: Excuse me.
0: Rhymes with coughing.
4: Oh,
11: like the tide, always falling and rising.
0: That is not on, young missy. I blame the parents. I blame the rock.
4: It's got a bit of a Scottish accent to it.
0: It is. Still doesn't make it okay, even if it's in the native Scots tongue, where they use swearing as commas, basically.
11: Like the tide, always falling and rising.
0: Walt Disney is spinning in his grave right now.
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0: Christian O'Connell Show. I hope you had a great weekend. Tell us about your weekend in three words. Three-word weekend. Big week for my wife and I. Our eldest daughter, Ruby, turns 22.
1: Wow.
0: 22 this Friday. So my three-word weekend is 22 years of dad. It's yesterday I went to go find a birthday card for her, and I was in the shop, and I was looking at all the ages, you know, that I've been buying cards. So it was like 6, 7, 8, 9, 10, and then it was 12, 14, 16, 18, 20. Oh, I remember 21st last year, what we did for that, the wine tour. And now I'm like, there's no cards for 22. It's not significant, but it feels like it to my wife and I. 22 years of being a parent is an incredible thing.
1: That's huge.
0: So much gratitude. That's what I actually feel is excitement. She's graduated. She's got her degree now. Mm. It's like, and also when we moved here over 8 years ago, she was turning 14.
2: Yeah. Unbelievable.
0: And then at the end of this year, Patsy, Lois, our youngest daughter, turns 20. Oh. And then we're finally out of the teens. Oh, feels like I've been stuck at that level for all of my...
2: like
0: I don't think I had babies. I think actually my wife gave birth to teenagers. I struggled to remember when they were like four or five, yeah. But I've got too many memories of the teenage, never-ending final boss years.
2: Oh, yes.
1: Wow, Ruby's 22.
0: 22 this Friday.
1: You must be so proud.
0: Yeah, yeah, I'm very, very proud. And when I was in the car trip yesterday, I had my youngest daughter, Lois, with me. And we were talking about yesterday evening. We just had dinner, the two of us. She was like, do you think that we've made you a better person?
2: Aww.
0: I went 100%. Then I went, well, I wasn't a monster before you came along. Yes, you've definitely made me a better person, but it's not like... I was still a nice guy before I became a dad. I wasn't like feral wandering the streets barking at people and stuff like that.
1: And you've helped them out a fair bit too. Oh,
0: that's ongoing, the whole relationship. Who's helping who? It's a seesaw. It's a seesaw being a parent. Rhea, what is your three-word weekend?
1: Mine is tricked by the Greeks. So I went on a lovely holiday to the Greek islands.
0: You have a great time.
1: Amazing. It was incredible.
0: What a beautiful country, right?
1: But so we have to hire a car to get around. And in my head, and what was on the website was like a beautiful kind of red Fiat, you know, like talented
0: something
1: Mr.
0: from the movies.
1: Yes,
2: National Lampoon's.
1: Yes, exactly. We go to the store, the hire car place. What he pulls out, he drives out what could I only describe as this ancient rust bucket. It is red, to be fair, but it is not a Fiat. It's not a car brand I'd ever been familiar with. I think it was like a defunct Eastern European, Eastern German.
0: And I bet
1: or
0: you had to pay
1: like
0: a small fortune for
1: it.
0: That.
1: Was so expensive.
0: Have you come back financially ruined?
1: It was so expensive.
0: Europe is so expensive, isn't it?
1: The worst part of this car, which there's a lot of hills in some of the islands, and this car has like...
0: Now you finally met proper hills.
1: Yes, proper.
0: Not like when you go, Sydney's a bit hilly or we're on a hill right now. Yeah. That's a slope.
1: Super, super steep incline. And this car has...
0: tiny little streets as well, right?
1: Oh, they're so narrow.
0: There's like a cliff face
1: so
0: drop.
1: Narrow. Yes. Wow. And I knew before we were going up this hill, I was like, there's no way this car's going to get it. Because it's like a go-kart.
0: You're going up to the heavens.
1: Getting a fair bit of momentum as we're about three quarters of the way up and I can feel us like slowing and slowing and slowing and slowing and then came to a complete stop with about 20 metres still on this
0: And
1: hill.
0: There's always those great big coaches swinging around the corners, you know, with a load of tourists.
1: So I had to put the brake on and the hand, but there wasn't actually a parking mode. All you had was a
0: handbrake.
1: You had to put it in neutral and then put the handbrake on.
2: Terrifying.
1: And then Will had to sit in the car, take the handbrake off, and I had to push the car up the rest of the hill.
0: What?
1: And it was actually pretty easy because it was so light.
0: So you were the problem.
1: I guess we were.
0: You've had too much Greek cheese.
1: Yes, exactly. But it was the most terrifying like half seconds. Like, I was like, oh, are we gonna roll back down this hill?
0: Driving in Europe is frightening.
1: Yeah, crazy. If you thought Melbourne or Sydney and peak hour was bad.
0: It's easy.
1: These guys are maniacs.
0: Yeah,
1: they're actually maniacs.
0: Yeah, they drive so quickly. And also, did you find that everyone smokes everywhere?
1: Still in 2026.
0: They don't care.
1: No.
0: It's like they haven't got Google where they don't know the risks. They're smoking everywhere, aren't they? During meals, you'll just see someone lighting up having a nice Greek salad.
1: Yeah, restaurants. Australia, you can't smoke
0: also,
1: anywhere.
0: Also, what about those old Greek guys that sit around outside that taverna about 10 a.m.?
1: I would love to be
0: Speedos.
1: There.
0: Yes. Got that big old distended belly out. They give zero Fs, don't they?
1: Those big sheeshes. They're like
0: yes. That's it. Amazing.
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0: Christian O'Connell Show. Now, we need you all to listen very carefully to my words. 2 years ago, the show was under attack. 2 years ago, the radio landscape looked very different. Let's go down memory lane, memory lane, memory lane, memory lane. Suddenly, coming into our city, when we're just in one city, the Christian O'Connell Show, been in Melbourne, another show was coming in from Sydney. R.I.P. Carla Jacchio. Now, we work for the same company, and they axed my marketing money and gave it to Carla Jacchio so they could have, they actually bought the town. Do you remember? There were posters everywhere.
1: Literally everywhere.
0: They had their own coach at one point.
2: Yeah.
0: Do you remember
2: yeah.
0: that great big coach?
1: Mm-hmm.
0: So we couldn't afford any billboards. And so one day I was driving, and it was bin day for the suburb that I live in, and I suddenly saw all these bins being wheeled out face side. We all know how to wheel the bins out face side on the streets. You see bins, bins, bins, bins, bins. And that's a bit like billboards. So straight away I thought, could we get some cheap stickers and use bins as bin boards? And the Rebel Bin Army was born. And we managed to hold the line here in Melbourne.
1: Yeah.
0: But now the show is in Sydney and Adelaide, Brisbane and Perth. We are a national show. But the real battlefront at the moment is, of course, Sydney. It is in freefall. When we're in Sydney a couple of weeks ago, all the other rival shows trying to get the number one spot, they've got their adverts all over the billboards. We need the bins to come back.
1: Yes.
0: And like any military campaign, okay, there's always the fronts that you're fighting on. Where is our Strait of Hormuz? It's Western Sydney. As soon as we start talking about the national show, our boss, Sue Vader, she said, if you can't make it in the west of Sydney, you won't make it.
1: She had like a war map out on the table and she put a big stake.
0: Parramatta, Blacktown. Yeah. She was like naming these suburbs all the west. Here in Melbourne, I think the mission, the battlefront here is about holding the line. Been here for 8 years, okay? This city made this show, made me. So in Sydney, we need our commander on the ground there. Boots on the ground. And that is you. Pete, you have five shows. To get a Christian O'Connell Show bin sticker on the bins of the Prime Minister.
3: Oh, no problem.
0: Got five shows, so much, too much time. You get down to Kirribilli House, you use that charm of yours. Has he got any? You use that charm of yours, and you get Albo to ask if you can put the stickers of this show on the bin. So, look, 2 years ago, the Rebel Bin Army, we're not an army of war. What are we now? We're the Bright Side of the Dial, okay? So it's now renamed the army the Bright Side Battalion.
1: Oh, I like
0: so
1: that.
0: So you're joining the Bright Side Battalion now. I've got new roles for you in the Bright Side Battalion.
1: Oh. Okay, here we go.
0: I'm the Rebel Captain, Bin Solo.
1: That's a good name.
0: Rio, I rename you now, Chu Binka. Now, in the Star Wars movies and that universe, there is a simple farm boy made good. And that is Luke Skywalker. Who is a simple farm boy in this show? You're already there. It's Luke Bin Walker. Pete, you are now Luke Bin Walker, the farm boy made good. All right, there's chat too. Some people want to join the binfantry. That's the entry level here.
3: That's good
0: yeah, you like
3: stuff.
0: That. And then if you sticker five bins or more, send us photographic evidence, you get promoted to the highest rank in the Bright Side Battalion. General Waste. Should have just left.
1: Infantry was very good.
0: Yeah, should have just left it with infantry. Let's go to Julie now. Julie, you want to join the binfantry and the Bright Side Battalion?
4: Yes, I'd like to join the bin battalion. Thank you.
0: Thank you very much. Thank you for your bin. Thank you for your support. And whereabouts are you?
4: I'm in Glossodia.
0: Glossodia, right. So far west in Sydney?
4: Sort of northwest, out in the Hawkesbury, the foot of the Blue Mountains.
0: Definitely. Julie, we'll send you some. Thank you very much.
4: Great, thank you.
0: Thank you very much. Tanya, welcome to the Bright Side Battalion.
5: Captain, my captain.
0: Tanya, welcome to the binventry. Where are you? Where can you lend us your bin?
5: I'm in southwest Sydney. It's a place called George's Hall. I was a bit dubious when you started in Sydney, but you grew on me like a rash, Chris.
0: Thank you.
5: So.
0: It's what I call fungus radio. Tanya, thank you very much for giving us a go, mate. And we'll send you the stickers. This means if we can take the south, she's southwest. We've got old mate in the northwest. You know what this is? Pincer.
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0: Christian O'Connell's show. Today's time waster. Change a letter. Just change one letter. Ruin a movie. The Lion Kink. Different. you don't take your kids to go and see that. Just one letter. Different movie. The Lion Kink. Drainspotting.
1: Silver.
0: Harry Potter.
1: Silver plus.
0: Harry Pottery.
1: Silver. Okay.
0: Pilates of the Caribbean.
1: Gold.
0: Jack Sparrow working on his corn. And what have you got, Rios?
1: Ooh, these dogs need some pickle juice. It's Lady and the... Oh, crap!
0: And actually, powerful acting as well. He mimics having cramp on his glute there.
1: Boogie Nights, great movie about cinematography.
0: Oh, no. Oh, I can already see where this is going.
1: No, this one's been filmed at the Langham with Patsy.
0: Oh.
1: It's Bougie Nights.
0: Oh, very good. Another gold. I thought you were going to go Booger Nights.
1: Oh, that's funny.
0: Going.
1: No, this one's been filmed at the Langham with Patsy.
0: Oh.
1: It's Bougie Nights.
0: Oh, very good. Another gold. I thought you were going to go Booger Nights.

0: Lee, great kids movie. Great kids movie. Love it.
1: Yeah.
0: But now it's got a new character. It's Willy.
2: Okay, he spent 2 weeks in Greece. All right, what have you got? Change a letter. Change a movie. We brought a poo.
3: No.
2: And that, my friend, sets a worrying childish tone.
0: It's gold.
2: Laura. Combiland. Not Zombieland, Combi.
0: Silver.
2: Forrest Gump.
0: Silver plus.
2: Lee, well done. The Life of Pig.
0: Silver.
2: Well done, Rob. Lock, Stock and Two Smoking Darrels. That's going to take some beating for me. Best in show today. You're off to go and see a brilliant live show. Boyz II Men, Salt and Pepper, and Belle Biv DeVoe. Three legendary groups. The Lizard of Oz.
0: Silver.
2: There's Something About Gary.
0: Gold.
2: Not The Naked Gun, but The Naked Nun.
0: Oh, I think I've seen that. Silver plus.
2: Sad Max.
0: Oh, no.
2: Oh, no. Dear, oh,
0: silver.
2: Well done, Kane. Reservoir Dags.
0: Yeah, gold.
2: Well done, Elliot. White Men Can't Hump.
0: You don't hear the word hump or shag much anymore, right, do you? No,
3: for a good reason.
2: Not, yeah, it's certainly not breakfast time. Gold. Peddler on the Roof.
0: Silver.
2: Well done, Sue. White Man Can't Pump.
0: Silver.
2: When Harry Met Salty. Oh, she's a little bit salty.
0: Gold.
2: Well done, Steve. Wallace and Vomit.
0: Silver.
2: Kindergarten Mop. When Silver the kids plus. Are thrown up. Top Gut.
0: Gold.
2: Mav's piled on a few pounds. He's Top Gut. I feel the need. The need for carbs. Stop or my bum will shoot.
0: Oh. Bronze.
2: It's just childish, aren't they? Can tell we've been away for 2 weeks. Standards have dropped. Jurassic Pork. That's more like it.
0: Silver.
2: And Kung Fu Manda.
0: That's
2: you know my friend
0: funny.
2: Mandy? Oh, yes. Kung Fu Manda.
0: That's gold.
2: She's... All right, who is winning today?
0: Lock, Stock and Two Smoking Darrels.
2: Steve Harmon, you are today's winner. That's the Christian O'Connell Show for today. We are back tomorrow. Tomorrow on the show, how do you know when you're officially an adult? Signed, you're an adult on tomorrow's show. If you've got one, you can email me early. Christian@christianoconnell.com.au. Great to be back with you today. Thank you very much for joining us. We're back tomorrow. Take care.
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7: Yes, it was a huge concert, wasn't it? I was there. Well, not there. I was in my living room, as was plenty of other people. 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But right now, let's get underway with a band that's become synonymous with the 80s. This is Europe, The Final Countdown. 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

You're on the 80s and 8, Shane Bryan with you, and a fantastic song there, Mental As Anything. The World Seems Difficult. It wasn't one of Mental As Anything's biggest chart hits. The track actually came from the band's highly successful 1983 album Creatures of Leisure, which spawned several of Australian favourites and helped cement Mental's as one of the country's most popular bands during the decade. Now to a true Aussie pub rock anthem, the Angels' version, We Gotta Get Out of This Place, originally recorded by the British group The Animals in 1965, touring Australia very soon. But the Angels gave it a harder-edged rock treatment in 1986, became a live staple for the band, introduced the classic song to a whole new generation of Aussie rock fans. This is the Angels, We Gotta Get Out of This Place on the 80s at 8.

0: Shane Bryan with you. You're on the 80s at 8. That was Dan Hartman. I Can Dream About You. I was going to make him my 80s icon tonight, but then I remembered what 13th of July was. We'll get to that a little later on. Now, most people know Dan Hartman from his 1984 hit. The song actually appeared in the movie Streets of Fire. The song was such a success that many people actually assumed that Dan Hartman was a brand new artist, but he'd actually been around making music for over a decade. Remember this little track from the 70s? Yes, that was him. That was Dan Hartman. He had a big hit with that song, Relight My Fire, We Are the Young, and of course, I Can Dream About You. But Dan Hartman wasn't just a singer. He was also a highly respected songwriter and producer. He worked with artists including Tina Turner, wrote Love Sensation, a song that would become one of the most sampled dance tracks of all time, and he co-wrote and produced this song for James Brown. Yeah, you can kind of hear it, can't you? One of the biggest James Brown songs of all time. Sadly, Dan Hartman passed away in March 1994 at the very young age of 43 years. Now, while Dan is no longer with us, his influence, of course, is still everywhere, and his songs continue to appear in film, television, and playlists as well, like the 80s at 8. Coming up, we take a look at a huge 80s icon. It's not a band. It was Live Aid.
1: 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Saturday, July 13th.
0: Yeah, 41 years ago, I was sitting in my lounge room trying not to fall asleep at midnight when Live Aid started. We'll take a look at that. That's coming up on the 80s at 8.
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You're on the 80s at 8, Shane Bryan with you, and tonight our 80s icon isn't a person or a band or an album or even a song. It was a huge event.

On July 13, 1985, the world stopped and watched as some of the biggest names in music came together for Live Aid on stages in London and Philadelphia to raise money for famine relief in Ethiopia. Look, it started as a charity concert, but it became one of the most defining moments of an entire decade. And it wasn't just the money that was raised either. Live Aid changed careers. Queen delivered what many still consider the greatest live performance of all time. In just 20 minutes, Freddie Mercury and the band reminded just how powerful they were on stage, and it gave the band a huge boost.

Now, you two were also very successful at the time, but Bono's emotional performance of Bad helped transform them into one of the world's biggest acts. Phil Collins became part of music folklore by performing in London, then boarding the Concorde and appearing in Philadelphia on the very same day. How incredible is that? And here in Australia, we had our own contribution. While the rest of the world watched Live Aid, an Australian audience turned out to Oz for Africa, a massive local fundraising concert with some of the country's biggest acts. One of the standout performances came from a very young INXS.

0: That was still a year away from global explosion of Kick. Looking back now, it's pretty fascinating to see them sharing a stage with Australian music royalty before becoming one of the biggest bands of the world. Other Aussie stars included Men at Work, Little River Band, Australian Crawl's James Rain, and a host of local performers who helped make Oz for Africa one of the largest music events ever staged in Australia. 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And of course, for fans, it gave us unforgettable moments that are still being talked about more than 40 years later. It wasn't just a concert, it was the day that music united the world. Live Aid and Oz for Africa. Speaking of Live Aid, up next, the guy that flew halfway around the world to perform on the same day, Phil Collins. You're on the 80s at 8.
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0: starts in Australia, US and the UK. It is going to be a trip down memory lane, let me tell you. I think Flashdance is definitely right up there. That's coming up tomorrow night on the 80s at 8. I'll catch you then. Thanks for keeping me company.
1: Katie Wolf is your voice in the Territory.
2: I just think that Territory Labor needs to stop focusing on itself and work to deliver for the people of the Northern Territory. 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I don't think the sanctions go far enough. I think that Manuel should have been completely stripped of his portfolios as well. The consequences have to reflect, because what has happened doesn't pass the pub test.
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1: Well, my dad's tuning in and he heard that I was trying to get mum to find a new dad. 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
2: Of course not, Katie. 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It's a remunerated position. 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
1: I don't like the title of this at all.
2: Oh, hit
1: 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You can thank Gen Z for this one. 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
2: 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It sounds a little bit sexual.
1: Yeah. 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

0: Christian O'Connell show. We were doing the Save Our Peg is a new idea I'm launching in an hour's time. And just so excited, it stumbled out. A little bit rusty. But yeah, we're trying to save the pigs of Australia. In the last 20 years, 60% of pigs have been made into BLTs. And that is wrong.
1: We want
0: to save five great Australian pigs and do a live show from a sty. That's how we come back. You come back strong. Other shows right now going, bloody hell. They just keep levelling up.
1: They got nosy for the pig event.
0: I'm nosy now. That is huge. Probably would say yes. Anyway, Australia were about to play in the World Cup. And, of course, we know what happened. But the cruelness of penalties. There's nothing like it in sport, is it? The penalty shootout. It's brutal. And maybe it hadn't looked like that was their practice session at these things called penalties. I mean, has Suter's shot landed yet? It's still in the air.
1: It's in orbit.
0: When he hoofed that one out the stadium, I was like, time to go home.
1: Yeah, I knew straight away. I was in Greece and we were surrounded by probably about 30 Egyptians going crazy. Yeah. And as soon as he skied that one in the air, everyone in the restaurant knew. And I was like, yeah, this is done. This is over.
0: Well, when we were there, they had the midday game on the Friday that I was flying back to Melbourne for being up there. And I managed to get sort of patchy Wi-Fi reception. Why are planes starting to offer Wi-Fi? No, don't ruin a good thing.
1: Agree.
0: There's nowhere in life now you can be left alone for a short period. The ability of my wife to speak to me in the air isn't needed. But anyway, I was streaming the game. I was suddenly getting to a pocket of reception, right? And at one point, the pilot came out, recognized me and listens to the show, and then was going, what's the score? How are we getting on? You've got all the comms up there. Surely you can speak to someone in the big tower who hopefully actually they're not watching it.
1: But sure, wait, why is he not driving the
2: plane?
1: Plane.
0: They have a co-pilot, don't they?
2: Well, I hope so.
1: Why would they? Surely.
0: Well, they have to come out. No, they come out to go to the toilet, don't they?
1: Yeah, but not to have a sit and chat with Christian O'Connell.
0: No, I think they should come out with some canapes and work the room.
1: Weren't people concerned?
0: No, they were getting stressed, and even at one point I was. I went, please get back and do your job. I'm not a nervous flyer, but it's actually making me anxious. You know, these things, they fly themselves. Don't want to hear it.
1: Well, then what are we paying you for, mate?
0: No, exactly. Get back in there. Stop worrying about the score. All right, let's speak to intern Pete. Pete, how was your weekend?
3: Weekend was great, guys. I was in Adelaide in South Australia over the weekend for a 40th birthday, but one of those groups that I haven't seen for a while, almost about 10 years as well. So it was a bit of a reunion as well. It was really, really good. Lots of fun. A few little drinkies. South Australia is such a beautiful, beautiful state.
0: Where were you?
3: So it's in Lindock, about maybe an hour out of Adelaide, I think it is. Down near Gawler, they've got some beautiful wineries and stuff like that down there. So
0: yeah, stunning.
3: Got myself a few clean skins on the way home, which was good, which was great. But I think the part for me, it was one of those themes which I was travelling, so I wasn't really going to do the theme. The theme was wear something you would never wear or like to look. You know what I mean? Like, so you would never wear
0: that. What a strange thing.
3: A bit lazy, to be honest.
0: Wear something you wouldn't.
3: Yeah, I don't want to wear it. So it's like I was thinking, because I didn't bring anything, my friends were like, oh, do you want to wear an Adelaide AFL scarf? Because you would never wear that. I'm a Geelong supporter, right? So it could be something quirky like that.
0: So quirky. Yeah. Oh, this guy, you can tell he did years with Carl and Jackie O. He is outrageous. That guy over there in the scarf, what a character.
1: Can he do that?
0: Is that Adelaide socks he's rocking as well? He's a wild man.
3: Yeah. You know me. So everyone was just wearing weird and wacky, crazy stuff. And I ran into this guy that I hadn't seen for almost 10 years. His name was Hayden, and I hadn't seen him. He's normally, like, well-groomed, you know.
1: And he had polka dot socks on.
0: Wild.
3: No.
0: Zany.
3: But he rocked up in a flannelette shirt, tattoos. He had a mullet.
0: So he came as an Australian.
3: Yeah, that's it. And I was like, in my head, I was like, hey, he looks really cool. Like, he's gone all out tonight, blah, blah. Now, few drinks in, it does take a type of person to go, I definitely want to pull that wig off, just as a bit of a joke, blah, blah, blah. So I did. It's not a wig. That's his hair. He's completely changed his look over the last 10 years. He's basically a hippie now.
2: Oh.
3: And I literally, it brought the party to a giant halt because he screamed.
1: Oh, it's his, oh, you it yanked his hair.
0: You actually yanked his hair.
3: He wasn't wearing a wig at all. It was his actual hair because he had two little dreadlocks. And it looked like a wig, what I thought was a wig. It wasn't. It was his actual hair.
1: And not a toupee, like still attached to his
3: head. Yes. Wow.
0: He hadn't been to Turkey to have some work done.
3: No, not at all.
0: He didn't have Turkish hair.
3: He just had completely changed his look. And I thought that was him in costume. But no, he's changed his character. He's changed who he looks like, all that sort of stuff. And it was just, I was embarrassed.
0: I tell you what, that's a big pivot for any guy.
3: Mm-hmm.
0: Normally that hair just gets locked down in your 20s and 30s. And that's it for the rest of your life. Women experiment more than men with hair.
3: Yeah.
0: Hence so why you just thought that and just pulled it thinking it was a wig. Even if it was a wig, you don't go around yanking it. But that's because you're the wild man.
1: And yeah, let's go.
3: Hey, those green skins were good.
0: You're right.
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0: Christian O'Connell's show. Whilst I've just come back from, we've been on a 2-week break, and I went back to the UK, see my mum, my dad, and my sister, and have a couple of days in London. And the weather there is unbelievably, well, stuff you get just as a given. I've never been in London and seen it consistently 28, 29, 30 mm-hmm. degrees.
1: Not that hard.
0: Yeah, no, it is. It is there. Everything is context dependent, Rio. It is there. People didn't know what to do.
2: Mm. And no air conditioning over there. Like
0: no air
2: here.
0: Conditioning.
2: It's very different.
0: This cheap ass Airbnb I was in a very big old cottage with thick walls.
1: Right.
0: And it was obviously there because, you know, like a lot of English buildings, it's there for months of cold weather. Mm. It's not designed. It'd be a waste of money to get air conditioning. And I had to sleep with the windows open. I had to go and buy an electric fan.
2: Oh, no.
0: They're all sold out. It was a tiny one and it was still sweltering.
1: Oh my God.
0: It was like sleeping in a sweat lodge.
2: Oh no.
0: Every single night.
1: So everything's designed to keep heat in.
0: Yes.
2: Right, yes.
0: Okay. It's horrendous. It's horrendous. Anyway, watching a lot because different time zones, still keeping up with the World Cup, and managed to see an England game in a pub, which was amazing, just being amongst other people and sports fans. And also was watching one game. So I'm about to play this commentary in two parts. Mm-hmm. Two different games, same commentators. The guy you're going to hear talking is Danny Murphy. Danny Murphy, now a commentator. Same in sports over here. Former legends turned to comms. Danny Murphy played for many years. An amazing player for Liverpool. Now doing commentary. He's a northern guy, kind of a bit like Carl Pilkington. And often during a game when there's a break, where there's not much action, he will just start to chat. And as soon as I heard he was commentating, I said, oh, Danny Murphy's back. Then he starts telling a story about Bob the cat. Now, Royal Mail, obviously the UK's version of AusPost. Have a listen to part one.
3: You used to have a cat called Bob.
0: This is during the Norway game. This
1: game
0: is during a World Cup game. All right? Haaland is playing. One of the world's best players.
3: You used to have a cat called Bob.
4: The game's not that bad.
3: Yeah, he jumped in the back of a Royal Mail van and we lost him.
5: We have a double substitution for Norway.
3: Sad, really. Anyway.
0: Anyway, the game picks up. But everyone, including me, was like, what happened to Bob the cat?
2: It's a sad story.
0: He jumped into that post van, but then what? Does he die? Does he come back? 3 days later, those two are back commentating with a different game, and they'd had people writing and emailing wanting to know the part two, what happened to Bob the cat? Let's find out.
6: He told the story about your cat, Bob.
7: Well, surprisingly, Steve, there was a lot of interest, which surprised us both, but yeah. He didn't actually die. We did get him back 6 or 7 weeks later. Unfortunately, he'd gone feral and we couldn't reintegrate him into the home. And he ended up living with my friend's parents in Preston. And now he is passed away, unfortunately. Thanks for all the concern, those who have been messaging us.
6: R.I.P. Bob.
0: The deafening noise of obviously action at the World Cup, and they had to do a part two about poor old Bob the cat. He came back, but he was too feral to be reintegrated. So they gave him to. It was. I've got to hear this again. This is amazing. This is actual commentary from the BBC from Danny Murphy about his cat Bob.
6: He told the story about your cat Bob.
7: Well, surprisingly, Steve, there was a lot of interest, which surprised us both. But yeah. He didn't actually die. We did get him back 6 or 7 weeks later. Unfortunately, he'd gone feral and we couldn't reintegrate him into the home. And he ended up living with my friend's parents in Preston. And now he is passed away, unfortunately. Thanks for all the concern, those who have been messaging us.
6: R.I.P. Bob.
0: I want to know what happened to break Bob in just 6 or 7 weeks.
2: Yes.
0: What breaks a cat? Well, he's gone so feral in just 6 weeks that he can't be reintegrated back into Danny's family. And wait for it, they had to give away this crazy feral cat to their friend's parents in Preston.
1: Yeah, why would they want your feral cat?
0: Why would they want a wild cat Bob?
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0: Christian O'Connell's show. Don't you find if you're on a long haul flight, you start watching movies, whatever, emotions, I don't know, are high, raised.
1: Mm, definitely.
0: Even a movie that wouldn't move you to tears or get you feeling that emotional, you watch it on a plane, it's different.
1: Yeah.
0: And maybe there's some science on this. I'd love to find out. But anyway, I found myself getting very emotionally involved in a Jason Statham movie.
1: Oh, not usually emotionally charged.
2: Oh, they are.
0: Tell you one thing about Jason Statham is he knows what his fan base wants. Not too much stretching in the acting department for Jason Statham. I watched his new movie called Shelter. And straight away I was like, oh, this is the same plot as every single movie. See if you can wrap your head around this high concept. Real stretch for Jason Statham. He's a retired assassin, haunted by his past, now living in a lighthouse on a remote Scottish island.
1: Tick, tick, tick, tick.
0: Straight away, you know... Enjoy that peace and quiet for now. The past is going to come on a small boat to get you.
1: And O'Connell's going to be watching that movie.
0: Oh, my God. I watched it twice. Oh. On the way to London, on the way back from London.
1: Was it good?
0: I watched it in reverse on the way back. Completely different movie experience. Every movie, he's always a retired assassin.
1: Yeah, yeah, yeah.
0: He's never not a retired assassin. He's never a retired maths teacher or caretaker or postman who is haunted by the past.
1: I'm just looking at the movie poster and it looks like it could be any Jason Statham movie. Like, he's in a big woolen coat and he's holding a gun and he's running.
0: Yes, that's every movie for the last 20 years. But you've got to admire the man's consistency.
1: Yeah, and sorry, you got emotional during this movie.
0: Yes. He starts to look after an orphaned girl. Mm-hmm. It works. And you're thinking, hang on a minute. He was living on that island. Yeah, anyway, takes in an orphaned girl. It's a beautiful story.
1: Yeah, it sounds beautiful.
0: Honestly, the ending, the scene actually made me cry. It's a beautiful ending to a very, very powerful movie.
1: You should try watching it on land and see if you're crying or if it's just the airplane that's making you cry in a Jason Statham mid-range movie.
0: I'm going to give you money to watch it this week to pay for it to be streamed, okay? Because it's now on general release. And you or that last scene will floor you.
1: I will happily watch it.
0: It floored this reviewer.
1: $7.99 on Amazon Prime.
0: Okay, I'll give you $10. Get yourself a snack. Okay? And then the other thing, because obviously flying to the UK and back, 44 hours of flying, you run out of movies. You know, suddenly you're going back to like the 90s and like, I'm trapped here watching that. So then I end up watching an entire series. I was flying by myself. The kids weren't with me. They're not kids anymore. They're 19 and 21 of a TV show. Mums and dads will know this. You've got younger kids. Paw Patrol.
1: That's crazy.
0: Oh, it's brilliant. How I really got involved. Honestly, hats off to that 10-year-old boy, you know, running that town's infrastructure with dogs. And he's got a rival who uses kittens.
1: Oh, my goodness.
0: Oh, yeah, yeah, yeah. I've got favourite characters as well now, Rocky as well. I've got a lot to say about Paw Patrol.
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0: Christian O'Connell's show. Good morning to Carly.
1: Christian.
0: Thank goodness my kids have now moved on from Paw Patrol, because I used to watch loads and loads of it. And like you, I had questions. Who's funding this kind of technology? The pup packs, the air patroller, the sub patroller. I could never figure out where all the money was coming from. Obviously, like you, had too much time thinking about this. I actually made notes on my phone because I had a lot of time.
2: Sure.
0: To do that. Number one, the entire this is what I actually wrote. The entire emergency infrastructure of this town, fire, police, air rescue, maritime, is run by a 10-year-old boy and six puppies. Where are the adults? There's a mayor. Her emergency plan is a handbag chicken. Number two, the funding. So, same as you, Carly. Mm-hmm. These dogs have vehicles. They have headquarters with an elevator. Who's trained the dogs to use a lift and a periscope? How on earth would a dog know to use a periscope? Someone is paying for this, and I want to see the books. Number three, this is why I got confused. The Dalmatian. Marshall, I think he's called, is a fire dog, and he's a bloody liability. Every single episode, he crashes into something and goes, I'm okay. He's not okay. He's got issues. But yes, Carly, I totally agree with you. Now, we need you all to listen very carefully to my words. Two years ago, the show was under attack. 2 years ago, the radio landscape looked very different. Let's go down memory lane, memory lane, memory lane, memory lane. Suddenly, coming into our city, when we're just in one city, the Christian O'Connell Show, been in Melbourne, another show was coming in from Sydney. R.I.P. Carl and Jackie O.
2: Morning.
0: Now, we work for the same company, and they axed my marketing money and gave it to Carl and Jackie O, so they could have, they actually bought the town. Do you remember? There were posters everywhere.
3: Literally everywhere.
0: They had their own coach at one point.
4: Yeah.
0: Do you remember
4: yeah.
0: that great big coach?
3: Mm-hmm. And the best part about all that marketing money was it worked so well.
0: It worked very, very well. So well, they've now retired. They don't need to do radio anymore. So we couldn't afford any billboards. And so one day I was driving, and it was bin day for the suburb that I live in, and I suddenly saw all these bins being wheeled out face side. We all know how to wheel the bins out face side on the streets. You see bins, bins, bins, bins, bins. And that's a bit like billboards. So straight away I thought, could we get some cheap stickers and use bins as bin boards? And the Rebel Bin Army was born. And we managed to hold the line here in Melbourne.
3: Yeah.
0: But now the show is in Sydney and Adelaide, Brisbane and Perth. We are a national show. But the real battlefront at the moment is, of course, Sydney. It is in freefall. When we were in Sydney a couple of weeks ago, all the other rival shows trying to get the number one spot, they've got their adverts all over the billboards. Mm. We need the bins to come back.
3: Yes.
0: And like any military campaign, okay, there's always the fronts that you're fighting on. Where is our Strait of Hormuz? It's Western Sydney. As soon as we start talking about the national show, our boss, Sue Vader, she said, you've got to take the West. If you can't make it in the West of Sydney, you won't make it.
3: She had like a war map out on the table and she put a big
0: Parramatta, Blacktown. Yeah. She was like naming these suburbs, all the West. She said, if you can make it in the West, the rest will fall.
3: It's a catchphrase.
0: Here in Melbourne, I think the mission, the battlefront here is about holding the line.
3: Mm.
0: Been here for 8 years, okay? This city made this show, made me. So in Sydney, we need our commander on the ground there. Boots on the ground, and that is you, Intern Pete.
2: Yes, I can do something for the show that you're going to love, I hope. Well, assist anyway. Sorry, yeah, I got a bit excited.
0: Thank you.
3: That was a great start.
0: And Carl still hasn't called you and offered you a job on his podcast.
2: No,
0: I keep messaging Carl going, he can take him on a free transfer. You definitely don't need him on that podcast.
3: You don't normally get the commander from the army that sort of left and you pick up him and say, oh, he's our commander to take us on.
0: Yes.
3: But, you know.
0: So we need you to run the operations in the West, Pete, okay, to help us take the West and spread the word. This isn't, just so we understand, about trying to get the show to number one. That's not what we're about on the Bright Solar Dial. It's just about spreading the word. The number one thing we hear from new listeners who are finding us in Melbourne or Adelaide or Sydney is, I didn't know there was radio like this. We do it differently, and it's up to you whether you prefer that or not, but we just want to spread the word. Right now, it's hard to do that. Everyone's saying, you know, Triple M, good, people want to listen to that in the morning in Sydney.
2: Yeah.
0: I mean, that's people who've given up on life, isn't it? Come on, there's got to be another alternative. It's us. And I think if you're driving around and you suddenly see some advertising promoting a radio show on the side of a bin, you go, that's my kind of show.
2: Yeah.
3: Well, they've got bin money?
0: Yes.
2: Yeah.
0: Yes. Yes.
2: We have great bins here too. Like, we have multiple.
0: Well, I know there's a lot of rivalry between Sydney and Melbourne. Who's you're now going to lord it over us saying you've got better bins.
3: We've got some good bins here in Melbourne as well.
0: Yeah.
3: Thank you very much.
0: Have you seen the MCG bins?
2: No,
0: the bins of Great Ocean Road?
2: Oh, they are good too, aren't they? You got great recycling down there.
3: We got some good bins here in Melbourne as well.
0: Yeah.
3: Thank you very much.
0: Have you seen the MCG bins?
2: No,
0: the bins of Great Ocean Road.
2: Oh, they are good too, aren't they? You got great recycling down there too. We do as well. Just anyway, nothing.

0: of the Prime Minister.
1: Oh, no problem. Oh,
0: got five shows, so much, too much time. You get down to Kirribilli House, you use that charm of yours. Has he got any? You use that charm of yours, and you get Albo to ask if you can put the stickers of this show on the bin.
1: Question for you, though. We're happy with Kirribilli House, or do we do the Lodge, or do we do the one that's out near Dulwich Hill? He's got three, you know, we'll do all three bins, bugger it. We're doing all three. Is that okay with you?
0: Yeah, all three. Yep, okay. All three. So, look, 2 years ago, the Rebel Bin Army, we're not an army of war. What are we now? We're the Bright Side of the Dial, okay? So it's now renamed the army the Bright Side Battalion.
2: Oh, I like
0: that. So you're joining the Bright Side Battalion now. Now, guys, I've had to think about this. Again, I had a long time on a plane. I don't know if I told you about this. In between tucking into Paw Patrol, I've got new roles for you in the Bright Side Battalion.
1: Okay, here we go.
0: All right, I'm the Rebel Captain, Bin Solo.
1: What's a good name?
0: Rio, I rename you now, Chew Binka. Now, in the Star Wars movies and that universe, there is a simple farm boy made good. And that is Luke Skywalker. Mm. Who is a simple farm boy in this show? You're already there. It's Luke Bin Walker. Pete, you are now Luke Bin Walker.
1: I was wondering who it was going to be. That's great. Love it.
0: Right. Luke Bin Walker, the farm boy made good.
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12: Showtime! We are back, baby. Back from sabbatical. That's from the caravan park.
13: Is that where you went for your holidays? I wondered what while you had tenure.
12: I had a staycation. I just hung around the house.
13: Yeah, I had a. I went to China with my sons. I'll talk more about that a bit later on. I had a great time. And then my dad wasn't well while I was away, so I went up to Brizzy to see him. So I was had a busy, busy time, which is why, of course, I'm getting a cold today.
12: Of course you are.
13: My body is saying just stop. So I'm sucking on some eucalyptus.
12: What drugs
13: lollies.
12: Can I give you? Do you want a Lemsip?
13: Actually, I know you regret saying that. Look at your face. You're obsessed with your own Lemsips. You don't like to share them.
12: I had some Canadian Sudafed here as well. That's the old school Sudafed.
13: I don't need that.
12: You have one of those and a can of cake. You're driving a road train to Darwin.
13: Or talking like Jonesy on the radio. Faster than is required.
12: I seem to be low on Lemsips.
13: What an empty offer it was.
12: Gen Y Rye.
13: Why would Gen Y Rye have
12: run down to Chemist Warehouse and get some Lemsips.
13: And get your ears pierced while you're there.
14: Okay.
12: Good to see you, friend. I missed
13: nice
12: your little
13: to see
12: face.
13: You too.
12: Ryan, I missed you.
14: Oh, that's nice. I miss you guys too.
12: Because you've got your play on this week.
14: Yeah, we open on Thursday. So,
13: yeah. Our team's going to be going along to see it.
12: We're
13: going to
12: come along.
13: What's it called? Kingdom of
14: Fools?
13: Yeah,
14: yep. Kingdom of Fools. And it's in Sydney, the Eternity Playhouse.
12: I'm going to bring
13: is
12: some
13: fruit.
12: Is that
13: what it will feel like?
14: No. This is a short, this is a 90-minute play. Yep. So, it's very quick.
13: So it's not as long as Eternity?
14: Yes, no, not Eternity.
12: And I'm going to bring some fruit?
13: Why would I get
12: to
13: hungry?
12: Throw at the baddie. You know, boo.
14: It's not a pantomime. It's a comedy, but you can't heckle.
13: I've been to theatre with Brendan where he treats it like he's at the football. I've had to walk over empty cans to leave my seat after he has a drink, chucks it on the floor. And I think, hang on, this is a theatre.
12: It's Grease the Arena Spectacular.
13: It was.
12: Well, it's nice to be back and it's nice to see you. Did you get me a gift?
13: I did.
12: Oh, when will you give it to me?
13: When I talk about my holiday a little bit later.
12: Oh, okay. I'm looking forward to that.
13: I'm going to give you a cold. I think you'll really enjoy it.
12: Thank you. Emma Gillespie with the down low. That's coming up a little bit later on. We're going to talk about Prince Harry catching up with his old man over there in the UK.
13: Not just that, a very interesting court case that he had that didn't go his way. We've got lots of things have happened while we were away. We'll have to catch ourselves
12: we missed
13: up
12: a
13: on
12: lot
13: all
12: of stuff,
13: that.
12: But we can't do anything until we do the Fast Five. It's Jonesy and Amanda driving you home for Jam Nation.

0: It's Jones and Amanda driving you home. It's nice to be back in the chair after 2 weeks off. I actually cocked this holiday up. I thought we only had 1 week off, but we had 2 weeks off.
1: Would you have done something if you knew?
0: I probably
1: you
0: would
1: had
0: have
1: two?
0: Done something instead of just sitting around complaining around my house.
1: Yeah, your wife phoned me and said, "Get him back to
0: she
1: work.
0: Said, why don't you go and do something?"
1: And I said, "He hasn't worked here for 3 years. Well, I don't know what he's told you." Packs his briefcase every day and heads on out.
0: There's nothing in there but a sandwich and an apple.
1: What about your brain?
0: Let's get into the Fast Five.
2: How fast can this thing go?
3: Faster than the speed of light.
4: Jonesy and Amanda's
5: Fast Five.
0: As if I'd pack an apple. Five questions. Can you go the way and answer all five questions correctly? If you do that, Amanda will say...
1: Today's prize, a $250 fuel voucher.
0: Woo, who from?
1: Just says that. We're from us.
0: From us?
1: From us.
0: Yay. How's the Straits of Hormuz going? Is that deal done or
1: no,
0: what?
1: No, it's closed again because there have been military strikes. The strait is closed. So if you think of going there for your holiday, don't.
0: My 2 week sabbatical, I kept away from all media.
1: Which explains why you asked that question.
0: Yeah. Renee is in Collaroy. Hello, Renee.
6: G'day. How are you?
0: Good.
1: The first question, Renee, is about the World Cup. Have you been paying attention?
6: You might
1: be able to have some guesswork with this one. The question is, there's four teams left in the World Cup. We're down to the semis. Can you name one of the four teams?
6: England?
1: Yeah, that's one. There's France, Spain, England and Argentina. I love the English say, bring it home. They won it once and that was about 100 years ago.
0: Who are you? I think I'm going for England in this.
1: Are you?
0: Yeah,
1: I was disappointed that Norway got out. I loved them, but they've gone.
0: What about Australia?
1: Well, yes.
0: Because we got done by the by Egypt, didn't we? By the Egypt.
1: By the Egypt.
0: Let's play the not-so-secret sound.
1: Renee, what is this sound? Ooh, can we hear it again? What do you think that is?
6: Oh, God, I couldn't even take a guess at that.
1: Throw out a guess.
6: Again?
1: One more time.
6: Okay.
1: Sorry, Renee.
0: Kirill is in Craigieburn.
1: Hi, Kirill.
7: Hello, Amanda. How are you?
1: I'm very well. Oh, my lady. You should be in Ryan's play. Ryan's play is starting at the end of this week and it's full of my lady. It's sort of a, would you say, Middle Ages romp?
8: Yeah, it's medieval, but we don't say my lady like that.
1: Well, don't you? What do you say?
8: Well, it's like His Majesty, and there's things like that.
1: Right.
8: I'm a lady.
1: And there are leeches, if I remember correctly.
8: True.
1: See if you can guess what this sound is, Kirill.
7: Sorry, say again, please.
1: Here it is.
7: King of chips.
1: No. Sounds a little bit like that, but that's not a packet of chips.
0: Thanks, Kirill. Thanks for the words. Would you like?
1: You know, maybe you should take a leaf out of his book, Brendan.
0: What? Why?
1: And use your words more wisely.
0: What are you so jazz for? We've been literally back 10 minutes.
1: Yeah, I know.
0: I know.
1: I know.
0: Everyone can just gather their thoughts, play the Fast Five. It's Jonesy and Amanda driving you home for Jam Nation.
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0: Hello there. It's Jonesy Demander driving you home this Monday afternoon.
1: How fast can this thing go?
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2: Fast Five.
0: We're up into it. The Fast Five.
4: I'm up to question number two. It's going to Peter in Scoresby. Hi, Peter.
5: Good morning. Oh, good afternoon, yeah.
4: Man, hello, Peter. You've come through for the not-so-secret sound. Duh. All right, Peter, we've had no success so far. What do you think this is?
5: Sounds a bit like cracking an egg.
4: It's yeah. Cracking an egg.
0: The Great Wall of China is the longest man-made structure in the world with an approximate length of what? Is it A, 10 kilometres, B, 20 kilometres, or C, 30 kilometres?
5: I would say C, 30 kilometres.
4: No, it's not 30. I was on it this time last week. Not on the wall, just on it. No, I was in China last week.
0: Yeah. Did you walk the length of it?
4: Not the whole length. My son's, there are a number of different entry mm-hmm. points you can come in from.
0: Yep.
4: My son's walked the really steep, longer, the furthest they could go from mm-hmm. our entry point. And they were being competitive with each other, I did have to say. Remember, you are on an eighth wonder of the world.
0: Yeah.
4: Look around and soak it in.
0: So, you know, yeah. Andrea's in Essendon. Hello,
4: hi, Andrea.
6: Hi, how are you?
0: What's very going well. On in your neck of the woods?
6: Just picked up my daughter from school.
4: Is she in the car with you?
6: She is.
4: Mm-hmm. Well, let's see if she can help you here. We've ruled out C, which was 30 Ks. The Great Wall of China, longest man-made structure in the world, the approximate length of, is it 10 Ks or 20 Ks?
6: 20.
4: It is 20.
0: 20 Ks? Wow.
4: Yeah.
0: How long did it take them to make?
4: Well, hundreds and hundreds of years yep. and bits were added on here and there. And I know what you're going to say is to keep the rabbits out.
0: You're going to tell that to your daughter, Andrea.
4: It wasn't to keep the rabbits out.
0: For a school project.
4: If rabbits
0: no,
4: were
0: it was
4: Mongols,
0: to keep out
4: sure.
0: the Hun.
4: Yeah, and the Mongols and the invasion from
0: was
4: all
0: it the
4: sides.
0: Hun or the Mongols?
4: All sides. They're invaded from all sides. Mm-hmm. But when you see how steep that is and how heavy those bricks were that they carried, quite an incredible feat.
0: Isn't there parts of it that are not completed?
4: Bits of it that have fallen and crumbled and being rebuilt.
0: Yeah. Andrea, this is question number four for you. The character Mr. Smee is a sidekick for which iconic villain?
6: Mr. Who, sorry?
0: Mr. Smee. Smee.
6: Oh, Mr. Smee.
0: Mr. Smee. You know this.
4: Actually, I don't.
0: You know this.
6: Oh, my goodness. Let me think. Mr. Smee.
4: Oh, sorry, Andrea.
0: Tony's in Wollongong.
4: Hi, Tony.
7: Hi.
4: If you're going to be a sidekick, you may as well be Mr. Smee. Mr. Mm-hmm. Smee is whose sidekick? Which iconic villain does he hang out with?
7: Captain Hook.
4: Captain Hook.
0: This is it for you, Tony. If you get this right, you win the $250 worth of fuel. Which of tennis' four Grand Slam tournaments recently wrapped up?
7: Wimbledon.
4: Wimbledon. Yeah. Jannik Sinner won Wimbledon. Did you know that Leighton Hewitt and Beck Hewitt's son, Cruz, mm-hmm. is in the final for junior Wimbledon?
0: How old's Cruz these days?
4: I think he's about 17, 18, something like that.
0: Just like she had him the other day.
4: Yeah.
0: Goodness me.
4: Amazing, isn't it?
0: Tony, congratulations. You have won the jam pack. You've got $250 of fuel going into your tank.
7: Thank you very much.
4: Tony, you're welcome.
0: Don't go nuts, Tony.
7: No, that's great. Thank you for that.
0: Carry on.
4: Well, lots of things come up on the show. I did go to China. Yep. My fake.
0: Did you get us a gift?
4: I did buy a present. My fake blonde hair has confused the Chinese as to my age. So I got some
0: interesting
4: responses.
0: Is it a bit like when Elton John went there? That's true.
4: What happened with him?
0: I'll tell you.
4: Okay.
0: I'll tell you what happened.
4: I'll tell you what happened.
0: Fast Five back again tomorrow. JonesyDemander.com.au if you'd like to sign up for it. It's Jonesy Demander driving you home for Jam Nation.

0: Hello there, it's Jonesy Demander driving you home. 2 weeks is a long time in this business. You take 2 weeks off, a lot of stuff happened while we were away.
1: We both still have jobs, so there's a lot that we're grateful for.
0: Well, a lot happened. Carl, he left.
1: Was he here?
0: He did one show.
1: Two, I think. Brendan, there were two.
0: That's got to be the shortest radio show in the history of the world, surely.
1: I don't know.
0: And I taught him all those vocal exercises. How to say the radio's call sign,
1: yeah.
0: All that stuff.
1: What a waste.
0: My talents don't come cheaply. And I feel bad for invoicing him because,
1: It's been a very strange time. Lots of things have happened while we've been away. I kept seeing this story. It might be a bit manky, but this is what's going on in the world. Another example of has the complete social construct crumbled. Let's start by making it sound classy because the story isn't. One of my favourite artists is a performer called Noah Kahan. This is one of my favourite songs, Stick Season.
0: It's a great song. Do you know that he's related to Chaka?
1: Brendan, why do I bother trying to bring information? Chaka Khan, is that what you're trying to say? For those that don't get that joke, that's what that is. Can I continue with my information, please?
0: Sorry.
1: So anyway, this Chaka does actually come up here. He recently has – this is a phenomenon that is happening at concerts, and Noah Kahan has called it out at his own concert. Remember a few months ago, was it last year, people started throwing stuff on stage, and even at sporting events, they were throwing sex toys.
0: Oh, yeah, that was
1: onto stage.
0: Yeah,
1: onto
0: the netball court.
1: And onto basketball courts, onto stages with
0: and
1: performers.
0: And the Foo Fighters used to have Mentos thrown at them
1: for
0: some reason. I've forgotten why.
1: Well, lately,
0: a thing.
1: Here's the thing now. People, and I'm sorry this is very graphic, but this is the thing.
0: Well, can't you candy coat it?
1: No. People are going number two on the stadium floor.
0: Oh.
1: So people are going to see a show and going number two.
0: I'm presuming this is because of lack of facilities.
1: No, to the extent where it's not, I'm taken by surprise. It's not that number two. It's number two and it's come out of your pants and there it is on the floor. Deliberate number twos. This has happened at a number of different concerts in different kinds of ways, but there's footage and it's horrendous circulating about people having to clean it up, all this kind of stuff. Noah Kahan actually had to come out and say something. I'll play what he said in a second, but he's also gone to social media saying, if you have to poop at a show, go to a bathroom. He said, I've pooped my pants as much as the next 29-year-old, but you've got to understand there's a venue worker out there with a 1,000-yard stare after dealing with that. It's like all the human decency of the world has disappeared.
0: Mm-hmm.
1: So this is him at a concert saying, hey, guys, this is going on and you have to stop it.
2: This is awkward and this is fresh in more ways than one. You'll find out in a second. When you enter this building, you enter a social contract, right? And one of the big rule number two, besides don't literally kill each other, is don't the floor. So,
1: and he made everyone put their hands up and say, "I will not do it."
0: So he made them put an ode to it.
1: But Olivia Rodrigo has said that, and this is a different scenario, that when she's at the front of her own concerts, she can smell number twos because people are wearing pads. Nappies and things because they don't want to miss being at the front. But that's two separate kind of situations going on. One is I'm wearing this because I don't want to miss out.
0: Mm-hmm.
1: Others are deliberately doing it.
0: Imagine you go and see the monkeys. They'll throw it back at you.
1: You've amused yourself. So that happened while we're on holidays. I'm just bringing you up to speed.
0: And we lost some famous people as well. One of them, our friend Darren Hinch. Mm-hmm. We'll talk about that next. It's Jonesy Demander driving you home for Jam Nation.
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0: Hello there, it's Jonesy Demanda driving you home. While we were on holidays, we lost some famous people. We lost Bonnie Tyler. Mm-hmm. We lost Jerren Hinch.
1: And we've just heard the news, and I'm so sorry to be breaking this news for you if this is what you're hearing, but Sam Neill has passed away.
0: Wow.
1: One of our favourite
0: humans.
1: Just
0: happened.
1: Yeah.
0: Just moments ago, Sam was surrounded by family and friends, passed away with the dignity that was characterised his whole life in a statement written there in St Vincent's Hospital. But, you know, that's, wow, that just hit me.
1: I mean, this is what's interesting. It says here, the loss was sudden and unexpected, but blessed by the fact that Sam remained cancer-free. So he had cancer. Mm. So they've said they'll release further details later on, but what a hard time. For his family, for everyone in New Zealand, in Australia, in the world that just loved him.
0: Yeah.
1: And what a gorgeous man. Met him a number of times. Gracious, funny, cheeky, dry. All the same qualities that characterise the wine that he made. I've got a signed bottle at home. He's just lovely.
0: I remember we got him for some reason. We got people to do the Sherbet jigsaw puzzle that you got for some reason. Or the band Sherbet naked, strategically with placed legs and limbs and things. And
1: every celebrity that came into our office, we asked him to help with the jigsaw puzzle. He went at it with gusto.
0: He was so diligent. I said, Sam, you don't have to finish it. It's okay.
1: He was just the nicest man.
0: Man, we're just so – I'm
1: just devastated to hear that.
0: Condolences to Sam's family.
1: Yes, and to everyone who just loved him.
0: Rest in peace, mate.
1: Yeah, absolutely.
0: It's Jonesy Demanda driving you home.

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1: Good morning, I'm James Royce. The tributes continue for Sam Neill, who's passed away suddenly aged 78. Prime Minister Anthony Albanese says the New Zealand actor will be much mourned and long remembered. Hollywood director Steven Spielberg says he'll never be forgotten, while Nicole Kidman has described him as one of the greats. Oil prices have surged on the back of the US resuming its blockade of the Strait of Hormuz as Donald Trump demands ships passing through pay tolls to the United States.

0: The US president has again expressed his frustration with Iran's leadership, telling Fox News they keep moving the goalposts.
1: Everything was agreed to yesterday, and they leave the room, and they call back, and they say, we had to make a couple of changes. I said, changes? They got to make changes? We're not going to make changes. Always changes.
0: There's been a major development in the suspected murder of former British Minister Anne Widdecombe, with the UK's Home Secretary revealing counter-terrorism police are now investigating her death. The 78-year-old was found dead in her rural England home on Thursday, with injuries that police have described as being serious. It's off to court today for a woman charged over an alleged domestic violence stabbing in Sydney's southwest. That attack last week left a 45-year-old man with serious injuries. And Victoria's upcoming election appears increasingly up for grabs, with a Redbridge poll showing One Nation narrowly ahead on primary votes, a point clear of Labor and the Coalition. We'll start with NRL, where Nathan Cleary says he's yet to decide where his future lies, with the Panthers and Blues star being linked to a move to European rugby once his current contract at Penrith runs out at the end of the year. Although a 90s wondered if he's ready to leave league.
2: I'm not sure, it's just a feeling I have. Like, I just feel like I can still get so much better. And when you're able to enjoy some success, it's an addictive feeling. You just want more of it.
0: Over to the AFL, and more trouble looming for Essendon, who could be facing a $50,000 fine after two of its players were cited for making contact with an umpire during Sunday night's mauling by the Lions. This takes to 5 the number of Bombers fined for this offence this season, and the league has threatened to impose $50,000 penalties to clubs who rack up 5 of these offences. Still on AFL, and Sevens reporting that Geelong coach Chris Scott is keen to lure Zach Merritt to Cadinia Park after the former skipper's failed attempt to move to the Hawks, and Cats forward Jeremy Cameron has been ruled out for up to 6 weeks as he prepares for shoulder surgery.
3: I was walking past my fish pond and all my fish are gone. I don't know where they're
4: not
3: gone.
4: Not again. You've killed too many.
3: They weren't floating around. I looked, had a good look, and there's two stages to my pond, and in the top pond they weren't there, and in the bottom pond they're not
4: there.
3: Have you
4: got a lot of foliage? Could they be hiding?
3: Yeah, there's a lot of, what's that stuff the Egyptians love? Papyrus.
4: Papyrus?
3: Papyrus.
4: Don't they make paper out of papyrus?
3: Yeah, the Egyptians, it's all on the Nile.
4: I didn't think it was underwater.
3: Yeah, it grows out of the water. I'm sure it's papyrus.
4: So is yours going out of the water or under the water?
3: It goes under the water and out of the water.
4: Did you move it aside? You found Moses, but no fish.
3: I didn't want to go through the papyrus or papyri in case, you know, I didn't want to uncover any
4: fish affairs.
3: I didn't want to see any of that.
4: Don't disrupt the school.
3: One of the girls here said, why don't you put some notes up on telephone poles about missing goldfish? Which is.
4: So what are you saying?
3: Well, I don't know. Do you know what happens to fish in wintertime? Do they go and hide a little bit?
4: Oh, maybe.
3: Yeah.
4: What I do,
3: because they just suddenly disappear.
4: You do this a lot to fish, but that's called killing them.
3: That is not true.
4: There was a period of time there
3: where we had some bad luck. There's a run of bad luck. But if you know anything about fish,
4: yeah.
3: Do they go and hibernate? Do they, you know? Because they bred in there, because those fish, because there's two worlds of fish. There's top tank and bottom tank. Mm. And those two worlds
4: They're not in your toilet, are they?
3: They don't know. Each other one exists. And in the top tank, there's a massive fish who I call Mr. Big.
4: Is he still there?
3: No, I couldn't find him. And he's been around for ages. And I thought, imagine if I put him in the bottom tank and he saw all the little fish. He'd be like king of the world. He could lord it over them.
4: Yeah. You know, why don't you actually just Google it and see? Ryan, have you Googled it?
5: Yeah, I sort of, well, they don't hibernate.
3: No. Where do they go?
5: I said, oh, if your fish, what happens if your fish are missing? It says, your fish are likely hiding, jumped out of the tank, or got sucked into the filter.
4: Could that have happened?
3: Well, can I go with the hiding option, please?
4: Right, if hiding's your best option.
3: They hadn't jumped out, and the filter's too small for them to be sucked into.
4: Okay, well, let's say they're hiding.
3: Okay.
4: Right. If I was a pet of yours, I would too.
3: Well, you never saw them. This is not a Disney franchise, is it? Can't see Pixar
4: finding going Nemo, finding anything at this stage.
3: No wonder it was so hard for him. Emma Gillespie's coming up. She's going to be talking about Harry and meeting up with his dad.
4: Prince Harry met up with his dad, has also been at the tail end of unsuccessful lawsuit, or not a lawsuit. He was trying to sue a newspaper. Didn't go his way. She's going to give us all the goss.
3: It's Jonesy and Amanda driving you home.

0: It's Jonesy and Amanda driving you home. The features editor at the Daily Oz, Emma Gillespie, or Emma G, as I like to call her.
1: Emma G.
0: That's got a nice ring to it. Why haven't I thought about this before, Em?
2: Well, my 9-year-old self thought about it when I was convinced I was going to be a fashion designer.
1: Oh.
2: The brand was going to be called Emma G, but we didn't go ahead with it on account of the fact that I couldn't sketch, had no ideas, had no business acumen, right. And the whole thing fell apart.
1: When has that stopped anyone, Emma?
0: But you had a great name.
1: That's right. That's all you need.
2: Thank you. Well, I wouldn't be talking to you fabulous people about the world of entertainment every week if I had gone ahead with that one.
1: That's very true. And what have you got for us today?
2: Well, I've got some Prince Harry information to chat through. It hasn't been the poor homecoming that he would have hoped for. There was this big court case that's fallen through, but I guess the first thing to discuss is that King Charles has officially hosted Harry. He's met with the family for the first time in years. Harry, Meghan, the two children, Prince Archie and Princess Lilibet, met with the King and Queen at Highgrove House, which is a country estate west of London. Buckingham Palace has confirmed the meeting. There has been all this speculation over whether or not it was going to go ahead. It has gone ahead, but Harry's in the UK for all these charity events. They were overshadowed first by that speculation of whether the meeting was going to go ahead, but secondly, because he lost this major court battle against the Daily Mail, or against the Daily Mail's publisher, Associated Newspapers. This one was years in the making. Harry was actually one of 7 high-profile claimants, including Elton John, Liz Hurley. You probably heard about this one. They were all taking the publisher to court, accusing it of decades of illegal news gathering. So the allegations centered around phone hacking, tricking people into handing over medical records, travel records, allegations of kind of unfair sourcing of witnesses and manipulation and private investigators, all stretching back from 1993 to 2018.
1: And Harry has always said, my social circle is watertight, that the only way you could have got information is by illegal means.
2: Yes, and the Daily Mail's defence had always been, this isn't information we've gotten illegally. We have willing sources who have come forward, and people in your circles, Elton John and Prince Harry, who have happily given us the goss and dirt on you. Ultimately, a High Court judge ruled against Prince Harry. They threw out every single claim. It's not that they said definitively that the Daily Mail didn't do anything wrong. It's that they simply can't prove that the newspaper unlawfully sourced its stories. Oh. It's just basically their word against the publisher. There were 11 weeks of trials, north of £50 million in legal costs. It was a huge hearing and a huge trial and an equally huge loss. And that ultimately has kind of really overshadowed these talks of reconciliation with Charles, who is, of course, being treated for an undisclosed form of cancer. Harry and Charles did meet briefly in September for a cuppa, and so then they kind of obviously patched things up enough for the meeting to happen again over the weekend with the rest of the family. But you can imagine the British press is having an absolute field day with this.
0: Well, it'd be a nice little patch-up, wouldn't it? You know, Dad, I'm here. Here's a cup of tea. How about a spare $50 million?
1: But also the press are going to go hard because they feel they've been just besmirched through this court case.
2: Yes, and the Daily Mail has said this is a win for freedom of the press. I think, you know, everyone has their own opinions about a publisher like the Daily Mail. They have historically not always gone about things in the right way. And this, I suppose, feels like for them a moment to be very smug about their practices. And they've said, you know, we always said Harry's friends were the leaks and he has a leaky circle and we just can't prove.
0: Doesn't you have a leaky circle?
1: Look, I'm working on it with my pelvic floor exercises.
2: They say 1 in 2 women has a leaky circle.
0: You know, maybe we put this to the Emma G people.
1: Maybe.
0: Emma, thank you.
2: Thank you.
3: Okay, your download is complete.
0: It's Jonesy and Amanda driving you home.
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0: Hello there. It's Jonesy and Amanda across Australia driving you home.
1: Oh, still feeling very emotional. We heard the news that Sam Neill has passed away. It's hard to imagine a world that doesn't have Sam Neill in it, doesn't it?
0: Isn't it? Always a great guest.
1: Oh, wonderful.
0: Always really good. And when him and Brian Brown came in, you just let those two talk and entertainment would ensue.
1: Oh, they're great. And
0: It's a sad day for this country.
1: Very sad day. And I'm feeling emotional. I went to see my dad in Brisbane over the holidays. He was hospitalised and he's 92.
0: That would have been hard for you because you were in China.
1: Yeah.
0: And they were contacting you.
1: Yeah, and Harley wasn't great. And then my dad wasn't great. And, you know, it was just hard. So anyway, I went up to Brisbane when I came home to see Dad. And there was so many of my amazing family memories. I was born in Brisbane and we left there when I was about 6 or 7 and we moved to Perth for a few years and then really settled in Sydney.
0: You weren't on the run, were you?
1: No, weren't.
0: Because it sounds like it.
1: Weren't on the run. But so much of my childhood, every time we'd come up to visit my grandparents, they live in a house. They lived in a house that's not far now from where my brother lives.
0: Mm-hmm.
1: Every time I go to visit my brother, I make him drive us past the house my grandparents lived in. So many of my favourite childhood memories are from my grandparents' house. And Cameron arranged. He met someone who's the son of the family that bought that house from my grandparents 30 years ago.
0: Oh.
1: They're still living in the house, and Cameron is a surprise to me. Arranged for us to go through the house.
0: Oh.
1: So we drove past as we always do and then Cameron pulled up and said, what are you doing? He said, we're going to go in. And I just had this rush of a nostalgic kick to the heart.
0: Has it changed?
1: Well, that house was there. They were in that house for 20 years and that was 30 years ago.
0: Yep.
1: Or probably they were there longer than that. But the front of it, it's like a tiny Queenslander house. And I remembered it always being much bigger when I was a kid, but it's tiny at the front. And miraculously, they've left the front of it almost as is. And out the back, they've put a new kitchen and things. And they've often over the years thought of knocking it down or doing bits, but she said she just felt that there was a beautiful spirit in that house.
0: Oh, have they set it up like as a shrine to you? It's like Paul McCartney's house. ACDC's house got knocked down.
1: But it was a thing where, that was when
0: we could make a little museum. We could get some stuff, pictures of you, put it all around the house.
1: There are people living there, Brendan.
0: I watched the Arnold Schwarzenegger documentary in the break and they've got a house set up over in Austria and it's where he grew up.
1: Hmm.
0: And it's got his little workout bed. Not his workout bed, just his bed.
1: Well, I'm sure the people who live there now would be thrilled for me to do it.
0: And there's all pictures of bodybuilders on the wall.
1: Not
0: in your room.
1: I'm pushing through and telling this story, okay, because I'm emotional about it.
0: Of course.
1: And I saw where my grandpa used to do his home brew and my grandma used to make these incredible roasts. And it was just the most lovely thing to be able to sit with the family and tell the story of the family who'd lived there before.
0: Mm-hmm.
1: It was lovely. It reminded me, I've told you this story before, when we were in London on a Beyond 2000 trip. And Harley was a Kiwi but had grown up in England. And he went back to the house that he had grown up in England. And very unlike him, he knocked on the door and said, and they opened the door and said, are you Harley? They remembered him when he was a 17-year-old boy.
0: Mm.
1: And the woman said, I've got something. And they went into the kitchen and she had a jar of the marbles she had found in the garden 30 years before, 20 years before. And she'd kept them in case he came back.
0: Really?
1: Which always gave us the story, Harley lost his marbles and found them again.
0: And got them.
1: But imagine this, going back to these old places.
0: Yeah.
1: Maybe everything's changed, maybe nothing's changed.
0: Well, I've renovated a lot of houses and you pull out a wall cavity and you find stuff in the wall cavity.
1: Yeah.
0: Yeah.
1: And sometimes it wouldn't be good to go back because the memory you have of what the memory of this nostalgia, the kick of nostalgia – just can't exist all the time because things have changed.
0: Well, particularly if you've got a box collection of Knave or something like that in the wall cavity.
1: Did they keep yours, Brendan? Where did you hide them?
0: If I went to my old house and the lady said, I've got something here, I'd say, oh, well, that'd be my brother's. Not mine. I don't know what you're talking about.
1: Has this happened to you? Have you gone back or have you had a knock at the door and someone who used to live there has said, can I come and have a look? Tales of going back
0: home. Oh, the tribal drum will beat for this.
1: Oh, no.
0: Shaking Stevens.
1: If he's that shaky, should he be on the roof?
0: Yeah, he's saying he's got no time to fix the shingles, but he's on the roof anyway.
1: Singing and
0: dancing. Fix the roof.
1: Get to it. Tales of going back home.
0: It's Jonesy and Amanda driving you home.

0: Hello there, it's Jonesy and Amanda driving you home. Amanda went on a holiday to Brisbane and her brother has said, I'm going to show you through the old maternal grandparent home.
1: Well, it was the paternal grandparent home. It was my dad's parents. Mm-hmm. Actually, once we'd moved to Sydney and once dad was doing some work in Brisbane, dropped in to see his parents.
0: So hang on, you went Brisbane, Perth, Sydney.
1: Yes.
0: So is this, I'm getting a paper moon vibe here.
1: I know.
0: Was your dad, was Art, and I met Art.
1: He's not on the run. He worked for a financial company.
0: It just
1: company.
0: Seemed to me, and you are the biggest patsy in the world. Like, you would easily sit there holding the bag of cash while he no. ran off.
1: But dad once went to visit his parents, and his mum said, oh, your dad's at the pub. So dad walked up to the pub on the corner, and as he arrived, my grandfather had just been hit by a car and was being put in the back of an ambulance.
0: Right.
1: And they just said, greeted each other like it was an everyday occurrence. I had a drink in that pub again. On the weekend.
0: Really?
1: Yeah.
0: Once again, I'm just saying. Do you know Cameron possibly setting up some sort of tribute place to you at works? Paul McCartney, for example, other places in excess, their house that they grew. So your house.
1: My grandparents' house, but there's a family that live there.
0: Yeah, but were they buzzed that you walked in there? Was it a big deal?
1: They were very nice.
0: But they knew who you were.
1: Well, the mum said, oh, hello, it's you, and said to her son, who's 19 or 20, do you know who this is? And he said, no. And she said, looked at me and said, well, you'd better tell him.
0: Oh, that's the worst. And you would have done the best presentation.
1: I had a PowerPoint presentation. But it was so nice to go back. And I don't know if it's always nice for people to go back. And I don't know if you've received a knock at the door, people wanting to go through your home, who used to live there. But it was such a kick in the heart to see the table or the room where Grandma would always leave a packet of chips. We'd run in and there'd be a packet of chips and she'd make this incredible roast dinner and Grandpa would be listening to the races on his little transistor. It was amazing to revisit.
0: Two of the last houses that I've bought, people have always said to me, I had a party at your house. I went to a party at your house. It was never when I was there. It was always.
1: And two different houses.
0: At two different houses, and they go great lengths to say how great it was.
1: What does that mean, that you have
0: I
1: party
0: get jealousy.
1: House?
0: Part of me, he thinks, I'm glad I didn't have to clean that up. Second part goes, well, why don't I have
1: And people- what if on Saturday night people don't come around saying, we heard there's a party?
0: Well, I don't want that.
1: No.
0: But what I'm saying is that, do you hear what I'm saying? The tribal drum is beating for this.
1: But you've taken any vibe out of the house? Is that what you're saying?
0: You know, look at me. I'm a fun factory.
1: Tales of going back home.
0: Donna has joined us. Hello, Donna.
2: Hi, guys. How are you?
1: Good. Tell us, what house did you go back to?
2: My sister and I just happened to be in the area where we grew up. So we said, let's go have a look, you know, take some photos of our old house. And so we're standing at the front taking all these photos like a couple of idiots. And the lady was looking out her window and then all of a sudden she's come outside and she didn't understand English very well. We're trying to explain, you know, our parents built this house. This was our house. Then her son came out to see what was going on, so I explained to him, and he obviously understood. And then he said, oh, would you like to come inside and have a look? So we walked in. We were stoked because we lived in that house for nearly 25 years, and everything was pretty much the same. All I'd done was renovate the kitchen a little bit. Mm-hmm. All the shape was the same. My dad was a bit of a... builder, I suppose you could say. He liked to make things. So he built this brick barbecue out the back. That's still standing there.
0: Oh, that's great.
2: Grill plate and everything. We were the kids that had the best cubby house in the street. Mum and Dad bought one of those offices when they were selling all the blocks. This cubby house of ours, that we called it, was actually their office, and Mum and Dad bought it for us as a cubby house. So it had proper glass windows. That's still standing.
1: And how many years had it been since you'd lived there?
2: So we lived there probably, I'm 60 now. I've just turned 60.
1: So like 40 years or something?
2: Yeah.
1: Wow. So after all that time, that stuff was still there.
0: That's amazing. That's so cool, Donna. That is so great. Mm. You know, and especially, is your dad still with us, Donna?
2: No.
0: See, and you see the barbecue that he made, and it would have been one of those old school barbecues.
1: Remember that house you lived in, Brendan, and you made a slippery slide that
0: you called
1: the Tetanus 2000,
0: the cubby house.
1: It was made for mountain goats. It was so steep and had rough metal edges.
0: Because my daughter wanted a tree house, so I made a tree house, and it wasn't one of those little piddly ones on the bottom. It was up the top, the tree. It was like Swiss Family Robinson.
1: The council must have been thrilled.
0: I went a bit nuts on it, and it was very
1: precarious, shall we say. I saw it. I was very unhappy about wanting my children to go up.
0: To take oxygen up with her when she'd go up in it. But,
1: had the ambulance on speed dial. See,
0: I have nothing to do with that structure.
1: I wonder if it's still there, Brendan.
0: Thank you, Donna. Matt has joined us.
1: Hello, Matt. What house did you go back to?
3: Yeah, hi, guys. Well, perhaps a more cautionary tale. My forebears moved from some bog outside Glasgow to southern Tasmania in 1830, and one of my brothers set about on a sort of a pilgrimage to track down the ancestral home. It was a sort of multi-year project and thought he'd identified the house. And on a trip to Europe, and with great expectation from the rest of the family, travelled to this place outside Glasgow, approached the house, knocked on the door, very excited about, 200 years after we've lived here, at which point he was immediately attacked by the household dog and put in hospital.
0: Wow. That's just...
1: An emotional time all around, Matt.
0: Tears.
1: Thank you.
0: It's Jonesy and Amanda driving you home.
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0: Hello there, it's Jonesy Demanda driving you home. The tribal drama's beating. This is not something that you had, your brother did for you, which is very, very nice.
1: Oh, it was so nice. He met the person who was living next door to where my grandparents had lived for many years and was some of my favourite childhood memories. And the woman who lives there now was so lovely. She's a nurse, but they also own the Irish pub down at the corner. So she got her son to go down and buy some champagne.
0: Oh, how good's that?
1: So we sat having a glass of champagne or two in my grandparents' old house. It was such a treat.
0: Was there a velvet rope around and placards and little, you know?
1: This is where Amanda opened her teary deary doll under the Christmas tree.
0: Asking for admission.
1: That's all the memories I know your
0: brother.
1: Had.
0: I know your brother very well. He once convinced me that you were 5 years older than
1: him. And you fell for it. He's 2 years older than I am.
0: When I first met him, he goes, well, Amanda being the older. And I went, oh, really? Yeah, she's 5 years older.
1: But when we pulled up at the front, I said to Cameron, what are you doing? He said, we're going in. I just had this rush of, and that's how it feels, the rush of memory. And when you know, as I said, I was emotional because my dad hadn't been well. I was up visiting. And I always cry when I say goodbye to him because he's 92.
0: Sure.
1: I just don't know when I'll see him again. And my grandpa used to stand at the front of this house and wave as we drove around the corner. And even as a kid, I'd say, don't go anywhere till I'd come back. And he said, I can't promise you that, love. And I think of that every time I say goodbye to my dad now. Oh, so it was a wonderful afternoon. I'm very grateful we could do it.
0: The tribal drum is beating Tales of Going Back Home.
1: Not all those stories are happy.
0: Shaken Stevens will cheer you up.
1: I don't want to go back to that. We just heard a hilarious story of a man who they went back to their family home in Scotland after 200 years to be attacked by a dog and put in hospital.
0: Well, that's what happens when you go to Glasgow. If it wasn't the dog.
1: The dog headbutted him.
0: I'll see you, Jimmy.
1: A drunk dog.
0: Robin has joined us. Hello, Robin.
1: Hello, Robin. What house did you go back to?
2: Hi, Jonesy and Amanda. Actually, my story's in the reverse. I came home to find two lovely elderly ladies at my front gate, and they went on to explain that one of them, Jessie, had been, she was 6 months old when that particular house was finished. Her father built it, and she'd been telling her friend about all these amazing features in the house, and I said, well, come in and have a look and see if it's still there. And bless her, they got to the laundry and she said, there you go, Susie, the tongue and groove. You know how we talked about the tongue and groove, which was just gorgeous. I just thought, oh, I'm so glad I let them come inside.
1: Oh, and they'd, over the years they'd been reminiscing about the house, obviously.
2: Oh, absolutely, yeah. So it was a really lovely moment. And then I said to Jessie, what did you do when you lived in Horsham? And she said, oh, I didn't work, darling. I played the piano at the church down on the corner, which was so gorgeous. And then she said she moved to Melbourne. And I said, oh, well, what's your surname? Because I always loved Jessie for a girl, but I went on and had three boys, but that's okay. She said, oh, my surname's Davies. And I said, so is mine, which was just amazing.
0: What are the chances?
1: Not related. I'm glad you could do something lovely,
0: Robin,
1: for them, Robin. That's very sweet of you.
0: Tongue and groove. It's very, you know what tongue and groove
1: is? Yes, I do.
0: Oh, do you? Go on, explain.
1: Well, it's where there's no joinery. It sort of just folds in. Is that right?
0: Pretty much.
1: Yeah. Well, what a shock to you, Brendan, that I got
0: Robin,
1: that right.
0: Thank you. Dave.
1: Hello, Dave. Who went back where?
3: How are you guys?
1: Very well, thank you.
3: I went back to Nan and Grandad's house. They used to live on the edge of like Ku'ringai National Park, kind of French's forest. And, they had a little fibro place, you know, no running water. Granddad built it with his own hands, had a toilet, you know, you had to go out the house, outside the toilet, big hole, it just reeked, you know. But I go back to look at it and it's gone, mate. Dick Smith, the owner of Dick Smith, had bought it from my grandparents, the property, and he totaled it. He knocked it all down. He put his big mansion up, and where I used to run out of the middle of the night to go take a pee and scared of getting bitten by snakes and whatnot, there was a helipad.
0: That's the problem with the elites.
1: Did you do a memorial wee on the helipad?
3: There's an 8-foot-high fence, and kangaroos were jumping around inside his property, not outside.
0: Oh.
1: Wow.
0: You know, I don't begrudge Dick for putting toilets in.
1: Elite. So elite.
0: You know,
1: oh, next it'll be a flush.
0: The woke society we live in. Back in the good old days.
1: Oh, thank you for joining in. I've loved it. Thank you.
0: The helicopter pad. Thank you. Coming up, Instagram is on its way. If you'd like to play, jonesyandamanda.com.au. And we pay tribute to the late, great Sam Neill. It's Jonesy and Amanda driving you home.
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1: No question, the Labor Party has lost their integrity over this one.
2: I felt a bit perplexed by it and a bit annoyed. 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I don't know whether it's a situation where Manuel's not given those details to the opposition leader or whether she's being very selective in the responses that are provided.
1: Well, I would find it really hard to believe that she didn't really rake him over the coals and get all of the information when this first came to light.
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17: Your high tide of just over 7 metres will be here at 20 past 6. A low tide of just under 3 metres at about midday. A sunny day with light winds ahead. Tops of 32 degrees in the city. You're looking at 33 for Berry Springs today. 30 for Catherine. At the moment, it's 23 in the city, 21 at Berry Springs. Catherine's on 17 degrees.
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17: A very good morning to you, early birds. It is Trivia Tuesday. We have a $50 voucher to the Midway Berrima. We're going to do that at towards the end of the show, after the secret sound, of course. We have tickets to the another show at the Darwin Festival. Also, a $50 voucher to Nortrust with your best Tim the Toolman grunt. amongst other things. We are going to go and narrow down our top six songs to just four for the pump-up songs, the theme tunes for the Roads to the Worlds. We'll go over that shortly. We'll have a look at Sam Neill after the surprise passing of him last night. And Top End Wrestling are going for the Relay for Life. What it's all about, in case you've missed it. It's actually happening this weekend, among other things this weekend as well. So let's get stuck in with the top six songs as chosen by you. And what is going to come out on top? What is going to bubble to the surface? What is already ahead? We'll do that after some Kid Rock. It's all summer long at 26 to 6. You're on the Early Birds with your friendly neighbourhood radio, Dan.

0: Billy Idol, Money Money. 17 to 6. Although it's Money Money because there's no E officially in the title. It's a little bit weird. Hey, it's your early birds with your friend, the Neighbourhood Radio Dan. Jump onto our Facebook and Instagram. You can influence so much. We are putting up to vote, we are knocking out two potential themes out of six. So I know six is a lot to wrap our head around, but I want to see what bubbles to the surface. These are songs selected by mixers that are going to go head-to-head and eventually be narrowed down for Jukebox Hero on Thursday, with one winner coming to the top that is going to be the theme song for the Road to the World titles. Somehow I managed to get an invite over to a strongman competition in the US, which is just... It still boggles my mind, to be honest. I don't even know how this even happened. Started this year, this was not happening. It wasn't even a goal, wasn't even a thing. I didn't even know it existed. And now I'm heading over there, and thanks to you getting pumped up to do it. So we have our top six songs going head-to-head. This is a bit of a rundown. You got a song that's going to pump me up?
1: Absolutely. I think it's pretty fitting for you. So, Hail to the King by Avenged Sevenfold.
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3: How about Bound for Glory by Rose Tattoo?

0: mate, just in honour of the late, great Bonnie Tyler, mate. What was that song she sung about heroes?
1: I need it. I'm holding out for a hero.
0: That's the one. You can be our hero, mate, while you're over there.
2: Yeah, Katy Perry, Raw. I got the eye of the tiger, the
3: fire, dancing through the fire. Big selection of songs, so we've put it up for a vote. A bit front runners. That last one, Katy Perry Roar, is a bit of a front runner, as is Bound for Glory from Angry Anderson. I got to tell you, that's got a bit of a chant behind it, and it just hearing that, like when I'm over there or coming out, I don't know how it all works, but either way, while I'm training, that'll be going in my head. I could just imagine you early birds cheering that one. So hopefully it gets to the top. That being said, though, it's not up to me. It's up to you. I'm representing you. Therefore, the song should be something that is just as much your ownership as it is mine. So we'll find out our top four later on, probably the end of the show. I reckon we'll wrap up. We'll find our top four, which ones get dropped off and left with our top four, and that'll go to vote tomorrow. And then we'll be down to two, and that'll go up for vote for Jukebox Hero. It's a very personal Jukebox Hero this week. So let's get to that. For now, I've got some Keith Urban and Kerry Underwood coming up next.
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0: 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Hey, Wendy, what's going on?
1: Just letting you know, the lights are flashing orange at the corner of Matthews Road and McMillan's Road.
0: That's up near Northlake Shopping Centre.
1: Yep, right in the corner there by Red Rooster. They're flashing orange.
0: Thank you for being my eyes and ears. Appreciate that, Wendy.
1: No worries, Dan. I'm off on a fishing charter.
0: Ah, oh, if you like. Tell me how you went. Message the Facebook.
1: Oh, I'll ring you tomorrow.
0: All right, do that, Wendy. See ya. Have fun.
1: Thanks, Dan. Bye.
0: And if something else is going across the top end traffic-wise or an update on McMillan's there, then let me know. I did get a message from Jane as well saying that they were flashing. And while traffic is light now, you know, by the time it gets to like 8 o'clock, it could be pretty hectic as well. So, you know, let's all get around the top end this morning nice and safe. And if you are heading out on a fishing charter like Wendy, rub it in, why don't you? Can't wait to see how you do, Wendy. All right, let's get to your news and weather. Tani's all lining up in the newsroom. And then afterwards, let's talk Sam Neill. I got a bit of a song that I feel is pretty appropriate for his passing. It's been a hell of a week, hasn't it? All right, let's go over that just after your news and weather.
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4: 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The Aussie Top 5 is from this weekend in 1976. 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And Bruce Springsteen's Born in the USA delivers our classic album dub.
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20: Good morning, Tani Maxwell with your local news update. Today marks 25 years since British backpacker Peter Falconio was murdered on the Stuart Highway in one of the territory's most infamous criminal cases. Falconio was shot near Barrow Creek on July 14, 2001, while travelling with partner Joanne Lees, who escaped after surviving an attempted kidnapping. Bradley John Murdoch was convicted of Falconio's murder in 2005, but died in prison last year without ever revealing where he disposed of the 28-year-old's. NT police say the investigation remains open.

0: to the ground. Crews turned the power off to do checks and turned it back on before turning it off again with no warning, where it remained off all weekend. Mr. Marchant says he has since arranged for the fault to be repaired himself.
1: I've obviously had to get Crown Lands involved. I've had to get the waterfront involved. We had to get someone who owned whatever. And that was the biggest problem. We've now got a contractor onto it. We had to get a work order and we had to get people out. You can imagine what the cost would have been for a Saturday or a Sunday. So consequently, we have had to wait. It's the most frustrating time. I just can't believe it.
0: And more than 200 Territory apprentices are being supported through the Albanese government's key apprenticeship program. New figures show 209 Territorians are among more than 32,500 apprentices nationwide receiving support to train in housing construction trades as the program marks its first full year. Federal Skills and Training Minister Andrew Giles says full-time apprentices can receive up to $10,000 over the course of their apprenticeship.
2: For apprentices, cost of living pressures can often be a disincentive. So making available this payment, $10,000 at intervals over the life of the apprenticeship, is making a real difference. It's enabling more people to pick up the tools, become a tradie and get building homes for Australians.
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4: Morning, I'm Rob McLennan. The US has ordered its Navy to resume its blockade of the Strait of Hormuz, with America demanding ships passing through pay a toll equating to 20% of the cargo they're carrying. Donald Trump's again used Fox News to criticise the Iranian regime.
5: You know, they're professional negotiators. That's all they are. I don't even call them good at it. They haven't gotten anything. They got nothing from me.
4: A former childcare worker in New South Wales has been charged with 329 offences against kids. They relate to 136 victims over 16 years at more than 60 centres across Sydney. Some of Hollywood's greats have joined the tributes for New Zealand actor Sam Neill. Jurassic Park director Steven Spielberg says he will never be forgotten. And Neill's Jurassic Park co-star Laura Dern says he was her beloved lifelong friend. And it seems there are some more downsides to working from home, with an RMIT study finding it increases the likelihood of obesity over time. Daily Cherry Evans reckons Roosters teammate Sam Walker will be hungry for victory after the Origin decider, telling Nine he's proud of him.
6: No doubt, after losing an Origin series, there's a fire that will burn a lot brighter with inside of you.
4: Geelong has emerged as a potential future club for Bombers' Zach Merritt. The Agenda Setters reporting Chris Scott has texted Zach to say he's one of the Cats' targets at season's end. And that's the latest news and sport.
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7: 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Accident and breakdown free. Roadworks continuing today on Trail Road at Perrin Drive, McMillan's Road between the Service Road at Charles Eaton Drive, and Linko Road near the Palmerston Hospital as well. The census is coming this August. 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That's the latest traffic on Mix 104.9.
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9: Your high tide of just over 7 metres will be here in about 15 minutes' time. A low tide then of just under 3 metres at midday today. A sunny day with light winds, tops of 32 degrees in the city today. 33 for Humpty Doo, 30 for Katherine. At the moment it's 23 in the city, 21 in Humpty Doo, Katherine on 16 degrees.
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9: A little bit later, it's interesting to see that while Madonna has released a new album, it is a cover of one of her more famous songs that is getting a lot of attention for various different reasons. I'm going to play it for you shortly and see what you think. Before that, though, let's give a bit of a tribute and a bit of a moment to Sam Neill, passing away in the last 24 hours or so. And just, you know, what sort of career it was and how the outpouring of information is happening about what he was like to work with, what kind of a guy he was. And I've got, a fitting tribute as well. So we're going to do that just after some Wilson Phillips. It's Hold On just after

Wilson Phillips at 6:09 on your early birds. And the news coming out just yesterday evening that Sam Neill passed away, actor, actually a New Zealand actor. Get this, he was actually born in Ireland, but moved to New Zealand and was raised in Christchurch. And he actually got into acting to overcome a childhood stutter. His real name, Nigel John Dermot Neill. He started calling himself Sam at school, apparently, because, and ironically in Australia, Nigel is like, you know, Nigel no friends, but there were too many Nigels at school, so he started calling himself Sam. But yeah, his real name was actually Nigel John Dermot McNeil. He respected winemaker. He's got two paddocks vineyard in central Otago in New Zealand, very famously his. And a lot of co-stars that have worked with him in over 150 film and television credits. Like Nicole Kidman called him charming, kind, funny, intelligent. He seemed that way. Remember, he was in The Dish, filmed in Parkes, New South Wales. He was actually in a horror called Event Horizon. I got to tell you, that movie freaked the hell out of me. Hunt for the Wilder People, more of a child one there. The Horse Whisperer, Dead Calm. He was in Hunt for Red October. I didn't know that one. I knew he was in The Piano. But, of course, one of the ones that really endeared him to the world. That's right, Jurassic Park. As Dr. Alan Grant, and he even reprised his role in Jurassic Park 3 and Jurassic World Dominion just in 2022 on that one. So over 150 film and television credits. I was sitting here going, hang on, wasn't he just cleared of cancer? Well, he did actually have angioimmunoblastic T-cell lymphoma. So just remember, lymphoma, it's a blood cancer, right? He revealed his diagnosis in 2023, just 3 years ago, in his memoir. Chemotherapy initially helped, but later stopped being effective. But in April 2026, he announced that he was cancer-free and going through CAR T-cell therapy through a clinical trial. But look, no official cause of death has been announced at this stage. But that was only in April that he said that he was cancer-free. So I don't know about you, but for me it was a little bit of a shock. But seeing that, you know, he is a New Zealand actor, but he's beloved by Australia, supported Australia so much as well, I thought some Crowded House might be a fitting sort of tribute for Sam Neill after a week that we've just had, losing Bonnie Tyler, Darren Hinch, and now Sam Neill. So this one here is for Sam. It's Crowded House. Don't dream it's over. New Zealand band, loved in Australia. You're a mix.

0: Crowded House from New Zealand, just like Sam Neill. Passing away yesterday at the age of 78. And look, on the roads here in the top end, we got reports of the lights up near Northlake Shopping Centre were out and flashing amber. If there's any updates on that, let us know. Give me a call, 8941 1049. But coming up next, a top charting song, a remake of Madonna's Like a Prayer. I want you to see what you think about it because there is a plot twist for it. Coming up for you next here on Mix.
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Mix 104.9. That one from Josh Fawaz. Fawaz? Anyway, my point is, it's from the Gold Coast. And as you can tell, it's a remake of the Like a Prayer from Madonna. Now, that's not on her new album. She is obviously receiving royalties for this, but pretty catchy, right? I mean, have another quick listen. And it comes in quite short, just 2 minutes and 10 seconds for those with a short attention span. It's currently number one on Australia's National Radio Airplay chart, number one on the RCS Media Monitors chart, which monitors like capital city stations, top five on the ARIA charts, and it has racked up 14 million YouTube views already. But here is a plot twist. Are you listening? Some experts and producers are accusing Fawaz of using AI to make the track, but it's not proven. Media places have reached out to DJ Fawaz about has he been using this. The only real comment says that he's been making music since long before AI existed. So how dare they? How dare they accuse him of doing such things? But what if it's true? If it's number one in the charts, it's top five in the ARIA charts, and then all of a sudden it's AI. That begs the question, is good music just good music? Or are we really, like, why are we really against AI music? I mean, I understand that it puts a lot of jobs in threat. Even my job is potentially at threat as well due to AI. I would like to think it's not, because I like to connect and talk with you and answer the phone calls for you and make it all happen. I work very hard at being better than what a computer can do. But it's very interesting. One producer actually said this was like, kind of felt a bit like using steroids at the Olympics. It feels a little bit like cheating. Steroids in sport, he actually said. Feels a little bit like cheating. And you know what? That's quite relevant. I quite think that that's a good way of putting it. So what do you think? If you want to weigh in, what's the verdict? 8941-1049. If music is charting at number one, does AI mean that it's a bad thing, or is it all on us? 8941-1049.

0: Mix 104.9 with some Morgan Evans just before 6:30. Geez, we've had a bit of a roller coaster this morning, haven't we? We've got, a tribute to Sam Neill. Talked about AI music, and don't forget that update about North Lakes. Those lights are out. Traffic pretty light at the moment, so not too much of an issue. But DLI is on it to try and get those fixed. But if there's any updates on those lights over by North Lakes, please give me a call, 8941 1049. But also jump onto Instagram, not while you're driving, but jump onto Instagram and cast your votes for the favourite songs that are going to become a theme song for the Road to the World titles. Looks like Bonnie Tyler's getting some love out there. So it looks like Bonnie Tyler's going to float through along with Katy Perry's Roar and Bound for Glory. But go and check out the list. We'll go over them up next.
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14: Good morning, Tani Maxwell with your local news update. 25 years on and the search for Peter Falconio's remains continues. The British backpacker was murdered on the Stuart Highway on July 14, 2001, and despite decades of searches and public appeals, the 28-year-old's body has never been found. Convicted killer Bradley John Murdoch died in custody in 2025 without revealing the location of Falconio's remains. NT police say the case will not be considered closed until Peter's family finally has the answers they deserve, with the investigation remaining open in hopes for anyone with information about Peter's remains to come forward. In other news, the owner of the World War II Darwin Tunnels says visitors were left in the dark after the attraction lost power on Friday. Power and water crews disconnected electricity while investigating an alleged earth leakage issue, with the attraction remaining closed for 2 days during one of Darwin's busiest tourism periods. Owner Robert Marchant says about 50 people were inside the tunnels when the power was cut.
15: We got safety lights in there because we have to have that by law. But then, of course, you've got 50 people that are panicked. What's going on in a tunnel under the earth? Power and water come around and say, listen, we've closed you off. We've given you a work order. It's not going to happen until you people get it repaired. If someone had hurt themselves in there, I would have been liable. We've got no electricity, so we can't even give them a refund.
14: In a statement from Power and Water, a spokesperson says they acknowledge the operator's frustration and are continuing efforts to engage with the electrical contractor and provide support. And Darwin and Katherine locals are being urged not to rush their tax returns, with CPA Australia warning haste could lead to costly mistakes. The warning comes as ATO scam texts and emails circulate, prompting some people to lodge early before all their paperwork is ready. Business and investment lead Gavin Orr says it's important to take the time to make sure every detail is correct.
16: Getting your tax return done early can be tempting, especially if you're expecting a refund. But the risk of getting it wrong is really, very high. The ATO is collecting a lot of information at this stage from the banks, from health insurance funds, and not all that information is through the system yet. So you might lodge a tax return and you might miss critical information.
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17: Magda Jabanski says she's devastated over the sudden death of actor Sam Neill. The comedy icon says it hits especially hard after Sam was only recently cleared of cancer.
18: Like everyone else, I'm absolutely shocked and devastated and just shocked because when I spoke to him not long ago, he was cancer-free.
17: The US Navy's resumed its blockade of the Strait of Hormuz, with America demanding any ships that want to pass through pay it a toll amounting to 20% of the cargo they have on board. President Donald Trump says that will cover the cost of ensuring the strait stays open and safe. Federal police have charged a former childcare worker in New South Wales with 329 offences against children. More than 120 families have been contacted about allegations involving 136 victims. And One Nation now leads Victoria's race to the November election, 1 point ahead of Labor and the Coalition, according to Redbridge. Brendan McCullum has apologised to England cricket supporters following his sacking as the country's men's test coach.
19: Disappointed for all the fans that we weren't able to get the results that everyone wanted, and I'm sorry for that.
17: He was speaking on the BBC. AFL club Collingwood is seeking to downgrade Billy Frampton's one-match ban over a pinned arm tackle on North's Matt Whitlock. And Panthers and Blues star Nathan Cleary says he's not sure he's ready to leave NRL after being linked to a possible move to Europe.
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5: Well, we just got to a high tide of just over 7 metres. Off to a low tide now of about 3 metres at midday today. A sunny day with light winds ahead. You're looking at 32 degrees for Virginia. For the city, 33 for Virginia and 30 for Catherine. But right now, it's 23 in the city, 22 in Virginia. Catherine on 16 degrees.
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5: Normally, the boys at Top End Wrestling are about putting on a show and getting in the ring. But this weekend, they're actually heading out for a very good cause, Relay for Life, because it really hits home. So I had a chance to catch up with Harry Starr, one of the Starr brothers. We're going to see what they're doing, who they're doing it for, and why it hits so close to home. We'll do that just before 7 o'clock. Before that, though, we are heading to the world titles over in Phoenix. You and me, I'm going to represent the Early Birds, the NT, maybe even Australia, along with five others up here from the NT. We're going to catch up with them a little bit later this week and next week. But for now, we need to have a theme song, a song that helps me represent you, that you choose. We've narrowed it down to 6 for now. Tomorrow's going to be down to 4. You know what? We'll go over it up next after some Bodines. It's closer to 3 as we're on the Early Birds with the Friendly Neighbourhood Radio. Dan, good morning.

0: Bodine's Closer to Free here on Mix 104.9. And we're getting closer to the world titles. This all started in February for FebFit. Well, technically it started 3 years ago. Paul de Ute upped the ante last year. Clinton Howe joined me, actually. We pulled a truck. I pulled a truck and then he pulled a truck. It was a bit of fun. Upped the ante this year. Went into an official strongman competition. Got an invite to the world titles in Phoenix, Arizona in September. What? It is nuts. And you know what? You early birds have really humbled not just me, but everybody in this station. Reminds us why we do radio, why we get up early in the morning. I'm talking everybody in the station. We stood up and took notice because you invite us into your lives and you give back tenfold. It's just amazing. So, how do we best represent you? What song do I play through my headphones when I'm training for the world titles to remind me that you're there? Well, we're down to six. We need to narrow it down to four. This is what we've got so far. You got a song that's going to pump me up?
1: Absolutely. I think it's pretty fitting for you. So, Hail to the King by Avenged Sevenfold.
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3: How about Bound for Glory by Rose Tattoo?
4: I've got Pump It by the
5: Pump It. Yeah, mate, this is in honour of the late, great Bonnie Tyler, mate. What was that song she sung about heroes?
0: I need it. I'm holding out for a hero.
5: That's the one. You can be our hero, mate, while you're over there.
4: Yeah, Katy Perry, Raw. I got the eye of the tiger,
0: the fire, dancing through the fire. Well, I can tell you this morning that Bonnie Tyler's been getting some love, holding out for a hero. Katy Perry was an early start as well, and Angry Anderson or Rose Tattoo for Bound for Glory. But which other one will float to the top? Because we need to narrow it down to four. We will do that by the end of the show. So you get onto Facebook, cast your votes. If you happen to be travelling past North Lakes Shopping Centre as well, tell me what's going on with those lights there. Are they back up and running? They were flashing amber earlier this morning. So you can chuck us an inbox on that as well while you jump onto Facebook, cast your votes, and we'll see which four head to tomorrow's battle. The idea being that by the time we get to Jukebox Hero on Thursday, we're going to be down to two songs, and then you pick which song is going to be the theme for the road to the world titles. Right now, some Red Hot Chili Peppers on Mix 104.9.

0: chili peppers for you on the early birds this morning. Thanks to Harvey Norman, Darwin. You'll find them on the Stuart Highway in Berrima. But coming up for you, the guys from Top End Wrestling are joining many others for a Relay for Life. This helps raise much-needed money for cancer research, a cause that hits close to home for them. We'll find out why when I catch up with Harry Starr up next here on the Early Birds.
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0: A lot of miles. Love is just before 7 o'clock. This weekend, plenty of things going on. Stuff to do, stuff to see, stuff to hang out at, like the Viking funeral. But also, great causes to be travelling around for. The Relay for Life goes on all day and all night for a great cause, raising money for cancer research. And the guys from Top End Wrestling are all coming together and supporting each other in this. They are a group of guys that, yes, they might put on a show for you, and there are rivalries in the ring, but outside the ring, you know, we're all on a level playing field. And I had a chance to catch up with one of the Star Brothers, Harry Star, just the other day. We're talking about why they're doing this weekend. Here, have a listen. We're standing here with Harry Star, one of the Star Brothers. They're doing a Relay for Life for a very, very good cause. We want to know more about it. It's happening this weekend. You can get amongst it. We'll get to that in a moment. But, mate, Harry, what has inspired you and the Top End Wrestlers to do this?
1: Last year, me and Barry lost our mother, lovingly known as Mama Star around Top End Wrestling, to cancer. So it's a very important thing for us to do, to be a part of this and hopefully try and raise as much money as we can to try and make a difference.
0: They say that one in three people get cancer, the other two people know someone with cancer. It's a very close time of year that you actually lost her, so this kind of lines up pretty close.
1: Yeah, it was actually her birthday on the 9th of July, so it's bringing up certain feelings and everything, but it's definitely more of a motivation to get the crew motivated and try get the funds up. And we've nearly reached our target too.
0: So what was that target?
1: The target was $3,000, and we're currently sitting at $2,300, I believe, when I last checked. So we're nearly there. So hopefully by next Friday, we can get some more money raised and hit our target.
0: So old rivalries aside, the whole team's getting amongst you. One big crew here at Top End Wrestling.
1: Yeah, all rivalries aside, we're all joining forces for this moment because, like, throughout the crew, we've all been affected by cancer, not just us. We were the unfortunate ones to lose our mum. Others have been lucky enough to fight it off. But the whole crew standing together to hopefully, yeah, just join up and have some fun, raise some money.
0: You've got some, like, you talk about the fun. I hear rumours that you've actually got some, like, little things that you're going to try and do just to make it that little bit more entertaining on the day, right?
1: Well, I mean, we are pro wrestlers, so we might as well have some fun. We do have one of the guys, Jimmy G, who's the Australian Strongest Wrestler, so we might see how far he can carry one of the boys around the whole, how many laps he can do.
0: I love that test. But here's the important part. How can people support the Top End Wrestling Relay for Life?
1: Just jump online to relayforlife.org.com.au/fundraisers/Top End Wrestling, or jump on any of our social media. We're just Top End Wrestling on Facebook and Instagram, and it's all in our links and bios and everything for the fundraising page.
0: Thanks very much. Look, you guys are doing a fantastic thing, and hopefully, look, that goal is just around the corner. Best of luck, mate.
1: Thanks, mate.
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0: starting to build McMinn Street in the city. Also, the Stuart Highway will Winnelli and Berrima. Apart from that, it's not looking too bad. Roadworks continuing today too. Trow Road, Pera Drive and Lico Road near the Palmerston Hospital as well. The census is coming this August. You'll get instructions soon on what to do. In the census, every answer matters, authorised by the Australian Bureau of Statistics, Canberra. That's the latest traffic on Mix 104.9.
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3: Checking those tides first. We had our high tide of 7 metres at 6:20 a.m. So now we're going to the low tide of 2.9 metres at, that'll be its lowest at 12 p.m. today. And the weather forecast for today is sunny with light winds. Tops of 32 in the city, tops of 33 in the rural area and tops of 30 in Katherine. But the temps across the top end right now, currently in Darwin, you'll be feeling 23. In Humpty Doo, about 20 and Katherine, 15.
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4: It's just after 7 o'clock. First day of school is back, so school zones in force.
3: Oh, I hope that you all have your books laminated, ready to go with some cool new cover. Maybe you've got a new lunchbox on the horizon as well, and you're ready to bloody learn, kids.
4: I haven't contacted a book in so long.
3: How good was that?
4: It was
3: when you used to contact and you used to choose. My mum would always be like the, I don't know, those ones that
4: the prismatic,
3: the metallic ones.
4: Yeah, prismatic stuff.
3: Yeah, that was.
4: I knew
3: cool.
4: Where you were at.
3: Yeah.
4: In a little bit of time, we're going to ask, you know, what's your only in the top end moment? What's the craziest things happened to you in public?
3: Ooh, I like that. But before then, we got to get to our 7 a.m. news flash. We've got a special one for you after a little bit of John Mellencamp. Small town. Happy Monday, early birds. Happy Monday, you, Daniel Hilliard.
4: Oh, thank you very much, Duffy. Happy Monday to you. Oh, that's not a Monday, it's a Tuesday.
3: Oh, my God, Tuesday.
4: Happy Tuesday. Wow.

0: You're on the Early Birds with Jen and Duffy. Happy Tuesday. It took me the length of that song to realise it's not Monday anymore, Duffy.
1: It's Trivia Tuesday, Duffy.
0: It is Trivia Tuesday. We're doing it for Harvey Norman.
1: We've got Luke Gosling for our News Flash.
2: News Flash.
1: Hey, Luke, how you doing, mate?
3: Oh, I love that News Flash intro. Oh. How good is it?
0: Yeah, that's Dan's specialty. He loves putting a little rap together.
1: A little sting, little intro. But, mate, you're not indoors, you're outdoors right now.
3: Yeah, down on Kirkland Drive, coming out of Palmerston. So there's just heaps of crew going past on their way to work. You know where the car wash is out there on Kirkland? Just set up near there. I've got some best premium McDonald's flat whites if anyone who needs a bit of a heart starter this morning.
0: Stop it.
3: But also, I've recently been in Townsville for work and had a good yarn with the head of the North Queensland Cowboys. They give me some caps. So I thought if there's anyone in Palmerston who's a fan of the Cowboys, feel free to drop by Kirkland Road for a free Cowboys cap. Now, I know we're the Dolphins up here, but the Cowboys are north as well, so we love them.
0: Oh, gosh, yeah, we love them. And if anything, we love free stuff, Luke. So definitely head round and see him. Are you doing this for any reason or just because you have a lot of caps to give away?
3: No, I do it semi-regularly out here on Kirkland Drive or El Rundy Avenue, a bit of a mobile office, so people are busy, Duffy, as you know, mate. So if they're heading to work and been meaning to say something or ask something, they can just pull over by the car wash there and we're going to have a yarn. If they want a coffee, there's one here.
1: Well, you're out and about as well, having a yarn about, one of Australia's biggest killers at the moment, especially in men's health, yeah?
3: Yeah, no, absolutely. Doing a lot of work on sudden cardiac arrest. And as we speak, there is an ambulance rushing past us on Kirkland Drive, so I hope all's well on the other end of that.
0: Yeah,
3: There's a lot of blokes in particular, about three quarters blokes, but in fact a lot of ladies as well under 50 dying of sudden cardiac arrest. In fact, more than dying car accidents, or in fact die from cancer. It's a big killer.
0: Yeah,
3: so really important to look after our tickers, get to the GP every now and again.
1: Yeah.
0: Absolutely. Luke, I have a question for you. We actually have another Luke that you know well that works for us, and he's in our Roadrunner at 7:30. I'm thinking we can just swap out a Luke for Luke because you're giving away freebies at this time. And old Lukey Griffin's giving away freebies in about half an hour's 15 minutes time as well. Maybe you guys can pair up.
3: Nothing brightens my morning at 7 a.m. than seeing Lukey on the side of the road.
0: Yeah.
3: Sometimes I set up on Baggett Road and it's like, Lukey! Yeah. And he's like, Lukey!
0: A couple of Lukey duos, they're always out and about.
1: All right, Luke, we're going to let you go with those caps and those coffees. Go and see if he's on Kirkland Road. But our Luke will be out and about as well fairly shortly.
0: Yeah, just in about 15 minutes. But before then, your chance to win some Darwin Festival tickets. What crazy thing happened to you in public? Let's dive deeper into it after some Alex, Warren, Dan. You're on the Early Birds with Dan Duffy.

0: Hey, early birds, school zones are in force, so be aware of that around schools. They are back. It is Tuesday.
1: It is Tuesday.
0: And it's the first day of school for most places.
1: Yeah, it is. But it is almost Darwin Festival time, so maybe you're back at school. Maybe you're looking for something to do with or without the kids. Darwin Festival is exactly what you need to do.
0: Hey, we got tickets. This ticket's pretty cool. You know Rockwiz?
1: Oh, don't even get me started. Oh, I just hit my microphone. Don't get me started on Rockwiz. My dad and I's favourite.
0: Well, you know the fella, the MC, the narrator there, Brian Nankervis.
1: Of course I do.
0: Yeah, he's coming up here.
1: I'm going to have to buy tickets to this for
0: my dad
1: and I.
0: Yeah, he's going to talk music with a couple of artists about what tunes they wish they had actually done themselves. It's going to be a great show.
1: Wow. It's called Wish You Were Mine, so you've got the opportunity to get those right now if you call us on 8941 1049. And all we want to know, the Top End's a crazy place. So what crazy thing happened to you in public? Because something happened to me the other day.
0: What happened, Duffy? Please, unload.
1: I was just on a hot trot, as you do, and I walked past a man who was scratching his back with a stiletto heel.
0: I've actually got a back scratcher, and it doesn't look anything
1: like
0: it
1: a stiletto heel?
0: No, it's not a stiletto.
1: Well, this one wasn't a back scratcher.
0: It was
1: just one shoe. Don't know where the other one was, but... scratching his back with a stiletto heel, and he saw my face, and I was like, "Whoa!" And he actually asked if I wanted a scratch.
0: I mean, what do you do in a situation like that? Somebody busts you scratching your back with footwear. I mean, what do you do? You're like, yeah.
1: So obviously, okay. I said yes. No, I'm kidding. 8941 1049. What crazy thing happened to you in public? And we will get you those Darwin Festival tickets.
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0: Term 3 has started, school zones are in force, but now is the perfect time to reset those family routines and make school attendance a part of every day.
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0: It's the early birds, 10 and Duffy on Mix 104.9. We are talking crazy stuff at the top end. What happened to you, Duffy?
1: Oh, so I walked past a man who was scratching his back with a stiletto heel.
0: Yeah.
1: And I mean, I don't know where to begin with that. I don't know where the other heel was. It was red. It was hot as well. I'm like, clearly it doesn't belong to you. But no, just using it as a back scratcher. And he saw my face of shock. I couldn't hide it. And he pulled it out and like hung it out in front of me and went, do you want some?
0: Yeah.
1: Nah, mate.
0: Nothing like a good scratch to the back. Hey, Nate, how you doing, mate?
2: Good, thanks. How are you?
0: Good. Top end strange things. Only in the top end stories, mate. What do you got for us?
2: Yeah, I saw two guys getting dragged down in the city, sitting in the back of a tinny.
0: Oh. While it was being towed?
2: Yeah.
1: Oh, I love that. I love that.
0: I mean, you could drink on the water, but drink it in the boat while it's travelling through the place.
2: Well, look, I thought it was some sort of parade, you know, something about the city because it's dry season, you know.
1: Oh, my gosh. I'd have scratch a back stiletto heel in there.
0: I don't know which one's
1: a party.
0: Honestly, I don't know which one's more acceptable.
1: They're actually
2: insane. Just do two different floats. You can be in the second one getting your back done. What should you go past waving like the queen, you know?
1: Exactly.
2: It'd be fantastic.
0: Mate, I love it. I tell you what, let's send him off to Darwin Festival, eh?
1: Yeah, sounds good. Wish You Were Mine is where you're going, Nate. That is the Rock Whiz star, Brian Nankervis, bringing together two artists each night to explore and perform the songs they'd wish they'd written.
0: Yeah, it's
1: sounds like
0: be
1: a
0: great.
1: Massive show.
0: And you know what? A lot of tickets are selling fast. We've got Kate Fell coming in on Friday to tell us exactly what is selling quickly. Mm. Just don't wait. Go up there. Check out what's happening on darwinfestival.org.au.
1: That is right. Thank you, Nate. Let's jump to some local news and weather up next, and then we'll catch up with our Roadrunner.
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12: Hey there, Tani Maxwell with your local news update. A gun and ammunition that was allegedly stolen during a spate of car thefts in Katherine has been handed in to police. A group of youths are accused of stealing two cars on Saturday evening, an Isuzu utility near the hot springs and a Toyota Land Cruiser from a car business on the north side, with one of the cars containing the unsecured Ruger 300 rifle and ammunition. Members of the public have since handed in the firearm and police are continuing to investigate the incidents, with the alleged youth offenders still at large. Police are also reminding firearm license holders to store all firearms and ammunition safely and securely. In other news, the owner of the World War II Darwin Tunnels has criticised Power and Water over its handling of a power outage that forced the attraction to close. Robert Marchant says the outage cost the business more than $15,000 after electricity was disconnected on Friday while crews investigated an alleged earth leakage issue. The power remained disconnected all week and Mr. Marchant has had to figure out how to fix it on his own. He says when he later contacted Power and Water, he was told there was no record of the incident.
13: No one had logged the complaint. They didn't have any notice. The fact of the matter is that what they've done there, you know, just to close me down and not to come and explain properly how to fix it. This was a debacle that could have been totally fixed up without a headache of this monumental proportion.
12: A Power and Water spokesperson says they acknowledge the operator's frustration. And small businesses across the NT are benefiting from the Albanese government's key apprenticeship program. The latest figures show 32,500 apprentices are part of the program, including 209 territory apprentices, while nationally almost 85% of those are employed by small businesses. Federal Skills and Training Minister Andrew Giles says the initiative was designed to help small and local businesses build their workforce.
14: The incentive that's payable to the employer as well as to the apprentice is a really important way of recognising that there are two partners to this. Someone to take on that apprentice, to share their knowledge, to invest in the future, as well as the apprentice themselves. So this is something that we've really targeted at smaller businesses.
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15: Good morning, I'm Rob McLennan. The US has reinstated its blockade of the Strait of Hormuz, driving a 6% hike in global oil prices. Donald Trump's now demanding ships that pass through pay tolls to the US, but telling Fox News it's Iran that keeps moving the goalposts.
16: They leave the room and they call back and they say, we had to make a couple of changes. I said, changes? They got to make changes? We're not going to make changes.
15: An inquest into the SeaWorld helicopter tragedy has been told the pilot was distracted by his passengers. The coroner's heard Ash Jenkinson likely suffered a lapse in concentration before his chopper collided with another on the Gold Coast in January 2023, killing four people. Tributes this morning for Sam Neill after he passed away, aged 78. Prime Minister Anthony Albanese saying he will be much mourned and long remembered. Hollywood director Steven Spielberg says he will never be forgotten. Daily Cherry Evans reckons Roosters teammate Sam Walker will be hungry for victory after the Origin decider. DCE telling Nine he's proud of him.
17: No doubt after losing an Origin series, there's a fire that will burn a lot brighter with inside of you.
15: Geelong has emerged as a potential future club for Bombers. Zach Merritt, the agenda setter's reporting Chris Scott, has texted Zach to say he's one of the Cats' targets at season's end. And Panthers and Blues star Nathan Cleary says he's reluctant to leave league, as reports suggest he could move to European rugby.
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18: Speaking up now, McMinn Street to the city, Wilder Road at Bayview, the Stewart Highway at Berrima. Otherwise not looking too bad. Roadworks continuing today to Trail Road, Perrott Drive at Linko Road near the Palmerston Hospital. 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
1: Checking those tides first. We had our high tide of 7 metres at 6:20 a.m. So now we are heading towards a low tide. It'll be its lowest at lunchtime, 12 o'clock at 2.92 metres. And the weather forecast for today is sunny with light winds, a little bit of smoke haze and a bit overcast at the moment, but it'll be sunny in the Arvo. Tops of 32 in the city, tops of 33 in the rural area, tops of 30 in Katherine. And the temps across the top end right now, currently in Darwin, it's 23. In the rural area, it's 20. And in Katherine, it's 15.
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0: He came in early, he packed the van, he headed out on the road, and now we don't know where he is. Hey, Luke, how you doing?
19: Not too bad, and today I am over at the Humpty Doo Shops. You want to come on by for all of your morning freebies, like your morning Paul's Iced Coffee, made for locals, by locals. We've also got the best bottled water in the Territory, Territory Spring Water. They're rehydrating the Territory. North Rust, you can get over to their Winelli's Tradie Breakfast this Friday at 6 a.m. There's going to be plenty of prizes, bacon, egg sandwiches, sausages, and giveaways. We're going to be broadcasting live down there as well, and I've got so many freebies thanks to the guys over at North Rust. And Mama's Kitchen, you can bin off the servo snacks because Mama's Kitchen in Coolalinga and in Tivendale. I've got a $20 voucher if you want to get lunch or your brekkie sorted. All happening down here at the Humpty Doo Shops.
0: Back in your old stomping grounds, are you, Lukey Pie? Love it.
19: Oh, it's always good. I mean, school holidays are over now, so all the kids coming to school, they can come by and grab a nice coffee.
1: Oh, the kids on the coffee just before school. We love that.
0: Pump them full of coffee.
19: Humpty Doo kids love it. I know that for a fact.
1: Honestly, they probably need a little something. The first day back at school.
0: Oh, brutal.
1: You don't know. Sometimes you'll get kids that are really excited and other ones are like, nah.
0: How was your first day back at school like last year, Luke?
19: My first, oh, funny, funny, funny
0: day. He's Buddy Young Sprat. Humpty Doo Shops, go swing on by and catch Luke. But up next, we've got John Glenn, the new CEO of the AANT Centre.
1: Oh, and that always means we get to give tickets away, which is the best.
0: Up next, here on Mix.

0: Hey, early birds, it's a wonderful Tuesday. It is a trivia Tuesday, but it is also one where we get our fill of culture. We've got new CEO of the AANT Centre, John Glenn, in the studio. How are you, friend?
1: I'm good, mate. Doesn't feel like I'm new anymore.
0: Well, yeah. I mean, you've been sort of, well, you're still new to the show. We're still introducing you to the early birds.
1: Fair enough.
0: Whereas, like, you've been up here for, like, a month and a half? 2 months
1: now? 6-7 weeks, yeah.
0: Yeah. Well.
1: Loving it. Loving the weather.
0: Yeah. You forget what winter was, don't you?
1: Chose a good time to arrive, that's for sure. I went down the Gold Coast last week and it was freezing.
0: We are going to have this conversation again during build-up, I think.
1: Sounds fine.
0: All right, mate. Where do we start with what's going on this week?
1: Listen, on Saturday 18th of July, we've got two amazing shows in the building at AANT Centre. Firstly, we've got Running in the Shadows of Fleetwood Mac. Ooh. This is Australia's leading premier tribute to Fleetwood Mac. Six-piece rock band, charismatic lead singer Ursula Kane Stewart, and some people might remember Beck Caruana, who was on The Voice. She's there as well.
0: Hey,
1: all your favourites, Gypsy, Landslide, Don't Stop, Rihanna.
0: Oh, you like this one, huh?
1: Dreams Everywhere, all the folk.
0: Yeah, that's a good one. That's a good one. I'll tell you which one I like, featured in Guardians of the Galaxy, The Chain.
1: Yes. You can see the scene, huh?
0: Yeah, exactly. And I do think I like it because it just builds so slowly.
1: That's right.
0: And they just create atmosphere.
1: Yeah,
0: so
1: that's right. Yeah.
0: That's going to be fantastic. Yeah. What time?
1: That is at 8 o'clock.
0: All right.
1: And then in the studio at 7 o'clock, Anissa Nandula with her show No Small Talk. She was at Darwin Festival last year. She's back in Darwin with a brand new show. She was the nominee for Best Newcomer at 2025 Melbourne Comedy Festival. She's been on Talking About Your Gen. This show talks about her recent trip to Africa, and she returns to Australia with what I've heard is a suitcase full of hilarious, unforgettable stories with no filters, as I understand it.
0: She'll surprise you, I think.
1: She's been
0: popping up on socials a lot lately. And
1: yeah, her profile's really building. She's great.
0: Yeah, and to think she was here at the festival last year. If you missed her,
1: yeah,
0: you probably missed a gem. She's exploding.
1: Absolutely, and she's selling fast, so I'd get in pretty quick.
0: I was going to say, don't miss this time.
1: That's right, and we've got a giveaway.
0: Ooh.
1: We've got a couple of tickets to Running in the Shadows of Fleetwood Mac to give away.
0: Well, I'm going to play The Chain again just for that, just for inspiration. There you go. If you want to go see Running in the Shadows of Fleetwood Mac tribute, then give me a call, 8941 1049. But also head over to yourcentre.com.au, get all your details, upcoming shows, and the shows that are on this weekend as well. Thank you very much. John.
1: My pleasure, man.
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0: You're the early birds with Dan and Duffy. We're doing it for Harvey Norman. And we are giving away a double pass to the AANT Centre's Fleetwood Mac tribute show. How exciting.
1: What would be your favourite Fleetwood Mac song, Duffy?
0: It's going to be The Chain.
1: The Chain?
0: I think so. It's just an incredible song. And you mentioned it earlier. When it played in Guardians of the Galaxy, I had chills.
1: Oh, you can picture the scene right now.
0: Yep.
1: Yeah, it's good. Plus, yeah. I love how it builds up.
0: I know. Oh, it's so good. But on 8941 1049, we do have Lee with us. How are you going, Lee?
2: I'm great. Thank you.
0: That's good. So you've given us a buzz.
1: Yep. You want some tickets?
2: Yes.
1: It's going to cost you your favourite song. What song you want?
2: I'm with Duffy. I'll go The Chain.
1: Oh, The Chain.
0: Happy with that?
1: Just put it on repeat.
0: What's yours, Dan?
1: Probably The Chain. I do like that. But if I had to go a second favourite, Tusk.
0: Oh, Tusk is a really nice. Good one. Rhiannon's as well. Also great, isn't it?
1: You love Rhiannon?
0: Yeah. Lee, do you like Rhiannon?
2: Yes, I absolutely do. I love all of their songs. I'm a big fan.
0: Oh,
1: warm up the vocal cords, gargle some honey or whatever it is to make them nice and beautiful, because you're going to be singing along as you go and see Fleetwood Mac this Saturday.
2: Fantastic. Thank you so much. Really appreciate it.
0: No worries, Lee. Enjoy those tickets. Make sure you head to yourcentre.com.au. If you want to go and get some tickets to the Fleetwood Mac tribute show or any of the other amazing shows that are there.
1: That's right. 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

0: apprenticeship program. The latest figures show 32,500 apprentices are part of the program, including 209 territory apprentices, while nationally almost 85% of those are employed by small businesses. Federal Skills and Training Minister Andrew Giles says the initiative was designed to help small and local businesses build their workforce.
1: The incentive that's payable to the employer as well as to the apprentice is a really important way of recognising that there are two partners to this. Someone to take on that apprentice, to share their knowledge, to invest in the future, as well as the apprentice themselves. So this is something that we've really targeted at smaller businesses.
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3: Hi there, I'm Rob McLennan. The US has ordered its Navy to resume its blockade of the Strait of Hormuz, with America demanding ships passing through pay a toll equal to about 20% of the cargo they're holding. Donald Trump again using Fox News to criticise the Iranian regime.
4: You know, they're professional negotiators, that's all they are. I don't even call them good at it. They haven't gotten anything. They didn't get nothing from me.
3: A former childcare worker in New South Wales has been charged with 329 offences against kids. Those charges relate to 136 victims over 16 years at more than 60 Sydney childcare centres. Some of Hollywood's greats have joined the tributes for New Zealand actor Sam Neill, Jurassic Park director Steven Spielberg saying he'll never be forgotten, and Neill's Jurassic Park co-star Laura Dern saying he was her beloved lifelong friend. And it seems there are some downsides to work from home. A new study's found it does increase the likelihood of obesity over time. Giant Riley Hamilton is the AFL's Round 18 Rising Star nom after just his second game. The 19-year-old recorded 15 disposals and kicked 2 goals, 1 in Saturday's 13-point win over Geelong. Nathan Cleary is yet to decide where his future lies, with the Panthers and Blue Star linked to a possible move to European rugby, although on Nine he's wondered whether he's ready to leave league.
5: Like, I just feel like I can still get so much better, and when you're able to enjoy some success, it's an addictive feeling, you just want more of it.
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6: Reports of a smash now at the Stuart Highway at Berrima. Look out for that. Busy too on the Stuart Highway at Walder and Winnelli. Also Walder Road at Bayview, McMinn Street to the city, and roadworks continuing today as well on Trower Road at Pera Drive. 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
7: Checking the tide first, we had our high tide at 6:20 a.m. of 7 metres. We're now heading towards a low tide. It'll be its lowest at 12 o'clock today at lunchtime of 2.92 metres. And the weather forecast for today is sunny with light winds. This afternoon, it's a little bit overcast and smoky at the moment, though. Tops of 32 in the city, tops of 33 in the rural area, tops of 30 in Katherine. Temps across the Top End right now, though. Currently in Darwin, it's 23. It's 20 in Acacia Hills. And in Catherine, it's 16.
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10: Love a good bacon and egg roll.
7: Do ya? I love it too.
10: Do you like runny egg?
7: Cheese on there.
10: You like a runny egg?
7: I don't mind a runny egg, but if I'm eating a bacon and egg roll, I wouldn't mind it like a little bit hard, because when you bite into it, it bloody goes pop everywhere.
10: Just, what a way. And Danny's front hand.
7: Yeah, what are you going on about this?
10: Because we're doing that on Friday at Nortrust.
7: Yeah,
10: that's right. On your way to work, swing by Nortrust. And get yourself a bacon egg sanger or that sausage sanger.
7: Oh, God, yeah. And we'll be giving away prizes. We've got merchandise there as well.
10: I'm going to be super curious and find out all the stuff I don't know about.
7: Oh, yeah, that's classic you. But we are giving away a $50 voucher very shortly to that one. After some amazing songs, we've got Sonia Dada, Marshmallow and Kane Brown, Miles on it. And then, of course, it is Secret Sound time.
10: All right, but first off, that Nortrust voucher. Warm up your vocal cords. We want your best Tim the Toolman grunt up next. You can give us a call now if you want.
11: We want. That was you.

0: Bells on it. We're talking hardware here on the Early Birds with Dan and Duffy.
1: What are you doing?
2: I don't know. You turned my mic off.
1: Yeah, because you looked like you wanted to move it.
2: I wanted to move the microphone, and then I was like, oh, he's turned it off. I'll scream. Just didn't have the right timing. But that's right. Give us a buzz on 8941 1049. We have a $50 Nortrust voucher to give away. Maybe you need some new tools. Maybe you're looking at getting a new deck.
1: Do you know what? Yeah, that's right, because Everdeck's going to be there on Friday.
2: Yeah.
1: Explaining all of their bonuses, all their beautiful reasoning for being there. But I tell you what, maybe you need the $50 voucher to give to your partner to go and get the tools so they can finally get the jobs done around the house.
2: Oh, that's also true.
1: All we need.
2: What if you don't have a partner?
1: Well, get it for yourself. Be a strong, independent woman, Duffy.
2: Yeah, I shall.
1: Yeah.
2: I shall.
1: All we need is your best Tim the Toolman grunt. Remember Home Improvement? We just need that good grunt there.
2: Okay. You do yours. This is mine.
1: Oh, it's getting better.
2: I'm trying to get deep.
1: On 8941 1049. Hey, it looks like we got Crystal. Hey, are you handy around the house?
3: Not really, but I think I've mastered the grunt.
1: Look, that's the first step. Once you do the grunt, then you learn how to power drill stuff. Then the next thing you know, you're putting in whole kitchens.
3: Exactly.
1: All right, so you're going to play a bit of the Home Improvement theme. At the end of it, you give me a grunt. You ready?
3: Yep.
1: It's not too bad. It's not too bad.
2: It wasn't bad.
1: I'll tell you what. I'll hold your details, and if somebody else does something better, I'll give them the $50 voucher. But now you're in the front running.
3: Okay, cool. That's good.
1: So if you want to try and take down Crystal with a better grunt than that, 8941 1049. Get a $50 voucher to Nortrust. We are going to be there live on Friday.
2: Yeah, we are.

0: no more. Mix 104.9's Early Birds with Dan and Duffy. Just got a call from Mel. There is an incident out on the roads. Harvey Norman there in Berrima. Emergency services in place diverting traffic down Hidden Valley Road. Maybe avoid it. Maybe turn up McMillan's if you're heading north.
1: Yeah.
0: Stay on Tiger Brennan if you can.
1: Good idea indeed. Stay safe out there, everyone, and any other Duff dates. Maybe I'm going to call updates Duff dates. Any other updates, give us a buzz on 8941 1049 on how the traffic is out there at the moment. Now, my mum's coming up at the moment. She's on the Garn.
0: She's nearly here, isn't she?
1: On the Gan or the Garn?
0: The Garn.
1: The Garn.
0: I think if you say the Gan, people are like, the Gan. But the Gan actually started from Afghan caravans.
1: Oh.
0: It's the trail that the Afghan camel caravans used to take down South Australia.
1: Right. Mm. Well, I was actually on the blower tour yesterday, and God, she's funny.
0: She
1: just said to me, "You wouldn't believe how many carriages this thing has got." And I'm like, "Mum, I've been stuck behind it a few times. Yeah. Fair enough. Don't stress. I know how many carriages there are."
0: I think it's one of the longest.
1: About 10 minutes worth.
0: I think it's like the longest overland train in the world, maybe.
1: I know.
0: A kilometre and a half.
1: Feels like a once-in-a-lifetime experience. She was meant to be on it with a couple of friends, but now they unfortunately had to cancel on the trip, so she's gone by herself.
0: Oh, bit of a nudge.
1: Bit of a nudge, exactly. So I did speak to her about if we were getting a new dad or not.
0: Oh, yeah.
1: And as I found out, my dad was listening and he said, "Are you in the market for a new dad?" I'm excited to see her this afternoon.
0: I'll tell you what.
1: If we've got someone new in the family.
0: It would be hilarious. It would be great radio content, I tell you.
1: It would be, wouldn't it? But I tell you, we've got heaps to do when she comes up.
0: Yeah. Yeah, okay. Well, you won't be here. I'll be here working. You'll be out there gallivanting around with your mum.
1: That is right. Viking funeral, talking to you.
0: Oh, that's happening on the weekend. I'll tell you what's happening up next is the Secret Sound. It's worth $2,760.
1: And we want it to go off.
0: That's right. Up next, keep that phone handy.
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0: Duffy, I have a question for you. Have you even thought about your super once? Because, you know, you're quite young.
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1: It's nearly $3,000, and we have three clues. One is stop, one is water, one is container. Call us right now, 8941-1049. I'm so ready. I feel like today's going to be the day.
0: You want to hope to, because you're not here tomorrow.
1: Exactly.
0: Yeah.
1: Please, we need today.
0: Here's the sound. Give us a call, 8941-1049. It's been nearly a year since this went off.
1: Whoa. 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
1: It's the Secret Sound, Duffy. It's worth a good chunk of change.
2: It is worth a good chunk of change. In fact, $2,760, and I'm up and about. I'm excited. I feel like we're going to get it today.
1: Do you just?
2: Yep.
1: Well, let's find out. Here's the sound. And our first caller is Neil. How are you, Neil?
3: Good morning. Good morning, early birds. I'm not so confident.
1: Oh, no.
2: You can't start it like that, Neil.
1: He usually comes in with so much gusto. I don't know what's going on. All right. Well, you've got water, container, and stop. What do you got for us? What do you think?
3: I think you've fixed the system on a toilet and you're doing a dry run before you turn the water back on, and if the stop cock is dropped down and stopped the flow, or you've done it manually. Am I correct?
2: No, you were right to not be confident about that one, Neil. Sorry.
1: You were way too confident in my handyman abilities. That's what your problem was. Thanks, yeah. Neil.
3: All right. Thanks, folks. Bye.
1: Let's head over to Hannah. Well and truly underestimate my handyman ability, Hannah. That's a clue.
4: Is it a plastic container getting dropped into a bin with the flappy bit on the bin?
1: Oh, yeah, one of the spinny flappy bin things. Plastic container going into that thing?
2: No.
1: Sorry, Hannah.
4: Plastic.
2: She's desperate for us to give her another clue.
1: Last one to Ambra. Ambra. Nice and quick. Here's the sound. What do you think?
5: Are you slamming like the esky shut and like a water bottle blocking it from stopping?
1: It happens.
2: I like that guess, Ambra.
1: But it didn't happen. Sorry, Ambra. Thank you. Have a good day.
5: You too.
1: All thanks to Territory Tyres.
2: $330. You can book your car service now. This deal won't last long, and they are now open on Saturday, so book in with them.
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13: Hey there, Tani Maxwell with your local news update. 25 years on and the search for Peter Falconio's remains continues. The British backpacker was murdered on the Stuart Highway on July 14, 2001, and despite decades of searches and public appeals, the 28-year-old's body has never been found. Convicted killer Bradley John Murdoch died in custody in 2025 without revealing the location of Falconio's remains. NT Police says the case will not be considered closed until Peter's family finally has the answers they deserve, with the investigation remaining open in hopes for anyone with information about Peter's remains can come forward. In other news, more than 200 Territory apprentices are being supported through the Albanese government's key apprenticeship program. New figures show 209 Territorians are among more than 32,500 apprentices nationwide receiving support to train in housing construction trades as the program marks its first full year. Federal Skills and Training Minister Andrew Giles says full-time apprentices can receive up to $10,000 over the course of their apprenticeship.
14: For apprentices, cost of living pressures can often be a disincentive. So making available this payment, $10,000 at intervals over the life of the apprenticeship, is making a real difference. It's enabling more people to pick up the tools, become a tradie and get building homes for Australians.
13: And Territorians are being urged not to rush their tax returns, with CPA Australia warning haste could lead to costly mistakes. The warning comes as ATO scam texts and emails circulate, prompting some people to lodge early before all their paperwork is ready. Business and investment lead Gavin Orr says it's important to take time to make sure every detail is correct.
15: Getting your tax return done early can be tempting, especially if you're expecting a refund. But the risk of getting it wrong is really, very high. The ATO is collecting a lot of information at this stage from the banks, from health insurance funds, and not all that information is through the system yet. So you might lodge a tax return and you might miss critical information.
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16: Hello, I'm Rob McLennan. Magda Zubanski says she's devastated over the sudden death of actor Sam Neill. The comedy icon says it hits especially hard after Sam was only recently cleared of cancer.
17: Like everyone else, I'm absolutely shocked and devastated and just shocked because when I spoke to him not long ago, he was cancer-free.
16: Federal police have charged a former childcare worker in New South Wales with 329 offences against children. More than 120 families have been contacted about those allegations, involving 136 victims over 16 years. The US Navy's resumed its blockade of the Strait of Hormuz. America now demanding any ships that want to pass through must pay it a toll, 20% of the value of the cargo they're carrying. And One Nation now leads Victoria's race to the November election, 1 point ahead of Labor and the Coalition, according to Redbridge. Brendan McCullum has apologised to English cricket supporters after his sacking as the country's men's test coach.
18: I'm disappointed for all the fans that we weren't able to get the results that everyone wanted, and I'm sorry for that.
16: That audio thanks to the BBC. AFL club Collingwood is seeking to downgrade Billy Frampton's one-match ban over a pinned arm tackle on North's Matt Whitlock. And Panthers and Blues star Nathan Cleary says he's not sure he's ready to leave NRL after being linked to a possible move to Europe.
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19: Good morning. Around Darwin City, we're seeing brake lines. McMinn Street at Garamilla Boulevard, Bennett Street at Kavanagh Street and Litchfield Street at Nucky Street. Keep in mind, surface repair night works will be taking place on Berrima Road tonight at the Casey Street intersection. That one's happening between 6pm and 6am. Berrima Road will remain open, but you can access Casey Street via Cochrane Road. The census is coming this August. You'll get instructions soon on what to do. 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
2: Checking your Tuesday tides, we had our high tide of 7 metres at 6.20 a.m. So now we're looking at a low tide of 2.92 metres. That will be its lowest at lunchtime, 12 o'clock today. And the weather forecast for today, it's a bit overcast out there, a little bit smoke hazy in the city, but it'll be sunny with light winds for your arvo. Tops of 32 in the city, tops of 33 in the rural area, tops of 30 in Katherine. Temps across the top end right now, though, currently in Darwin, it's 23. It's also 23 in Humpty Do, and in Katherine, it's 18.
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1: It is Trivia Tuesday, Duffy.
2: It is Trivia Tuesday because, I mean, at the start of the show, I thought it was Monday, but it's not Monday. It's Tuesday, which means it's Trivia Tuesday, and we've got your preview question for tonight's trivia, hosted by the one and only Daniel Elliott.
1: Over on this side of the desk and ready to go.
2: At the Midway Berrima. But before then, we need to finish off this last half hour of our show with some great tunes. We've got In Excess now.
1: And this is just before you disappear.
2: I know.
1: It's the name of the song as well.
2: I'm going on vacay with my mom. Yeah, okay, right. Early birds.
1: While the cat's away, hey? Yeah. You're a mix.

0: You're on the Early Birds with Jen and Duffy. It is Trivia Tuesday. We're doing it for Harvey Norman in Berrima at the moment, which reminds us there is a crash out there. So please take care on Stuart Highway. It is inbound. Emergency services are on the scene at the moment. They're directing traffic towards the Tiger Brennan.
1: Probably, Tiger Brennan, that's going down there. Or if you can turn off at Vanderlyn before you get to that, or down Berrima Road, that'd be really good too.
0: Absolutely.
1: But now I get to play my intro. You know, I actually learned piano specifically for that intro.
0: No, you didn't. You're such a liar.
1: I'm a fat liar. That's you... what I am.
0: You can't fool me, mate.
1: That's the only thing I lie about. Trivia questions, I only tell the truth.
0: You're speaking to a former pianist herself, so I knew that you didn't do that.
1: Nailed it.
0: All right, let's talk about it. A $50 voucher is up for grabs. If you can answer this question, that's $50 to the Midway Berrima. You can use it at Trivia Tonight with Dan.
1: Yeah.
0: Question, please. What is the name of the ship that carried Charles Darwin on his famous voyage around the world?
1: I mean, we should know this because we live in Darwin. He came here on it.
0: Yeah, exactly right. What is the name of the ship that carried Charles Darwin on his famous voyage around the world? 8941-1049.
1: We'll get you a $50 voucher. You don't have to use it tonight, but you can use it at any time. We've got some good grub out there.
0: Oh, such good grub.
1: Yeah. 8941-1049. What's the ship Charles Darwin sailed on?

0: It's with Dan and Duffy, and we are getting a preview question for tonight's trivia your way.
1: That is right. Okay. What is the name of the ship that carried Charles Darwin on his famous voyage around the world?
0: Lynn, how long have you been in Darwin for?
2: Oh, at least, what are we now? 28 years?
1: Amazing.
0: Surely you know the history of the top end.
2: What was that?
0: Surely you know the history of the top end, how it was named and how it was discovered.
2: Not really.
0: Oh,
1: that's okay. Yeah.
2: Yeah,
1: I think you would know more than you're putting out there, Lynn, for sure. Okay, so the question was, what was the name of the ship Charles Darwin was on his famous voyage around the world? What do you think it is?
2: HMS Beagle.
1: Yo!
0: Sure is. I was trying to help out Duffy earlier. I usually test these questions on her first, and I said, it's a type of dog. What did you say?
1: I said Mawson because that was the name
0: of
1: my dog.
0: Mawson? Oh, that's what you called your dog.
1: Yeah.
0: Wasn't even a dog breed. It just happened
1: retriever.
0: To be. Well, he sailed on the Mawson. How would he know what my dog's name is? Lynn, that $50 voucher is all yours. We're going to see you at trivia.
2: Yes, you will.
0: Sweet. All right. Well, you can come along too. We kick off at 7. You want to be there beforehand. Pro tip, book a table. It is pretty popular.
1: Yes, it is pretty popular because Dan's the host, of course. But 7 p.m, go there. The food is incredible at the Midway Berrima. But up next, we've got to wrap up and get out of here.
0: We do, after some Womack and Womack here on Mix.
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0: 5 to 9. One last thing we need to wrap up before we finish the show today. We need to get to our top 4 songs that are going to potentially be a theme song that connects the early birds with myself as we go to the road to the worlds.
1: Okay, that was all too much poppycock going through there. It's to hype you the hell up, Dan.
0: Woo!
1: You've got to hype you up. You're going to Phoenix, Arizona in a strongman competition and you need to understand that you need to walk out. You need to, like, literally be dripping with coolness.
0: That's right. We had 6 songs that you suggested, early birds, that will pump me up. Avenged Sevenfold, Hail to the King, Katy Perry, Raw, Pat Benatar, All Fired Up, Black Eyed Peas, Pump It.
1: Louder.
0: Angry Anderson, Bound for Glory, and of course, the late, great Bonnie Tyler, who we lost this week with Holding Out for a Hero.
1: I love that song. I think that is my pick, but we are narrowing it down to 4. Am I correct?
0: 4. 2 have been dropped.
1: Who? I mean, who've we got now? Okay, who've we got left?
0: Black Eyed Peas have been dropped.
1: Yeah. I probably would have dropped them
0: myself
1: too.
0: No backup from Early Birds.
1: Yeah.
0: And Avenged Sevenfold, Hail to the King. So, ooh, 2 ends of the spectrum.
1: Okay.
0: We're left with 3 ladies and Angry Anderson.
1: Okay, lovely, lovely, lovely. We'll pop that up on our socials, Early Birds. We need to get to 1 song by this Friday.
0: Yep, and so we'll narrow it down to 2 tomorrow. That'll go to Jukebox Hero and we will have our winner by then.
1: How exciting. You're pumped for it. I'm pumped for it. I'm so pumped. I'm actually going to take some time off.
0: She is. We say goodbye to Duffy for a week and a half, but you and me, Early Birds, tomorrow from 5:30 for now. Katie Wolf's still not back.
1: Yeah.
0: Boss Sarah is, though.
1: Yee-hoo! Bye, Early Birds.
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19: Hey there, Tani Maxwell with your local news update. NT Police will step up patrols as students head back to the classroom today. With increased traffic expected around schools, crossings and bus stops, drivers are being reminded to stay focused and take extra care. Police are urging motorists to put their phones away, slow down and watch out for children. Enforcement activities will be carried out across focus and take extra care. Police are urging motorists to put their phones away, slow down and watch out for children. Enforcement activities will be carried out

0: there because we have to have that by law. But then, of course, you've got 50 people that are panicked. What's going on in a tunnel under the earth? Power and Water come around and say, listen, we've closed you off. We've given you a work order. It's not going to happen until you people get it repaired. If someone had hurt themselves in there, I would have been liable. We've got no electricity, so we can't even give them a refund.
1: In a statement from Power and Water, a spokesperson says they acknowledge the operator's frustration and are continuing efforts to engage with the electrical contractor and provide support. And more women are entering the construction workforce as part of the Albanese government's key apprenticeship program. Marking its first full year, 209 apprentices in the NT are taking part in the program, which has supported more than 32,500 apprentices across Australia, including more than 1,500 women in carpentry, plumbing and electrical trades. Federal Skills and Training Minister Andrew Giles says the program's first year has delivered strong results.
2: A lot of young people become chippies, sparkies, plumbers, and of course other relevant trades. It's been really encouraging to see a greater number of women and First Nations Australians get in. Some older Australians see this as the way to perhaps make a change they've always been thinking about.
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4: Hello, I'm Rob McLennan. Australia's online safety regulators warning the major tech companies they're not doing enough to stop sexual extortion scams. A new report's found most social media platforms are not using tools that can detect common threats that are especially targeting teenage boys and young men. A helicopter that collided with another on the Gold Coast 3 years ago was carrying relatives of tourist boat company SeaWorld Cruises when tragedy struck. An inquest has been told the pilot was distracted by his passengers and lost concentration at a critical time. Global oil prices have surged on the back of the US resuming its blockade of the Strait of Hormuz. Donald Trump demanding ships passing through pay tolls to the United States. And the murder of former British government minister Anne Whittacombe is now being investigated by counter-terrorism police. Home Secretary Shabana Mahmood saying police have several leads.
5: We are pursuing multiple lines of inquiry to establish the motivation for this attack.
4: The AFL says umpire Matt Stevic will officiate this round despite making a controversial call in the Hawks' win over the Blues. The 46-year-old has umpired more than 530 games. Essendon could be facing a $50,000 fine after two players were cited for making contact with an umpire on Sunday. England has left the door open for Andy Flower to return as men's test coach after the sacking of Brendan McCullum. Flower guided England to three Ashes series wins during his previous tenure.
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7: Well, we're moving to a low tide. We'll reach that at midday, 2.9 metres at 5.30 tonight, a high of 6.1. Sunny with light winds expected today, although there has been a fair bit of smoke haze around this morning, especially here in the city. Tops of 32 in the city today, 33 in the rural and 30 in Catherine. A very good morning. Sarah here again today, filling in for Katie Wolf and 360. So she'll be back on board tomorrow. She had an extra day off. But we've got a little bit unusual. We've got lots of giveaways to try and tie you over. In the meantime of Katie being away, I'm going to give you a chance to head along to the Tactile Arts Makers Market that is happening this Sunday. We've got some little shopping sprees to give away for that. We're also going to invite you to the Hilton Garden Inn High Tea Lunch that Katie and I are hosting on Friday. So still plenty to get you through on this beautiful Tuesday morning. Bit of Def Leppard now. It's Mix 104.9.

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1: It is just on 20 past 9. A very good morning. Hopefully you're having a fantastic start to the week. This is the last day Katie's away. She'll be back on board tomorrow. This weekend sees the return of one of our favourite markets, the Tactile Arts Makers Market. It's a fantastic event. It's got lots of locals involved bringing in their beautiful handmade gifts. And it's actually quite the scene as well. It's down at the Darwin Museum and Art Gallery. So it's out on the lawns. Everyone's set up beautiful right there beside the water as well. And like I said, lots of really awesome little handmade gifts from these wonderful local people who just love arts and crafts, or of course your local businesses that do this for a living. 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So if you'd like to call through 8941 1049, you can do that right now. We don't normally do this in Katie's time slot. 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Yep, it is this Sunday from 9 o'clock at the Darwin Museum and Art Gallery. 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